0: I'm Tavis Smiley. Glad you're with us in this hour of our program. Great first hour, and I expect no less in the second and third hours of today's program. In this hour, two conversations as promised. On the B-side, Rachel Linegang, Midwest political correspondent for The Guardian, joins us to talk about this week's primaries, and we'll get her assessment on what we should be paying attention to as we get closer to the start of that sprint from Labor Day to Election Day. But we start this hour in conversation as promised with David Hogg. Been looking forward to him coming back on this program. He's a gun violence prevention advocate, as you know, who previously served as vice chair of the DNC, the Democratic National Committee. He now runs Leaders We Deserve, a group to elect young progressive leaders to Congress and state legislatures. I'm pleased to welcome back to this program David Hogg. David Hogg, how are you today, sir?
1: Good. How are you?
0: Man, if I complained, I'd be an ingrate. I'm doing well, and I'm pleased to have you on this program. Let me just start with this. We've been, this audience is listening to you across the country, and we've been having conversations ad nauseum, ad infinitum, about the DNC, what's happening to the party. So before I get into the particulars, let me just give you a few minutes here to tell me what your view is. Frame for me, as you see it, what's happening to the Democratic Party, and then I will jump from there.
1: Yeah, I think we're witnessing the combination of a couple of things. I think that there is a lot of younger people and people of all ages that increasingly feel like they have been let down by the political system and the establishment of either political party, and they're looking for a serious shakeup to the status quo. And I think that's what we saw last night in Michigan, and I think it's what we've seen in New York. It's what we're seeing across the country. And I think what's happening is that there's a division that isn't so much left versus right nearly as much anymore as it is top versus down, where people are sick and tired of having, for example, especially in Michigan, data centers built in their backyards where their city council members are being forced, you know, having to sign these NDAs where they can't even talk about the actual projects that they're working on. And then having these massive data centers built in their backyard that if you're driving at 70 miles an hour past them, take over a minute to actually get past because they're that big. And then you also have on top of that, how many outside groups are trying to intervene in this election in Michigan and other Michigan and other races around the country where voters are tired of being told, you know, how to vote. They want to vote for somebody that they know will actually be loyal to their interests and not those of the corporations and special interests that many people feel like have sold them out and have bought out both sides of the political aisle and have also obviously bought out Donald Trump. And they're seeing their elected officials over and over again prioritize things that they don't feel like are really aligned with what they need. As people are seeing their prices skyrocket, they're seeing their politicians fall over themselves to say who is going to give more money to the state of Israel instead of saying who's going to lower my healthcare costs, who's going to lower my utility bills. And the answer to that is it's not going to be the politician who's taking millions of dollars from those same utility companies.
0: Yep. I quoted you the other day on this program, David, where you said in an interview, I do know that there are any number of people that could do a significantly better job than Ken Martin, who would help raise money for the institution and also wouldn't throw their phone at staff. So we've heard the story about Ken Martin being upset, apparently throwing a phone at some point. Ken Martin, of course, being the chair right now of the DNC. Tell me more about your critique of Ken Martin beyond that quote.
1: Ultimately, it's that he can't even do the basic things that he actually ran on doing in the first place, mainly the first thing being his own autopsy of why we lost the election in 2024 that he ran on releasing. Nobody forced him to do that. He, when he was running for chair, went out there and said, we need to have real accountability about why we lost the last election. I'm going to commission a report, and we're going to discuss all the people who made millions of dollars from last election, all the people who all the reasons why we lost the election as well. And then when that time comes for him to release the report, he says, actually, there isn't anything significant in it. We're not going to release it. And he has to be shamed into releasing it. And then when it does come out, it doesn't even include a conclusion in his own autopsy. And we also just found out this week that an entire chapter of it that did talk about why we lost the election, the circumstances that caused Joe Biden to run and seek re-election again, for example, was actually taken out of that autopsy. And the reason why I think that he needs to go is right now, we just had a Supreme Court decision where there is significantly more spending that is allowed by our political party committees like the DNC than was allowed previously that could be influential in midterms and especially obviously in the presidential election for the DNC. And the RNC has over $100 million right now. Meanwhile, the DNC is $2 million in debt and just had to put the building up for collateral to try to get a loan. And that's not because Republicans are historically popular. It's because Democrats in the establishment, like Ken Martin, have not really provided a vision for what the pathway forward is for the Democratic Party. And we can't keep going to voters and saying, here's how we're going to offer a different message instead of here's how we're changing who we are as a party.
0: I got it. When we come forward, speaking of path forward, that's what I want to talk about, what the path forward looks like as David Hogg sees it. 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
13: Tavis Smiley and David Hogg, former DNC vice chair, anti-gun violence prevention advocate, gun violence prevention advocate, I should say, and now running Leaders We Deserve, a group to help elect young progressive leaders to Congress and state legislatures. And so he's in the middle of this conversation, has been. His name keeps coming up in this conversation about the future of the DNC, even though he's no longer at the DNC. Donna Brazile, who you well know, Dave, I've known David, known Donna for a long time. You know Donna. She wrote a piece you probably saw in the Washington Post the other day suggesting that there is no movement inside the DNC to get rid of Ken Martin so that we should move on. That's what Donna said. There is no movement inside this infrastructure to push Ken Martin out so that we should move on. So two questions in that regard. Should there be a movement to push him out? And how do you take her suggestion that Democrats just need to move on beyond this conversation about leadership?
14: I mean, I think we can do both at the same time, and that's exactly what's happening right now. I think it is possible to have somebody at the DNC who could write a conclusion at a bare minimum and be held to at least a standard that we would hold any middle schooler in this country to write a paper that they themselves commissioned, which I don't think is radical or crazy, and simultaneously work on the outside to get better candidates elected. And if there's not movement on the inside of the DNC to change that, you know, I can't say I'm not surprised. I tried to change stuff on the inside myself, and we saw what happened with me. But ultimately, regardless of what happens at the DNC, the work is continuing around the country. I mean, I'm literally, I was just packing my bag because I'm heading to the airport right now to go help Justin Pearson in Memphis, Tennessee, a good friend of mine who got his election coming up on Thursday, where, you know, he's been leading a lot of the fight for a long time against Elon Musk's data center in Memphis that has been polluting the local community and making people's asthma significantly worse because they're using these massive gas turbines that have practically zero environmental regulation that are poisoning the local community there. So I'm going out there to help Justin Pearson. And regardless of what the DNC does, the progressive movement is making progress and we are winning. And what the vision that we're trying to present to the question that you asked before we went to break about what the future looks like is one like Justin Pearson, I think, where he's trying to lead against this massive data center being built in his backyard, rejecting the influence of corporate PAC money and showing people that the progressive movement isn't just something that's happening in New York City. It's not just happening in Colorado. It's something that's, as always, you know, also taking place in the South, where it often has started with some of the best movements throughout American history. And that's why I'm really proud to be going out there and supporting him and challenging the status quo in our party generally.
13: No, we're fans of Justin Pearson around here. He was just on this program a week or two ago. So give him my regards when you see him.
14: Will do.
13: Speaking of last night, you referenced Michigan. There were some big wins in Michigan last night. We've had all these guys on our show. Abdul El-Sayed was here recently. Donovan McKinney was just here yesterday. Will Lawrence was here last week. So we've had all these progressives come through here, and we're grateful for them considering this show and this audience important enough to come speak to. So they've all come through here. So that was Michigan. A lot of good news for progressives out of Michigan last night. Not so much in St. Louis. Cori Bush was on this program just last week, a week before the primary in Missouri yesterday. She went down to defeat against Wesley Bell, who defeated her 2 years ago. She wanted to regain her seat, so she got back in the race 2 years later. Again, she could not defeat Wesley Bell last night, primarily because what happened 2 years ago happened again last night. David, as you well know, which is that AIPAC spent a whole lot of money to defeat Cori Bush in St. Louis. So here's my question. Does Wesley Bell's decisive win against Cori Bush yesterday in St. Louis with that AIPAC money suggest that AIPAC wing of the party, what some would call that genocidal wing of the party, is still formidable? And whoever runs for president as a Democrat in 2028 is going to have to find a way to appeal to the pro and anti AIPAC wings of this party.
14: No, I don't think that they're formidable. What's interesting that people aren't talking about is a lot of the ads that AIPAC was running against Cori Bush were describing Wesley Bell as the progressive in that race. And they weren't talking about the actual issue that AIPAC is constantly advocating for, which is unlimited arms sales and unlimited money to the state of Israel with zero conditions or question marks whatsoever about what that money is going to, how it's being used, or how we're making sure that, you know, international law is actually being upheld with the support that we're giving to their country. And importantly, they are an organization that has hundreds of millions of dollars and will spend hundreds of millions of dollars this election cycle. And that's not money that the progressive movement has. I think what this shows is that we're actually getting better at picking our battles and making sure that we are investing in the places where we can make the difference, where obviously it was a very close race with Abdul last night. And with Donovan McKinney, you know, he still won despite being outspent as well. So we're not going to win every single race. But the narrative that held so long in D.C. that AIPAC is untouchable, that they're a juggernaut, that they cannot be defeated, is actually changing. And we're seeing that in a massive way, where last night they outspent Abdul, you know, 9-1, and he still won. And we're not going to win every single one of these, but we are making a huge amount of progress. And I think in terms of the presidential question, I don't think it's a matter of, well, is there somebody that can equally appeal to both? I think we need somebody that actually says, here's how we're going to change our current policy towards Israel, because the past 30 to 40 years of doing exactly what AIPAC has wanted us to do hasn't worked. It's gotten worse, and it's actually dragged us into another war in the Middle East with Iran.
13: We were talking on this program the other day about James Carville and his comments about you specifically. At one point, he called you a little twerp, and fast forward a little while, and he's suggesting maybe you should be the chair of the DNC. So James sort of did a 180 on that. I'm sure that made you smile. But the question is whether or not the Democratic Party can, in fact, win both houses in the midterms if James Carville and Hassan Piker can't find common ground under the same tent.
14: Well, the good news is I think that there is, the enemy of my enemy is my friend, I would say, and that probably goes for both of them, where we will realize, you know, these Senate candidates that were in the primary, Haley Stevens, Mallory McMurrow, and Abdul El-Sayed, have all come together in total unison after a very nasty primary that they were all in to say, you know, we all need to put our differences aside and work on the one thing we all can agree on, which is that we have to defeat the Republican this November. And Hassan's saying that. I'm sure James Carville is saying that too, in some senses, even though he may have problems, obviously, with Hassan. But ultimately, what matters here is that voters themselves are turning against Republicans. Donald Trump has one of the worst approval ratings of any president in modern American history now, on par with George Bush at the peak of the 2008 financial crisis. And it's no wonder when we're getting dragged into another forever war, when we're seeing prices skyrocket and him continue to fail to deliver, even as he enriches himself with blatant insider trading with his own cryptocurrency with Trump Coin, where he's selling his sneakers, and he's literally doing insider trading as president of the United States, made over $1 billion in the past year doing that.
13: I mentioned James Carville. He's on the outside. Hassan Piker is on the outside, but Hakeem Jeffries is on the inside. He's the ultimate insider as the minority leader, would be the first ever African-American speaker of the House if Democrats can win the House come this November. He was asked recently about how the Democratic Party can win. Here's his answer to that all-important question.
0: I think what is clear, in order for Democrats to go from the minority into the majority so we can end this national nightmare, we do have to own the center and win over centrist voters, independent voters, and swing voters. At the end of the day, that is the only way for us to be in a position to govern and to get big things done for the American people. I do think, again, that what unites all of us at this moment in time is going to be the fact that the cost of living is too high. America is way too expensive.
13: We agree with the latter part, David. America is too expensive. The cost of living in America is too high. Nobody debates that part. Even Republicans don't debate that part. The question I'm asking, as you well know, is about the first part of that that answer to that question about how Democrats win from Hakeem Jeffries, that you got to own the middle, you got to win over the centrists. Is that the answer to the prayer?
14: I think that we need to figure out for the more moderate members of our party, I think that they need to show how they are changing themselves. Because let's remember, I don't think we lost last election because Kamala Harris was insanely progressive or something like that. granted, she was dealt a terrible hand with 107 days before the election, and I won't fault her for the challenge that presented. And but I think that the idea that we're going to run the same moderates as we did last election cycle and expect a different result is the definition of insanity. And what I would pose to hopefully future Speaker Jeffries is that we need to have, if we're going to run moderates, we need more people that are more like John Ossoff, where they can call out the money that's going to Israel, for example, and the atrocities that are happening there, and say, hey, this corporate PAC money is a really bad thing. I'm going to reject it. I'm going to call for massive campaign finance reform to get money out of politics and ban congressional stock trading and work together on that. Because I think the one thing that all Americans can agree on more than almost anything is that there's way too much money in politics. There's way too much corruption. And when we have a commander in chief who is being bought off by these corporations, like he was with the inaugural ball, or with Melania getting $10 million for a documentary about herself, or with him selling his own cryptocurrency, making literally over $1 billion on that and other forms of insider trading, Democrats have the opportunity of a lifetime, whether they're progressives or moderates, to make sure that regardless of where people stand, if they're more progressive or moderate, they know we are the party of anti-corruption. We're going to reject corporate PAC money, and we're going to actually properly represent the people in the first place. Because I think part of the reason why we need so much money to run in the first place in these races is increasingly because we are taking money from these corporations, at least many moderate Democrats are. They're taking money from these corporations and then voting against the best interests of their constituents. Mm. And then they're amazed when they have to spend so much money to get reelected. My thought process is, why don't we turn one of Republicans' biggest assets, which is their money, against them and say, you know what? You guys are getting billions of dollars from these corporations because they know that you will do their bidding for them even as the cost of living gets higher. And I think that is something that across the board Democrats should be working on. And unlike, I would say, a lot of people in our party that say that we need to vote blue no matter who and then have a problem with somebody like Zohran or somebody else on the left side of the tent, I do think we need a big tent in this party, even if there are people that I very strongly disagree with on guns, for example, or other things. We need to win, make sure that we secure the future of American democracy, and show people that Democrats, if you want a government that works for you and not special interests, that Democrats are the party to vote for. And that's what I would be thinking about if I was in his position.
13: You got a tight 2 minutes left here, David Hogg. I thank you for your time. You have called for changes, obviously, inside of the geriatric Democratic Party. Geriatric is David's word. So tell me about the work that you're doing at Leaders We Deserve and how specifically we do elect young progressive leaders to Congress and state legislatures. You got 90 seconds. It's all yours, sir.
14: Yeah, well, let me be clear, too. I think that there are certainly a lot of older people in our party. I think my comment is to say not all old people in our party are bad, but we do need more young people and more fresh blood. And what we're doing at Leaders We Deserve is trying to win back young Americans and voters of all ages in states around the country and state legislatures and Congress by showing them that there is a segment of the Democratic Party that rejects the influence of corporate PAC money that will properly represent you and fight to make the government work just as hard for you as it historically has for corporations and the ultra wealthy. And if people want to support us in that work and laying the groundwork for that kind of generational revolution to get these young people elected and bring in real fresh blood and build a better Democratic Party, they can support our work at leaderswedeserve.com, because we don't take any corporate PAC money and we rely entirely on people that chip in $5 or $10 to support our work.
13: Leaderswedeserve.com, leaderswedeserve.com. David Hogg, gun violence prevention advocate, previously vice chair of the Democratic National Committee, and now the brilliant mind behind Leaders We Deserve. I am always honored to have you on this program whenever you can squeeze us into his very busy schedule. David, thanks for your insights. Enjoy the rest of your day, my friend. Thank you for your time.
14: Thank you for having me.
13: More of Tabby Smiley when we come forward.
3: 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Tavis Smiley, nationally syndicated, unapologetically progressive, unapologetically real.
13: What's going on, Nasty Natty? This is Tavis Smiley, and thanks for showing love. 1230, The Buzz.
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16: The House Ethics Committee has announced an investigation into Ohio Republican Congressman Max Miller. It comes after Miller was accused of abuse by his ex-wife, the daughter of Senator Bernie Moreno. It also comes after Miller posted on X that he was filing his own paperwork for an investigation to clear his name. Miller, who represents Ohio's 7th Congressional District, has denied the allegations. The Warren County GOP is announcing former L.A. mayoral candidate Spencer Pratt as the featured speaker for an upcoming fundraiser. Pratt, also a former reality TV star, will deliver remarks at an event next month. President Trump backed Pratt's campaign for mayor and said after his loss that California's election system was dishonest and rigged against Pratt. And the defense attorney for Gurpreet Singh is asking for his client's convictions on charges that he murdered his wife and three in-laws be overturned. They say he did not receive a fair trial. The Reds scored on two wild pitches in the eighth inning to propel them to a 5-4 win over the Athletics. That series continues tonight. I'm Heather Pascoe.

0: 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Not only does Regen work for my children, but it also works for me and my work schedule. 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My children are thriving at Regen. They love to go to school. Every week, I get a progress report on my kids. I like that all of my kids are being challenged more than they ever were before. My children feel safe. They never come home and say, I don't want to go to school. They're always eager to go to Regeneration.
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11: What a busy, busy show it's been. I've enjoyed the first hour and a half. Still got an hour and a half to go, but some amazing guests today, some amazing conversations, and for that I am grateful. I'm pleased to welcome, speaking of great guests, Rachel Linegang to this program. She's Midwest political correspondent for The Guardian. Rachel, good to have you on. How are you today?
12: I'm good. Great to be here.
11: It's a great day to have you because everybody is talking about what happened last night in the Midwest. Mm-hmm. I don't need to color it much more than that. Give me your read of what happened last night in the Midwest, and I'll jump from there. Take it away.
12: Well, obviously, the big race of the night was the Michigan U.S. Senate race, where Abdul Al-Sayed won a progressive campaign over, you know, a ton of money that favored Haley Stevens, and then a couple of other congressional races in Michigan that saw progressives winning in unexpected places as well. And then in Missouri, we saw Wesley Bell, the incumbent, beat Cori Bush as she attempted to return to office. And then there's some interesting ballot measures as well, where voters really protected their own rights to enact laws at the ballot and didn't agree that they should give up any of those rights. So yeah, and that's just this week. So there's a lot more happening in the Midwest next week as well.
11: That's just this week. As a matter of fact, go ahead and tee up right quick, since you mentioned tee up next week. What you're keeping your eye on? Then I'll come back to this week. Since you went there, I'm just curious. What are you looking at for next week?
12: So I live in Minneapolis. So in Minnesota next week, we will have a U.S. Senate primary that's also got a lot of attention. So they'll pale in comparison to the attention to what Michigan got. And then we also have some primaries on the Republican side in Minnesota that are of interest. We have Mike Lindell, the pillow salesman, mm-hmm. With a Trump endorsement, trying to get the Republican nod for governor. And then also we have a big governor's race in Wisconsin. It's a really crowded Democratic primary where the front runner is a Democratic socialist. This is like another test of, you know, the leftward flank of the party and where it may head from here.
11: Yep. Since you mentioned him, again, I'm going to keep following you. Everybody knows the pillow guy.

0: Mike Lindell. You call him the pillow guy. He is the pillow guy. We've seen his commercials for years. We've seen his politics become more radicalized over the years. We've seen his embrace of Donald Trump, and now Donald Trump's embrace of him, his endorsement of him. Tell me what you can about the pillow guy politically, and his attempt to be governor of the state of Minnesota.
1: You know, interestingly, the pillows themselves have factored into a campaign finance complaint against him. He was giving away pillows at a parade, and someone filed a complaint saying that it was giving away too much of material value. So it's been a really interesting campaign for him, I would say. His embrace of election denialism has been one of the central flanks of his political involvement, and I think that's the same for his run for governor. He faces two, I would say, more like mainstream Republicans, so it's not clear who exactly will the voters in the Republican primaries here will go for. But he has, you know, a Trump endorsement does go a long way in a Republican primary, so we'll see. He's also tangled with, you know, the state Republican Party some, where, you know, I don't think there are many who don't want to see him become the nominee because they don't think he has that sort of crossover appeal that would be necessary to win statewide in a place like Minnesota. So really, it will be really curious to see how that lands next week.
0: Yep. You're right about the fact that a Trump endorsement still does have some value. John James, a black conservative, won the Republican primary in Michigan last night to run for governor, endorsed by Trump just days ago. And that made the difference in that race, getting him across the finish line to be, again, the Republican nominee. Again, a black conservative named John James. We saw him speak, you know, a couple years ago at the convention when Trump was nominated. He was on that black night, as I called it, the first night when everybody black they could find spoke, plus Amber Rose. You recall that on the very first night of the RNC convention. But John James wins the Republican nomination for governor in Michigan, again endorsed by Trump. So the endorsement still does have some value. We'll see what it means for Mike Lindell in Minnesota. Let me circle back to this. Again, Rachel is the Midwest political correspondent for The Guardian, so that's what she does. She watches all things political in the Midwest. I'm from the Midwest. I am from Indiana. I've been in L.A. for a good chunk of my life. This is my home, but I'm, you know, raised in the state of Indiana, and I love going home to see family and friends when I can get back there. So I know the Midwest rather well. Went to college at Indiana University, so I'm a child of the Midwest. That's where I was raised and reared. So, I know it pretty well. The Midwest is such a big term because, as you know, Indiana is not Ohio. Ohio is not Michigan. What happened in Michigan last night with three big progressives winning races ain't likely to happen in Indiana, even though it's not as red as it once was. Obama, in fact, won Indiana when he ran some years ago. So things are changing, but these states in the Midwest are not one in the same. They're all very different. I get that. And yet I want to ask you what impact you think politics in the Midwest has broadly on the politics of the nation. Because again, some of these states are bellwether states, Ohio, Michigan, always in the conversation when it comes to the presidential race, even Wisconsin for that matter. So there's a way in which these Midwest states play an outsized role in the way we see, in the way we frame our conversations about certainly presidential politics in this country. That's a long way of asking what you think the impact is in real time of the politics you see happening in the Midwest. Does that make sense?
1: Yeah. And I think the Midwest is super politically consequential in part because of what you mentioned. I mean, it is not monolithic. There's a lot of different factors that play into it. I grew up in North Dakota. I have a friend from Indiana who used to say, North Dakota is not the Midwest. And I think, you know, people from Indiana, sometimes I'm like, you're a little bit farther to the coast than I would think, you know, but yeah. Like it's, there's a lot of contours here. And, I think people people pay close attention to what happens here because of how split some of the states are, but also because, you know, people are open-minded to different candidates with different messages. And I think that's part of what we've been seeing. You know, as I've been out on the campaign trail, including in rural parts of like Wisconsin or Michigan, the thing I've been hearing from people is just a really broad distaste for the establishment on both sides. Like they don't think the systems are working, and they don't want a return to the systems before Trump took office. They just fundamentally don't think what we're doing is helping them all that much. And they don't really think that the leaders in Congress right now have an understanding of their day-to-day lives. The thing I've often come back to is one woman I was talking to when I was out canvassing with a group had said, these people don't even buy their own groceries. And I feel like that's like a good encapsulation of it. Like people just don't feel reflected. And how that plays out, I think, will look different in a lot of different places, including throughout the Midwest, because there are a lot of different factors that go into who can win an election in a given place.
0: Yep. As I mentioned a moment ago, I'm from the Midwest, and the Midwest is uniquely different than other parts of this country. But inside the Midwest, there are these contours, to use Rachel's, that's a great word, by the way. There are these contours in the Midwest that make these states uniquely different. Here's my point. Michigan is not Indiana. Michigan's not Ohio. But Michigan certainly ain't New York. So we're talking today about these three major progressives who won major races in Michigan last night, Will Lawrence, Donovan McKinney, and of course, Abdul Al-Sayed in the Senate race. Everybody's talking about all these big progressive wins in Michigan last night, but Michigan is not New York City. This is not Zohran Mamdani country. Why do I raise that? Glad you asked. I raise it because I want to ask Rachel, Line Gang, when we come forward, because these progressives won in the primaries does not necessarily mean in these states, in the Midwest, they can win in the general. So they won their primary. But what does that mean for what happens in the general election? And not even so much whether they can win, but does it open the door for them to lose to Republicans? I mean, is you know, if a more moderate Democrat had won in these three races last night where McKinney and Lawrence and El-Sayed were successful, if more moderate Democrats had won those races, might they stand a better chance of winning in the general election come November? And if they don't, was it worth it? Was it worth this victory that we're celebrating today to then lose in November? That's the question, if that makes sense, for Rachel when we come forward on Tavis.
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0: Tavis Smiley, Rachel Linegang, who's the political correspondent covering the Midwest for The Guardian. So I said a moment ago, Rachel, that Michigan certainly is not New York City. This is not Zora Mondami country. And to be fair, there are progressives, there are DSA members winning all across the country, including places like Michigan, of course, and Ohio. So I take nothing away from those victories. That's not the point. The question is, because you win a primary doesn't necessarily mean you can win a general election come November. And if, in fact, we are celebrating today but regretting this tomorrow as in come November 3rd, some folk will be asking whether or not it was worth it. And one of the persons that will be crowing on that day will be James Carville, saying, "I told you so, I told you so, I told you so." So the raging Cajun is going to be all in his feelings if we end up losing these seats in November that we thought we had won. I call it irrational exuberance. I don't want us to be irrationally exuberant. So talk to me about that frame.
1: I think that is, it was probably the central contention of the primary is who can win the general. And I think voters wrestled with that when I talked with them, but also it's a pretty imperfect and I think constantly shifting idea of what's electable and what sort of policies, what kind of person is electable in a general. I do think that this, in Michigan in particular for the Senate race, that is a critical test of, can there be a new coalition where you run for office but don't require a tack to the center? That has often been the tactic in places like Michigan or Wisconsin. And I think what El Sayed is counting on is that he can expand the electorate in a way that gets people who don't vote or who feel disillusioned with politics to be fired up. And we did see, you know, really good turnout in the Democratic primary compared to the Republican one. And I think some of the enthusiasm is reflected in that. I will say, like, I've seen a lot of cross-partisan support on some of his issues, including data centers. Like, that's a huge animating mm-hmm. issue across the Midwest. And, yeah, so, I mean, I think it is a really big test in that sense. And there will be a lot of Monday morning quarterbacks who have opinions on it afterward if it doesn't go Democrats' way. And certainly Michigan is crucial if Democrats want to take back the Senate. But right after the race was called this morning, you saw pretty much the entirety of the Michigan Democratic Party, including Haley Stevens, coming out and saying, our eyes are now on November. We are all in this lockstep. It seems like the coalition is putting itself together immediately, just knowing that the stakes are so high.
0: Yep. How do you read that, given that there are so many people in the Democratic Party establishment? James Carville, I mentioned earlier, Donna Brazile, I mentioned earlier on today's program. There's so many people, Jamie Harrison, a frequent guest on this program, former DNC chair. There are a lot of folk who had a lot to say about a lot of folk inside the Democratic Party, inside the establishment, who had a lot to say about this encroachment, if I can put it that way, of these progressives, these Democratic socialists, into and onto their party, and they're none too happy about it. How do you then read that, to your point, in Michigan, the establishment rallied around El Sayed rather quickly, including Ms. Stevens herself? How do you read that?
1: I mean, I think within the state, they know how, you know, what they need to do to win the election. So regardless of, you know, the punditry on it, they're going to get to work and start knocking doors and start making those cases in all the places they need to. And I think this is, you know, for moderates always say, like, this is a big tent party. Well, this is like testing then what are your limits to what you consider a big tent? And mm-hmm. for a lot of progressives who've been told to vote blue no matter who for a long time, they're kind of getting the reverse option now of saying, well, now you moderates, you do that too. So it is, I think, stretching the coalition a bit, but in a way that I think makes sense after you have a loss like Democrats did in 2024, where they need to articulate how do you win a national election again? How do you win the presidency in 2028? And part of that comes through having these battles publicly in primary elections and seeing how it shakes out.
0: Yep. I laugh every time I hear that phrase, blue no matter who. It's more like blue no matter who, but not you. Blue no matter who except you. That's really what it is for some of these establishment Democrats, but I digress for now. Here's my exit question for Rachel Lyon Gang when we come forward. What is she watching? What is she seeing in this primary season in the Midwest, since that's what she covers for The Guardian? What is she seeing in the Midwest right now that gives her any sense or some sense of what November might portend? I know she ain't got a crystal ball. I don't either. But I'm curious as to certain things that she might be paying attention to in the Midwest that may give us a sense of what November portends. That is the exit question when we come forward with Rachel Lyon Gang on Tavis Smiley.
2: Who's sitting across from Tavis this week? Leaders, legends, game changers. The people shaping the country and the culture. They come to Tavis Smiley because this is where the real conversations happen. No spin, no fluff. Just straight talk and straight answers. Tavis Smiley. Because the Kingian question, where do we go from here, starts right here.
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0: you are indeed. You are indeed. Rachel Lyon Gang is our guest, Midwest political correspondent for The Guardian. I got another just 2.5 minutes here with her. I've appreciated Rachel's insights and grateful for her time. So thank you, Rachel. So what are you watching? What are you seeing in this primary season in this Midwest part of the country that you are interested in, curious about, surprised by, but whenever and whatever it is, gives you some sense of what might be on the horizon come November?
1: You know, I hate to give any sort of prediction unless I'd be completely wrong, and it's really hard to read politics these days. But I do really sense from people that they don't think things are going well in the country. And so it seems like, you know, the wind is really at the backs of these candidates who are articulating ways that they will, you know, enact a positive, proactive vision of something else. And whether, you know, that be Medicare for All in the Michigan Senate race or, you know, a data center moratorium in other races, which I think is a really interesting confluence of people from different partisan groupings, that sense of anti-establishment is really, to me, the biggest theme that I'm seeing. And to me, then that seems that translates to voting against the Trump administration and its agenda in the fall. However, like the limits of what people think is possible, I think is what the messengers of these plans run up against, you know, whether they trust that you could actually enact these sorts of things or whether they believe that is a empty promise that is just, you know, part and parcel of the other politicians they've heard make many promises over the years.
0: Yep. Finally here, is it a mixed bag for Donald Trump, or does Donald Trump just clean house, run a Boston in the Midwest come the midterms?
1: You know, I it's probably a mixed bag, but I don't quite know. I think, you know, in a Republican primary, he's still usually his endorsees usually still win. Whether that translates to the broader electorate, I think, is a constant test for him.
0: Yep. I am proudly from the Midwest, although born in Mississippi, but raised in the Midwest. And so I know it rather well. And I'm always, for a lot of reasons, keeping my eye on the Midwest. So should you. Last night, a major earthquake in the Midwest. We'll see come November how this all plays out. But the Midwest cannot be left out of the conversation. I know we think the world revolves around the West Coast and the East Coast. It doesn't. And so I'm glad that Rachel Langing is there as the political correspondent for the Midwest, writing for The Guardian. Rachel, thanks for your insights. We'll do it again. Enjoy the rest of your day.
1: Thanks so much.
0: Good to have you on. More of Tavis Smiley when we come forward.
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26: Defense attorney for Gurpreet Singh is asking for the client's convictions on charges that he murdered his wife and three in-laws to be overturned. Butler County prosecutors say Singh, who has been sentenced to death, fatally shot the victims in 2019, and his guilt was determined by a three-judge panel. His attorney argued to the Ohio Supreme Court Tuesday that their client did not receive a fair trial. Two teens charged in connection with the killing of a young man in Claremont County have been indicted as adults. 19-year-old Jaden Nelson was found dead in Ohio Township on the morning of March 8th. Investigators say he had been shot. Three suspects, ages 16, 17, and 19 at the time, are alleged to have lured him to the area with a story about selling him marijuana, but instead robbed and shot him. The older suspect had already been indicted on charges including aggravated murder. Indictments on the same charges for Nolan Wright and Kathan Grundy came yesterday. The Ohio Ethics Committee has announced an investigation into Ohio Republican Congressman Max Miller. It comes after Miller was accused of abuse by his ex-wife, the daughter of Senator Bernie Marino. I'm Heather Pascoe in 1230 The Buzz.

possible to have a favorite Stevie Wonder track, but this makes my short list. There's a reason Stevie's the GOAT. I've said so many times that whatever the occasion is, and I do mean whatever the occasion is, whatever the conversation, there's always a track that Stevie has for you. And that is why he is Stevie Wonderful. Love me some Stevie, and I love that particular track. Give me a little more, a little bit more, Miles.

0: right, I got to get this conversation started at some point. I can listen to Stevie all day long. I'm one of those guys, I don't know about you, but when I hear something I really love, I'll just put that thing on repeat and let it play and play and play over and over and over. I'm so guilty of that. On certain tracks, at certain moments, I just want to just vibe with it, right? And that's one of those tracks, but there are many songs that Stevie's done. You can do that too, but I digress for now. It's a great song, for the hour that we're going to have. Let me just sort of frame this as best I can. And when we come forward, I'm going to cut him loose for the rest of the hour. I told you that, in this hour, our final hour today, we'd be in conversation with one of my favorite guests, University of Connecticut philosopher, Dr. Lewis Gordon. What are we going to talk about? Glad you asked. I don't know. A little bit of everything. He is, after all, a philosopher, and I never try to frame any of our conversations. I just let it do what it do. Here's what is on my mind, though, today in this last hour, given the conversations we've had for the first 2 hours of today's program, and frankly, where we've been going, things we've been discussing this week. It seems to me that the psyche of fellow citizens, certainly many of us, is shifting. Our psyche is shifting. It's being borne out in a variety of ways. In a particular order, Israel and Gaza. The narrative on that situation is changing dramatically in front of our eyes in real time. Our psyche is shifting. I told you about a poll the other day where 1 in 3 Democrats, 1 in 3, now say they are Democratic socialist. How's that possible? Most folk hate the term, don't know what it means, but to the extent that you defined it in a way that advances an agenda that's in the best interest of all of us, people lean in to the notion of what it means to be a Democratic socialist. So now 1 in 3 Democrats say they're a Democratic socialist, or at least agree with their party platform. Our psyche is shifting. We talked on this program this week about young people rejecting church because of the embrace of Donald Trump by Christians. And they're like, if that's what Christianity is all about, if that's what that first century Palestinian Jew named Jesus is all about, I don't want none of that. So I see so many ways in these conversations every day. I know, you know, you can't get inside my head, but I'm processing all these conversations with all these great guests and just trying to figure out what does it all mean. So I leave here every day scratching my head. I leave this studio every day grateful for the opportunity to talk to you for 3 hours. I leave every day smarter than when I came in. But then I start wrestling with what I have heard. And my sense is that our psyche is shifting in a variety of ways in this society. What does that mean if I am right about any of that? And that's why you bring on a philosopher like Lewis Gordon to weave it together, tear it apart, interrogate it, build on it, whatever he will do when we come forward for the rest of the hour here on Tavis Smiley.
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4: 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But Grim's still here. 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
3: When you go to Chick-fil-A and they don't have your right order,
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4: 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Where's my Polynesian salsa?
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4: 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My child is an angel. Yeah.
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11: Dr. Lewis Gordon is the distinguished professor and head of the Department of Philosophy at UConn. And I'm always honored to have him on this program. As I said a moment ago, he's one of my favorite guests. All I want to do is say, Dr. Gordon, it's great to have you on. It's good to hear your voice. And go.
12: It's great to be here. Can you hear me okay?
11: Hear you beautifully.
12: Wonderful. Well, first, it's a delight always to be on the program, and we have a short time, so I'll get going. First of all, later I'll mention something about Palestinian history and when we say Palestinian Jew, what that means, because I know there are people who refer to Jesus as a Palestinian Jew, and I'll talk about that. Mm-hmm. But the more immediate thing to talk about is, in one word, democracy.
11: Mm.
12: And there's a profound way to talk about democracy. It's one of these rare moments when it can be embodied in a name. Because although across the country progressives are winning, there is something profoundly symbolic in the name Dr. Abdul El Said.
11: Mm.
12: Because that's the story of the moment. I mean, we should remember people like William Lawrence and a lot of those, even, you know, what's going on in Texas, etc. But it really struck me that the name Abdul means servant or slave.
11: Mm.
12: And El Said means of the leader. Now, this could go in two directions. You could say a servant of the leader, or you could say the leader of the slaves.
11: Mm.
12: It can go either way. But the basic point is that we're addressing the question of what happens when a system is designed to make sure a sufficiently large minority dominates and blocks the majority. The majority of the people for a long time have been against a lot of these policies. In fact, and I'm talking about of what the Republican Party has been doing, what we're seeing on the Trumpism, etc. That's patently anti-democracy. But one of the things that has dominated, particularly how the Democrats have taken on this issue, has been to push people not to vote for whom they want. It's rather striking that MAGA, that bunch, they vote for whom they want. They had losses in the past, but eventually they won.
11: Mm-hmm.
12: Right now, young people are saying, okay, there are people saying, I should be strategic, blah, blah, blah, blah. But there's a certain point where some people are just saying, look, this is whom I want. And they're voting that way. And the crucial issue to address at this moment is, why do they want these individuals? And I think on a host of issues, particularly when I look at Dr. El Said, one of the things that it's really striking is that with all of his accolades, you know, he's a Rhodes Scholar, he has a doctorate from Oxford, he has an MD from Columbia University, he has degrees from the University of Michigan, and so forth. It's interesting that he really decided to be an epidemiologist. And for listeners who are wondering what that is a person who studies health overall, for instance, social health. Well, the bottom line is this country is not socially healthy right now. And so an epidemiologist, what's striking is not only his name, but he embodies that basic point. You see, it's not enough to say you're fighting for justice. You can get some justice at a moment, but still inherit illness, sickness. It is an ill society that ultimately is structuring itself in such a way that it exemplifies anti-humanity. You see? And and one of the things that's really striking is that, you know, it's not just what, for instance, William Lawrence and Abdul Said did in terms of their platform, but you notice that the progressive candidates all the way through to Mamdani are people who got off their seats and went out and meet with people. If you're a humanist, you must meet with people. Give them the opportunity even to tell you they disagree with you. That is what democracy is about. You may not win them over, but what you're saying to them is you respect them. You respect their humanity. And right now, when we're looking at a society where, for instance, data centers, large language models, AI, and people who are looking more at the stock market, rather than looking at the reality of what everyday people are dealing with in the streets, on the ground. I could tell you, for instance, the other day, I picked up my youngest daughter and son-in-law. They just moved into Massachusetts. And I did, you know, I did the father thing, help them move in, do all that, this stuff. But and then I said, okay, I got to take you all to get a Costco card. And when I took them, it was really striking. The guy who was processing their Costco card, he basically said that when Costco stood up against the Trump administration's attack on DEI and a lot of other issues, they had lines out into the street of people joining Costco and an occasional person who's saying that they're relinquishing their membership. But the bottom line, and the guy, this is, you know, an older white dude, just opened his shirt and his shirt said, "Make America kind again." And that says quite a bit. And the thing that struck me as I was there was just looking at just the people in the streets. What struck me was that, you know, what's hiding the devastation that's been done to the American people, and we're not by ourselves, it's being done across the globe, is that what is giving the illusion of the economy working well is the fact that so many people are living on credit. And the fact that they're living on credit, could you imagine you're buying your food at interest? What that's about. So these folks are bringing it around because, you see, the tech billionaires and now a trillionaire hate people. And this is what the alignment has been around. Their fantasy, their wet dream, is a world in which you can have services and production and profit without people. And there's a chain of connection to that all the way through to cryptocurrency. So if we bring it back, we come to progressives. And there's something I've said repeatedly. You know, there are a lot of people who look at sloganistic ways to look at the right and the left. But the last time I was on the show, I pointed out that there is something historically situated in a right-wing identity. A right-wing identity is against change and against time. It's a belief in a kind of permanence. The thing about that, it means that the greatest enemy of the right wing is not what many people think. They think the enemy is the left. That is not the greatest enemy of the right wing. The greatest enemy of the right wing is a thing called contingency. Contingency is reality doing whatever the hell reality pleases. And what the right wing always tries to promise people is that it can control reality to have the outcomes they would like. Nobody can do that. What the historic progressives left wing were connected to a form of mature adult sensibility in which one says, you know what? When you were a child and you thought your parents could protect you, the truth is they couldn't. And that's because parents can't even protect themselves. What the reality is, is when you become adult is when you know that you are not a god and you can't control contingency, but you must do your best to make the world better. Mm. That is what maturity is, and that's what democracy is about. It's not about perfection. Mm. It's about a commitment to struggle to make the world better. And progressives, all right, a lot of people are looking using sloganistic terms, but there's a reason so many young people are turning here, because you see, if you take that right-wing position, young people have no future, because there's a permanent present, whether it's, you know, going to be, you know, people in the 80s like Trump dominating it, or people who are want to resort or revert to juvenility. Mm. But when you're a young person, you want a future.
11: Yes.
12: And the very word progressive, at the root of that word, is to have, you cannot be a progressive without a commitment to a future.
11: Mm. You see why he's one of my favorite guests. I'm looking at Miles, my board up, his eyes rolling back in his head. I'm scratching my head, making notes. This program is at its best. My work and witness is at its best. When I have guests on who challenge you to reexamine your assumptions and help you expand your inventory of ideas and see the world through a different prism. And this is why I love Dr. Gordon so much. I've got 4 minutes right now. We got the rest of the hour when we come forward. But in these 4 minutes, let me throw this at you. There's a lot you said that I could go back and pick up. But I want to go here because you used two words, and I've never quite thought about it in this way. I hope this question makes some sense, but you made me, again, see it uniquely differently in this moment. You talked about democracy, and you talked about humanity. And for some reason, my weird mind went to that old commercial about Reese's. You put chocolate in my peanut butter. You put your peanut butter in my chocolate, if you recall that commercial from back in the day. We have a democracy, or what I call an experiment in democracy. My view is we have a Madisonian framework for democracy, which we've not quite yet achieved. So I call it an experiment in democracy. But the point is, you got democracy, which you talked about, and you've got humanity, which you talked about. My read is that every day there is less and less humanity in our democracy. There's too little humanity in our democracy. And I don't know that you can ever achieve multiracial democracy if somebody doesn't respect somebody else's humanity. As a matter of fact, I don't believe we ever come into the fullness of our own humanity if we cannot respect and revel in the humanity of the other. My question is, what happens to a society, let's just put it that way, when there's too little humanity in the democracy?
12: You hit the nail on the head, Tavis. Look, since Reconstruction, there's been a counter-revolution going on. There's on one side, there was a civil war, Reconstruction, to build a democracy. Because you see, when you have a society in which you have people are categorized as less than human, as property, as things, as enslaved, at the core of this that model of the society is anti-humanity. Mm-hmm. And unfortunately, and again, when I say the South here, I'm using this because the South moves in many ways. So I'm using the South not only in its past literal sense, but also allegorical sense. The South as the exemplar of defending the institution of enslavement meant a commitment against the very project of humanity. Now, that counter-revolution required a coalition, because you see, the other revolution, the civil rights struggle, the many other kinds of struggles, were pushing the humanistic agenda, and that agenda took a certain fruition, as we know, in the 1940s all the way to the 1960s. However, there were certain positions that were the anti-human positions and that are ultimately anti-democracy positions that were sufficiently, there were small minority positions that did not basically have a chance unless they could create a coalition. The first one, of course, was finance capital. This was the position in which you should have profit over people. The second one was connected to individuals who, in terms of the introduction you made, wanted to structure the society as if we are still as if somehow our value system must be based on people who were living in deserts, you know, a few thousand years ago. Mm-hmm. And those mores, and this was basically a form of sexual and anti-gender conservatism, and exemplified by Catholic conservatism. And then there were the Christian evangelicals, which was the kind of issue connected to the way we're talking about the South right now, mm-hmm. which was against integration. Now, there was a time in this country, if you were to say, look, I'm all for segregation, I don't want integration, blah, blah, blah, you were just called racist, end of story. However, that coalition of finance capital, coalition of radical sexual gender conservatism and racism from the American South, it's still not, most Southerners are not actually this way, but that coalition created a sufficiently large minority because the country was designed to be run by sufficiently large minorities.
11: Hold that thought, Dr. Gordon. We're going to come to the coalition. So remember where you are. I'm writing it down. The audience is waiting with bated breath. We're going to pick up on the coalition, let you finish your theme about the coalition and jump from there. It's a masterclass right now, Tavis Smiley, being taught by UConn philosopher Dr. Lewis Gordon.
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13: The House Ethics Committee has announced an investigation into Ohio Republican Congressman Max Miller. It comes after Miller was accused of abuse by his ex-wife, the daughter of Senator Bernie Moreno. It also comes after Miller posted on X that he was filing his own paperwork for an investigation to clear his name. Miller, who represents Ohio's 7th Congressional District, has denied the allegations. The Warren County GOP is announcing former L.A. mayoral candidate Spencer Pratt as the featured speaker for an upcoming fundraiser. Pratt, also a former reality TV star, will deliver remarks at an event next month. President Trump backed Pratt's campaign for mayor and said after his loss that California's election system was dishonest and rigged against Pratt. And the defense attorney for Gurpreet Singh is asking for his client's convictions on charges that he murdered his wife and three in-laws be overturned. They say he did not receive a fair trial. The Reds scored on two wild pitches in the eighth inning to propel them to a 5-4 win over the Athletics. That series continues tonight. I'm Heather Pasco on 1230.
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7: Tavis Smiley, Dr. Lewis Gordon, who is a distinguished professor and head of the Department of Philosophy, University of Connecticut. Always delighted to have him on the program. And I see your many responses to this dialogue. It happens every time he comes on. If this is your first time hearing him, then you understand why he's a regular guest as often as we can get him. But every time he comes on, he does this. He just comes in and just wrecks this place like a bull in a china shop, but in a good way, in a good way. He just wrecks us. We try to put the pieces together and make sense of all of it. So in case you've just tuned in, you missed the first half hour of a brilliant, brilliant analysis from Dr. Gordon about America in this present moment. In this dark moment, you missed a brilliant presentation in some ways about what I would call the night side of America. Lucky for you, the podcast posts later tonight. So anything you're missing in this conversation, check out the podcast, the Tavis Smiley podcast, when it posts later tonight. And you can listen to the entirety of this conversation at your leisure, as I always say. But when we were last talking to Dr. Gordon moments ago, I asked him why and what happens to a society when there's too little humanity in the democracy, not enough humanity in the democracy. He's teaching a master class now. He was giving an answer to that question. He was at the point of describing what he termed the coalition. Dr. Gordon, please continue.
8: Sure. We have a coalition of three objectives. One of them is from capital, where the objective is deregulation. Now, this is already something that's anti-human, because human beings got to live together. You got to live together with rules. So if you have radical deregulation, you're going to have a condition of inhumanity. Mm. The second one is basically connected to control ultimately over not only the lives of women, but the very category of morals. Within that, so that coalition from the first around deregulation wants to get together that second group, and the objective there is the courts. And we see that manifests itself in overturning Roe versus Wade. Mm-hmm. So that's the second one. And now, so we have here deregulation, we have sexism, and then we have the third, which is a big one.

0: to the history of enslavement, genocide, all kinds of things in terms of, you know, the colonization of the land, et cetera. And that's called racism. And the objective there is to turn back the clock on the civil rights movement. So if you look at those three objectives, they together are designed around the very question of actually eradicating democracy, because it's ultimately against the idea of what the third one is against, which is actually human beings being intersubjective, interacting, human beings being together. It's about separation. Now, here's what are the rub. The first thing I mentioned before is that the enemy of the right is ultimately contingency. But there's another thing that's in that we're seeing unfold in this absurdity that we're in the country right now. We're seeing with the Trump administration, the anemic behavior of the legislative branch and what's happening in the courts. And that is that triumvirate wants to rule, right? But that triumvirate does not know how to govern. And a lot of people don't understand the difference between ruling and governing.
1: Come on, Doc.
0: Ruling means you're in charge, but you could be a damn fool in charge if you don't know what you're doing. And we're seeing it happening right now. Competence, expertise, all of those things have been thrown out of the window by an arrogant group of basically people who are intellectually, I can't even say adolescent. They're really almost like toddlers who are trying to rule the world, but they do not know how to govern. And remember what democracy is about: governing by the people. Governing means that one has to bring to the table working out the contradictions and how to make things work. But if you're dealing with simply rule, you ignore the voices of others.
1: That's why we have these no kings rallies, right? Because
0: Correct.
1: ruling and governing are not the same thing. But if I'm playing devil's advocate here, if I process what you said in one particular way or one vein, I could hear you suggesting to me that those who believe that multiracial democracy is really possible in this country should get off the crack pipe. I could take what you've just said to mean that if you really believe that in this place, that multiracial democracy is truly possible, put down the crack pipe. I'm not sure you meant that, but there's a way in which one could take it that way, depending
0: I
1: on.
0: actually,
1: Yeah.
0: I'm among those who actually do believe it's possible.
1: Okay.
0: But here's and the reason, but it's because I'm a radical humanist. And by that, what I mean is I take contingency seriously. The mistake we make is when we try to predict outcomes before performance. The fact of the matter is, only things that are possible in political terms is what people get off their butt and go out and make possible. You see, the problem is too many people want to have forecasts. They want to have, you know, premonitions. They want to, they think there's somebody speaking to the gods. Nah. At the end of the day, for instance, you could sit in your house all you like. If your family hungry, you got to get out there and do something. The fact of the matter is that it's people who have to build a future. Now, this is why we're in such a dangerous moment right now, because increasingly the agency of people is being eroded. There are more people right now who are actually confusedly thinking about an algorithm making decisions for them. They're making decisions for themselves, but they don't realize that an algorithm is not actually a decision. It's actually an unfolding of mathematical, right, systems that would only come to a stall when it comes to something that's in technical terms called unresolvable. This is one of the reasons right now, this premature saturation of the society with large language models and AIs. They're actually an effort to socializing us into giving up our humanity. But our humanity depends upon us actually taking responsibility for the future, the present, and also for how we honor those who preceded us. And that means then the real issue isn't about whether there can be a multiracial multiracial democracy. The real issue is, are we committed to making one? Mm. And if we're committed to making one, and, you know, I even though I gave a critique of using biblical metaphors, there is one biblical metaphor I really, really love. And that is the one in which I remind people that Aaron, Miriam, and Moses did not enter the promised land. In other words, their commitment was such that they had to struggle for what other generations will inherit.
1: Oof.
0: And I call that, and people don't like me using this term because, again, we're in a period of cynicism, but you already know what I call that, Tavis. I call that love.
1: Mm-hmm.
0: And algorithms don't love.
1: Radical. Humanity not even just love. Radical. That's radical love. Yeah.
0: Correct.
1: Yeah. I'm processing that. Let me give me a couple minutes here. I'm glad I can continue when we come forward. I need a couple minutes here just to process that last point about those who did not inhabit the promised land and what kind of radical love that was. I've said many times that Harriet Tubman, I want to just build on that, Dr. Gordon, very quickly here. Harriet Tubman didn't go back 19 times. Because she was optimistic. She had some hope, but more to the point, that was a radical love. Rosa Parks sat down on that bus because of radical love. And we could run the list. I know it's not popular to even mention R. Kelly, or much less play his music, but if you recall that song, Step in the Name of Love, at the very end of that track, R. Kelly just goes to church at the very end, and he starts singing, "If they ask you why we did it, tell them we did it for love. If they ask you why we did it, tell them we did it for love. The brother's got his issues. We praying for him. We understand that. But if you recall that song, Step in the Name of Love, that's how he ends that song. I don't even think R. Kelly understood what he was saying, Robert Sylvester Kelly, when he said it. But that refrain that he says over and over again at the end of that song, if they ask you why we did it, tell them we did it for love. And every time I heard that song, in my mind, I'm processing the ancestors saying that to us. If they ask you, if you want to know why we did it for love. That's the radical love that Lewis Gordon is talking about. So I'm processing that already. Here's my question for him when we come forward, given what he's just said. He believes that multiracial democracy is possible if we want it to be, if we make it so. Do you see any evidence, Dr. Gordon, that we are committed? His word was commitment. You got to be committed to multiracial democracy. Where is the evidence? Do you see any evidence anywhere that we are committed to doing so? You're listening to Lewis Gordon on Tavis Smiley.
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2: Less monologue, more dialogue. 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
1: It does indeed. Dr. Lewis Gordon, you made a powerful point about multiracial democracy being possible if we are committed to such. Do you see any evidence anywhere that we have any commitment to doing so? Dr. Gordon, are you on mute? Unmute yourself. Unmute yourself. Can you hear me, Dr. Gordon? Can you hear me? We're at the good part of the conversation now. It's been good all the way through. Good all the way through, and now all of a sudden I can't hear him.
0: No. Dr. Gordon, can you hear me now?
1: Now I can hear you. Now I can hear you. Now I can hear you. Any evidence that you see anywhere that we are, in fact, committed to multiracial democracy? My time's getting tight.
0: Well, the short answer is, remember I said earlier that we're now being dominated by a sufficiently large minority.
1: Mm-hmm.
0: By definition, that means the majority doesn't share their position. Mm. The fact of the matter is, when you look at even these races, even when the Democrats are opposing one another, you look at both sides, and what you would see is actually multiracial, a set of multiracial coalitions. They have the commitment, but we have to bear in mind that there are people who are committed against it. Mm-hmm. So this is not a case, this argument that I'm making about commitment, it's not about those who are already committed against multiracial democracy. It's about those who are committed to it.
1: Yeah.
0: And those who are committed to it have to wage a struggle that goes all the way back to Lemuel Haynes, Frederick Douglass, mm-hmm. Harriet Tubman, all the way through.
1: Yeah.
0: Those people were facing even greater odds than we have. Yeah. But the fact of the matter is they had a commitment. So the real issue here, that's why I keep coming back to the point of political commitment.
1: Yep, I got you. I got you loud and clear. When we come forward in our remaining moments with Dr. Lewis Gordon, he's going to address the one issue he promised to address in the 3 or 4 minutes we have left. My reference to that first century Palestinian Jew named Jesus. He said, Tavis, I want to respond to that. I want a piece of that. We'll give him a piece of that when we come forward on Tavis Smiley.
2: This is getting good.
9: Yeah, man.
2: Tavis Smiley, continues when we come forward.
1: This is Tavis Smiley. 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
1: I've got a tight 3 minutes here, I'm going to yield the balance of my time to the head of the Department of Philosophy at the University of Connecticut, Dr. Lewis Gordon.
0: Okay, the very short response is that Yeshua or Jesus was not Palestinian. He was a Judean. And a lot of people don't know the difference. And this is one of the reasons why it's important to know history. The point at which you have Palestinian Jews was post-Second Temple. This was after the death of Jesus, when the Romans destroyed the Temple of Jerusalem and renamed the whole area Palestine. Now, many people don't understand that Palestine was the Roman name for Philistia. And if you read in the Bible, the Philistines were the people with whom the Hebrews, the Israelites, were in conflict. But the Philistines meant foreigners. And that is because that was the Hebrew way of talking about the Palestinians. And the Palestia, which was what the ancient people of Kemet, the ancient Egyptians, referred to as the marauding sea peoples. In other words, they were predominantly white, who were coming from the Mediterranean and the shores of Europe, raiding the coasts. And that was their term for the foreigners. Those conflicts, when the Romans came in, as an insult and also ethnic cleansing, when they defeated the Judeans, in order to make it clear they didn't want any Jews to have any power there, renamed the whole area Palestine. The people who were from the south, the variety of different groups, for all the way through today we call Arabs and other groups, that's very different. So that ancient Afro-Levantine people, Judeans, Hebrews, Canaanites, those are different from those in the Bible. Now, the subsequent people, for instance, my great-great-grandparents who were from Jerusalem, because I'm part Palestinian, they referred to themselves as Palestinian Jews because at the time, over the centuries, when different groups dominated, particularly the Ottomans, they did not refer to it as Palestine. They referred to it as Lower Syria or Southern Syria. The Jews were the ones who kept calling themselves Palestinians because internally there, they were looking for a future Israel. When they were able to have a state and the conflicts emerged, the original conflicts was to eradicate Israel or a Jewish state. But because the Israelis were winning, that was producing now a category of people who were under the definition of Palestine, even though they could have been Jordanians, Egyptians, Syrians. And in fact, my relatives refer to themselves as Egyptians, Syrians, and Beta Israel, mm-hmm. Ethiopians. Mm-hmm. That is, so the correct thing is Jesus was a Judean, but this does not delegitimate Palestinian Jews nor Palestinians. Yeah. Because as we know, people emerge out of political upheavals.
1: Yep. If I had the time, I do not. I have a historical and geographic point of view that I wish I had time to share that might differ with Dr. Gordon's. I have a political point of view to share that might differ with Dr. Gordon's, but I'm out of time. And he's the guest, so he gets the last word anyway. And as they say, the guest is always
0: just,
1: right.
0: Yeah, yes. Let me just briefly say one thing. I'm totally in agreement with what Dr. Abdul El-Sayed said, that the determination of one people should not be premised on eradicating the self-determination of another. I'm completely on his side with that issue.
1: Nope, and I'm on both of your sides on that particular issue, and we'll leave it there. Dr. Lewis Gordon, a brilliant public intellectual. They are blessed to have him at UConn as distinguished professor and head of the Department of Philosophy. As I told you an hour ago, when he comes on, he always shakes things up around here, and I'm always delighted to have him on the program. Dr. Gordon, appreciate you. Enjoy the rest of your day, my friend.
0: Thanks for inviting me. Enjoy the rest of your day.
1: You too, sir. And all the rest of y'all, I'll talk to you tomorrow, Lord willing. Until then, keep the faith.
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0: 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Not only does Regen work for my children, but it also works for me and my work schedule. 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My children are thriving at Regen. They love to go to school. Every week, I get a progress report on my kids. I like that all of my kids are being challenged more than they ever were before. My children feel safe. They never come home and say, I don't want to go to school. They're always eager to go to Regeneration.
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3: 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E!
0: Hey, listen, join us tomorrow. We'll have the E&G True Hollywood Bible Story, and our guests will be The Family. Yeah, you remember Kirk Franklin and The Family. They'll be on tomorrow.
3: I love The Family. You gotta say it like that, too.
0: So you know, yeah.
3: The Family.
0: Right! We'll be faith walking,
3: love talking,
0: and joy living on Get Up Mornings.
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0: 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The third annual Hamilton County Veterans Appreciation Day is coming to TQL Stadium Saturday, August 15th from 10 till 2. 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

0: 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They love to go to school. Every week, I get a progress report on my kids. 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My children feel safe. They never come home and say, I don't want to go to school. They're always eager to go to Regeneration.
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0: 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Not only does Regen work for my children, but it also works for me and my work schedule. 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My children are thriving at Regen. They love to go to school. 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I like that all of my kids are being challenged more than they ever were before. My children feel safe. 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

0: 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They love to go to school. Every week, I get a progress report on my kids. I like that all of my kids are being challenged more than they ever were before. 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

0: 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Not only does Regen work for my children, but it also works for me and my work schedule. 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My children are thriving at Regen. They love to go to school. Every week, I get a progress report on my kids. I like that all of my kids are being challenged more than they ever were before. My children feel safe. They never come home and say, I don't want to go to school. They're always eager to go to Regeneration.
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0: 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Not only does Regen work for my children, but it also works for me and my work schedule. The staff take their time to really get to know the kids, so I like that. My children are thriving at Regen. They love to go to school. Every week, I get a progress report on my kids. I like that all of my kids are being challenged more than they ever were before. My children feel safe. 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

0: and my kids attend Regeneration, and they love it. Not only does Regen work for my children, but it also works for me and my work schedule. The staff take their time to really get to know the kids, so I like that. My children are thriving at Regen. They love to go to school. 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

0: world, it's your girl Tanya Nolan. Congratulations to Donnie McClurkin for 20 amazing years. Thank you for the impact, dedication, and inspiration to gospel music. Thank you for inspiring me and so many others. You are truly appreciated and very deserving. Congratulations.
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0: Hey there, this is Jordan Armstrong, and I just want to say congratulations to the legend, the legendary pastor, Donnie McClurkin, for the new Donnie McClurkin Show. 20 years is just spectacular. You know, I just want to say thank you for your impact, your inspiration, your dedication to the gospel music industry, and honestly, just wishing you many, many more years of success. I love your show. Thank you for playing me on there all the time. God bless you. And I remember the first time I heard myself on the show. You played my first number one record, My God. And it changed my life. It was so inspirational for me because I looked up to you for so many years. Back home, everybody thinks that Stand is a song that I wrote. I sang it so much as a child. And just to get a chance to have my song played on your show and also get a chance to even meet you and get to know you has been a pleasure. So God bless you. Thank you so much for inspiring us all. After you've done all you can, just Stand.
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0: back, my sister. Welcome back to every single one of you. This is the new Donnie McClurkin Show for those of you that just tuned in. And don't worry, don't feel bad. You're not too late. We've got some more great music lined up and in store just for you.
1: Hello, my name is Lisa Cochran, and I'm calling to shout out St. Mary of Shreveport, Louisiana. I'm calling to shout out my pastor, Robert Payne. He is the best of the best. And keep on going.

I'm calling from New Jersey, South Orange, Maplewood, New Jersey. I would like, my name is Anne-Marie Leon, and I'm a member of the St. Joseph Catholic Church there in Maplewood, New Jersey. And I would like to give a shout out to my family there in Long Island, Hempstead, Long Island. I would like to give a shout out to my sister and our daughter, who's a nurse there in New York, my sister Hyacinth, and our daughter Janika. And I would like to give a shout out to my cousin, Dr. Winter, who is graduating from med school. She already finished her residency there in New York, the Bronx. And I would like to give a shout out to my praying sisters, all my praying sisters from the prayer line, especially our leader, Leslie K. Howard. And I would like to give a shout out to my husband also and our children, my husband James and Mr. McClurkin. I am originally from Jamaica, and I've heard you sing your melody song in Jamaican, and I love it. And God bless you and keep up the good work, and we love what you're doing.

0: 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Not only does Regen work for my children, but it also works for me and my work schedule. 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They love to go to school. Every week, I get a progress report on my kids. I like that all of my kids are being challenged more than they ever were before. My children feel safe. They never come home and say, I don't want to go to school. They're always eager to go to Regeneration.
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0: Say Yes, brand new music from our guest today, Todd Delaney. And I thank Todd Delaney for taking the time to talk to me. We had such an in-depth conversation. More of it will play tomorrow. So keep it right here on the new Donnie McClurkin Show. In the meanwhile, Donnie, back to you.
1: 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More of the new Donnie McClurkin Show coming up right after this.
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0: 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Not only does Regen work for my children, but it also works for me and my work schedule. 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They love to go to school. 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I like that all of my kids are being challenged more than they ever were before. My children feel safe. They never come home and say, I don't want to go to school. They're always eager to go to Regeneration.
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1: All right, Sybil's back with what we need to know today. Good morning, Sybil.
2: It's Sybil Wilkes with what we need to know. Progressive candidate Abdul El-Sayed achieved a landmark victory over Congresswoman Haley Stevens in Michigan's Democratic Senate primary, setting up a high-stakes November matchup against Republican Mike Rogers. Dr. Sayed's narrow win underscores a growing shift among battleground primary voters seeking alternatives to traditional establishment-backed leadership. Meanwhile, former Representative Cori Bush failed to reclaim her seat in Missouri's 1st Congressional District after falling to Congressman Wesley Bell in a competitive Democratic primary. The former Congresswoman Bush, who made history in 2020 as that state's first Black Congresswoman, faced sharp campaign criticism over her legislative record and resistance to compromise. The outcome highlights ongoing political tensions between grassroots activism and establishment strategies, especially within the National Black Congressional representation. Escalating summer temperatures across the United States are causing unexpected flight delays and operational challenges for major airlines. On those extreme weather days, thinner, hot air reduces aircraft lift, forcing carriers to lighten passenger counts, cargo loads, or fuel weight prior to departure. Aviation experts warn that human-caused climate change will make high-temperature travel disruptions increasingly frequent at airports nationwide. From our good news file, three young Georgia brothers, ages 9 to 12, published 10 children's books to promote financial literacy before reaching high school. Inspired by home finance lessons from their parents, the trio writes engaging guides focused on earning, saving, credit, and youthful entrepreneurship. The Brown family hopes their books empower young readers to build strong character and achieve early economic independence. Carry on, young men. Wow. I'm Sybil Wilkes. Be informed. Be empowered.
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3: Man, I'm excited about sports this morning. Shout out to Praise Cleveland. The WNBA just announced yesterday that Cleveland will be getting a WNBA team next year, and they're going to be called the Cleveland Sirens. Come on, I'm excited about that. And then Detroit and Philly are next in the next couple years as far as getting WNBA teams. Oh, this is awesome news. The homie from Gaithersburg, Maryland, Stephon Diggs will be playing for the Washington Commanders. He going home. He going to the crib. Y'all about to listen, the four-time Pro Bowler wide receiver is about to get it in. DC gonna be different this year. I already know. And speaking of DC, have you heard about the battle of the real HU? Howard versus Hampton at Audi Field in Washington, DC, Saturday, October 3rd. Howard was created in 1867, Hampton in 1868. So who is the real HU? You'll find out in a couple months. I'm Griff, and that's your quick sports minute. Shawnee with the birthday.
4: Thanks, Griff. If your birthday is today, happy birthday. You're celebrating with DL Hughley, Shaquille O'Neal, Josh Hart, Tyler the Creator, and Tom Arnold. Also born on this day is Harriet Tubman, a courageous abolitionist, Union spy during the Civil War, and freedom fighter who escaped slavery and went on to help lead hundreds of enslaved people to freedom through the Underground Railroad. And if you'd like to wish someone a special happy birthday, don't go anywhere. Birthday shout-outs are coming up in just 15 minutes right here on Get Up Mornings with Erica Campbell.
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4: Good morning. Expect delays as you make your way northbound 71 after East 5th Street. An accident blocks your right shoulder. Northbound 71, the on-ramp from 12th Street, a disabled vehicle blocks that ramp. 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I'm Alan Schley with traffic on 1230 The Buzz.
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12: In the news, a trial date has been set for Billy Wagner III. Prosecutors say Wagner and three other family members took part in the 2016 murders of eight members of the Roden family in Pike County. Among the charges Wagner faces are eight counts of aggravated murder. His trial is now set to begin January 11th, 2027. And bond is being set for two teenagers indicted in connection with the killing of a young man in Clermont County. Jaden Nelson was found dead March 8th. Investigators say he had been shot after being lured there with a story about buying marijuana. He was instead robbed and shot. Nolan Wright and Kathan Grundy were indicted this week on charges including aggravated murder. Bond has been set for each at $2 million. The Reds edged the Athletics last night at Great American Ballpark 3-2. The win was Cincinnati's third in a row. The Reds and A's finish their series this afternoon. And there will be a Senate vote today on whether to hold Dr. Anthony Fauci in contempt of Congress. The Senate Homeland Security and Governmental Affairs Committee vote comes after the former White House health advisor invoked the Fifth Amendment more than 100 times in a hearing last week about the COVID-19 pandemic. Indira Rogers, 1230 The Buzz.
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14: Good morning. We do have reports of an accident blocking northbound 71 after East 5th Street. Your right lane is blocked. Northbound 71, the on-ramp from 12th Street. That disabled vehicle in the cleanup, that one should be out of your way shortly. I'm Ashley with traffic on 1230 The Buzz.
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4: Hey, birthday.
5: I like how you went straight into the men's choir.
4: Come on. I just had a little, it was a little husky.
5: Thank you. I thank you for that.
4: Whose birthday is it? Who's on the line today?
6: Hey, good morning. My name is Annette Calzon, and I'm calling from Manning, South Carolina. And I would like to wish the Reverend Herman Holland a very happy birthday on today. We love you, Reverend Holland.
7: My name is Annie Knox. I'm calling from Decatur, Georgia. I'm giving a shout out to my mom. She turned 101 on August the 1st. Thank you. God is so, so good.
8: My name is Heather Lynn. I'm calling from Lake Charles, Louisiana. I would like to give a shout out to my granddaughter, Kennedy. Her birthday was August the 1st.
9: Yes, Kim calling from Charlotte, North Carolina. Shout out to my sister, Danny. I called previously, but the phone hung up.
10: Good morning, Erica, Griff, and Cheryl. My name is Reverend Keith Russell. I'm calling from Decatur, Georgia. And I'd like to wish my granddaughter, Kamari Lachey Russell, a happy, happy birthday. And may God bless you with many more and continue doing the great things that you're doing.
11: Yes, good morning. I am calling from Baltimore, Ramstown, Maryland. And my name is Louise Barr. And I was calling to wish my great-grandson, Sir Archie Barr, his first birthday. He's turned one today on August the 6th. Happy birthday, Artie. And from his granddaddy, he's in heaven. He's saying happy birthday also. Happy birthday, Artie. Well, Mama, love you so much. Take care. Have a blessed day, everyone, and all birthdays to celebrate in the month of August.
9: Yes, my name is Kim. Shout out to my sister, Danny, and Belmont, North Carolina. Wishing you a wonderful birthday, sister. Love you.
12: Good morning, Benita Richardson Smith from Fort Washington, Maryland. I want to do a shout out for birthday Valerie Logan of Fredericksburg, August 4th, Tyresha Kane of Las Vegas, August 4th, and Benita herself, blessed for 74 years here in Fort Washington, August 5th. Thank you, morning shout out. Thank you.
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19: In the news, a trial date has been set for Billy Wagner III. Prosecutors say Wagner and 3 other family members took part in the 2016 murders of 8 members of the Roden family in Pike County. Among the charges Wagner faces are 8 counts of

0: aggravated murder. His trial is now set to begin January 11th, 2027. And bond is being set for two teenagers indicted in connection with the killing of a young man in Clermont County. Jaden Nelson was found dead March 8th. Investigators say he had been shot after being lured there with a story about buying marijuana. He was instead robbed and shot. Nolan Wright and Kathan Grundy were indicted this week on charges including aggravated murder. Bond has been set for each at $2 million. The Reds edged the Athletics last night at Great American Ballpark 3-2. The win was Cincinnati's third in a row. The Reds and A's finished their series this afternoon. And there will be a Senate vote today on whether to hold Dr. Anthony Fauci in contempt of Congress. The Senate Homeland Security and Governmental Affairs Committee vote comes after the former White House health advisor invoked the Fifth Amendment more than 100 times in a hearing last week about the COVID-19 pandemic. Indira Rogers, 1230 The Buzz.
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2: Good morning. An earlier accident in the cleanup northbound 71 after East 5th Street. Traffic is stop and go from Fort Washington Way. Northbound 71, the on-ramp from Liberty Street, an accident blocks that ramp. It is a slow go as you make your way northbound 71 between Buttermilk Pike and 12th Street. I'm Alan Schley with traffic on 1230 The Buzz.
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3: Well, saints of the Most High God, we are coming to you live from the Get Up Church of Our Lord, Baptist Costa, non-denominational, AME, CME, ENG, LMNOP, Apostolic Church of God in Christ. All right, Brother Griff, let the Lord use you.
4: Thank you, First Lady Pastor.
5: You're welcome.
4: You know what, E? I had a birthday that I was supposed to do yesterday, so let me do it right now. Most of the time when people say, hey, Griff, can you shout out my daughter or something? I'll be like, absolutely. And then sometimes I forget, but I have to shout out a 12-year-old birthday. Her name is Madison Mullins, and it is from her mother. Madison, you got the best name ever, number one, and your mother loves you. How about that? But first, giving honor to God, who's ahead of my life, I'd like to say I'm glad to be in the house of the Lord one more time. Elder Cheryl, or should I say Erica?
6: Hello.
4: He brought me from a mighty, mighty long way. Baby girl Madison, I could have been dead, sleeping in a grave, but God is good.
6: All the time.
4: And all the time.
6: God is good.
4: Yes, yes. My memory failed me real quick. Cheryl was in Orlando with her 90 people in her family at an Airbnb, living her life.
6: Love
4: How
6: it.
4: About that? I Enjoy. Love it too. Okay, so my baby sister, Nadia, we call her Deke. Her real name is Nadia. I'm the oldest of five. My baby sister is coming today, and she's 12 years older. I'm 12 years older than her, so I really didn't. I left home at 17, so she doesn't remember me as a kid being in the house. And I remember when she was a baby, but we didn't grow up together, right? So we grew up apart, but we still super duper close because that's my sister, right? But she's coming, and my sister, I have two sisters. I have three if you count Alana in Nashville, but my two sisters are always together. They're never apart. I'm always, and when I tell you I'm the fourth funniest person in my family, the two people that's above me easily is my two sisters. But I've never just been with Deke by herself. Like, it's like the first time in our lives that we just me and her. No kids, nobody else, just me and my baby sister. So I called her the other day and I said, man, it's the first time that it's just me and you by ourselves. I don't know what we're gonna do. She said, you know I'm not a baby no more, right? What, you gonna push me in a swing? I hate you so much. Now it's somebody in that car right now saying, yeah, Griff, what did you try to get some dolls together and y'all was going to have a tea party? No, you get to say, ain't he all right? Somebody else is saying, man, you better kick it with your sister, grown people style. I know. You get to say, ain't he all right? But if you like me and you know, I'm taking her to a park. She don't even know. I'm going to take her to a park. We going to be key-key-can, and I'm pushing her in a swing. And then right after, I'm going to say, ADR! Right! Stupid
3: Griff,
4: girl.
3: She doesn't want to do that.
4: I know. And she let it be known. And then in my mind, I was like, we could have went by a park if you wanted.
3: You make me so sick. She's grown.
4: I know. Oh.
3: I love big brother stuff. Oh, don't you just love family? Y'all stick around. We got more on the way. It's Get Up Morning. Get up. Got a lot to do. 24 hours.
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0: We are the keepers of the wild, America's original and most invested conservationists. 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
6: All right, great music on the way from Ernest Pugh, Kirk Franklin, and Jacalyn Carr. Here's Jason Nelson. I believe this song just went number one. It's called Made New. Yep. Get Up Mornings.

0: That's the family with their latest single, Jesus, Man. We Love You, Lord, Today. Oh, my God, y'all. These voices, we have loved them forever. And y'all have not missed a beat. So, Daylen, why was this the right message for the family to bring back?
1: You know, in today's spectrum, what we're looking at is people calling wrong right and right wrong. And, you know, what we know for sure is Jesus, he never changes. He's the same yesterday, today, and forevermore. And so, you know, we wanted to make sure that we make that our staple, to let everybody know that he's still on the throne and he still reigns.
2: Carrie, how are you? This is Griff. 30 years is a long time between projects. When y'all walked into the studio together like that first time, what was that like? Like, was y'all like, oh, my God, or is y'all in a family chat like all my family?
3: Well, you know what? We were in a family chat, and you can call me Mousy. That's what everybody calls me.
0: Mousy.
3: Yes. But we were in a family chat. We cried. We, you know, we just, it just felt like home again.
0: Wow.
3: Just like a family reunion.
0: I love that. I had the pleasure of seeing you guys one of the tours. I can't remember which one, but when y'all popped up on the screen, you should have heard the people screaming in that building. So we are ready for this because you guys literally, Daryl, y'all redefined contemporary gospel music with, you know, so many songs, Silver and Gold, Melodies from Heaven, Now Behold the Land, you know, all those things. As you look at today's artists, what do you hope this reunion album inspires in our music industry? And not just gospel. Just period, because y'all music crossed so many boundaries.
4: You know, for me this morning in prayer, the Lord said, you're not here to replace, you're here to enhance.
0: Yes.
4: So we're joining in with the message that's already out there to enhance the message even more, to reach the audience that God has given us to reach, and just do our part in ministry.
0: I love it. I love it. Y'all, we are talking to members of the family who are coming back together and doing music again. Okay, so you know the big question. Is there a big album coming back? Is this the first single? What can we expect?
1: Man, we're getting ready. We're getting ready to drop another single soon called Believe.
0: Nice.
1: And then 2027, we got a new project coming out. So we're excited, man. We got, it's so much stuff that's going on, man. And we just came back from Houston. We did a live performance there, recording.
0: Nice.
1: So we got several things that are getting ready to drop within these next months and year.
0: Keep us posted. We want to be able to tell our audience. So tell us how we can stay connected to you guys.
1: Man, you can go to the official family page on Instagram, Facebook. You can just reach us via Neely Dickerson. She's our manager. So. Man, so yeah,
2: we're
1: out there. We're starting back, are doing something new, but it's something that we're very excited about, man. So just be looking out for us because we got some stuff coming to you guys.
0: Listen, we will be looking out, y'all. The family, their latest single is called Jesus, We Love You, Lord, Today. Be sure to download and stream it. Thank y'all so much for stopping by. We appreciate y'all this morning. Is there anything else you want to leave with us? Anything else y'all want to share before you go?
4: Well, you know, we just want to say thank you for everybody who is supporting. Definitely want to kick Kirk Franklin a shout out for even the beginning and the birthing of the family, and that we will continue the legacy that he has started for us as we go forward. And to Tam and Dave and them, all those, we're standing on shoulders now. So we're just trying to do what God has called us to do. But we do want to say thank you to them for help paving some of this way for us.
0: Hey, man. Thank you for that. That's so good. I love it, y'all. Make sure you get the music and let it bless and change your life. God bless y'all.
1: Bless you. Thank you.
3: God bless you as well.
0: Bye-bye. Absolutely. Man, the family on Get Up Mornings, that is so dope. Y'all make sure y'all stream and play the song, Jesus, We Love You, Lord, Today. All right, guys, we got more on the way. It's Get Up Mornings.
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13: Good morning. It's a slow go as you make your way northbound 75 between Norwood Lateral and the Ronald Reagan Highway. Northbound 71, the on-ramp from Buttermilk Pike. A disabled vehicle blocks that ramp. Traffic is sponsored by Mothers Against Drunk Driving. 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I'm Alan Schley with traffic on 1230 The Buzz.
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7: In the news, a trial date has been set for Billy Wagner III. Prosecutors say Wagner and three other family members took part in the 2016 murders of eight members of the Roden family in Pike County. Among the charges Wagner faces are eight counts of aggravated murder. His trial is now set to begin January 11th, 2027. And bond is being set for two teenagers indicted in connection with the killing of a young man in Clermont County. Jaden Nelson was found dead March 8th. Investigators say he had been shot after being lured there with a story about buying marijuana. He was instead robbed and shot. Nolan Wright and Kathan Grundy were indicted this week on charges including aggravated murder. Bond has been set for each at $2 million. The Reds edged the Athletics last night at Great American Ballpark 3-2. The win was Cincinnati's third in a row. The Reds and A's finished their series this afternoon. And there will be a Senate vote today on whether to hold Dr. Anthony Fauci in contempt of Congress. The Senate Homeland Security and Governmental Affairs Committee vote comes after the former White House health advisor invoked the Fifth Amendment more than 100 times in a hearing last week about the COVID-19 pandemic. Indira Rogers, 1230 The Buzz.
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9: Good morning. Watch for ramp restrictions. Northbound 71, the off-ramp to Mason, Montgomery. Watch for debris on your roadway. It is a slow go this morning as you travel northbound 75 between Norwood Lateral and the Ronald Reagan Highway. I'm Alan Schley with traffic on 1230 The Buzz.
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4: It's time for the Get Up Poll question of the day. And today we are just encouraging the brothers. Well, the brothers are going to encourage the brothers. So, all right, who's on the line today?
5: 877-242-2426. It's time for the Get Up Call. Let's go to the homie in Charlotte, Dale. Dale, how are you encouraging your brothers? Or briefly, who is encouraging you?
6: Easy. Got brothers in Atlanta. The Dodds brothers, got to give them a big shout out. Got to give my shout out to my family from Inkster, Michigan. All the Hendrix folks. What up, though? And you got to find those safe spaces. My people from college, even I got a few people from high school. You got to check on your strong friends, because it's not easy to keep that strength going 24/7 without someone else pouring back into you. So we got to make sure we're doing that. Get those safe spaces for brothers to be vulnerable. For those brothers that, hey, working in the Boys and Girls Center, keep doing what you do. For those fathers, for those stepfathers, for those uncles stepping in to mentor young men, keep doing what you do. You are critical to the health of our people, our culture, and our church. Always about the wellness. Always about building people up.
5: Appreciate you, Dale, man. Have a dope day.
6: Hey, man, do what you do, Griff. Griff, you number one at the lead here. We appreciate you for doing what you do in the Get Up Church, partner.
5: Appreciate you, man. Stay blessed.
6: Absolutely. You too, brother. Later.
5: Hey, let's go to Detroit and talk to the homie EJ. EJ, what up, though? How you encouraging your partners, or who is encouraging you, dog?
7: What up, though? I appreciate this topic, Griff, because, you know, what we do in Detroit is we gather in the morning at 6 a.m. and do prayer. We do Bible study on Wednesday. You know, we just try to keep each other encouraged. So what I would like to say is to all the men out there, find you a group of men who are studying the Bible, who are studying the Word of God, because nothing else can be more encouraging to meet men who got your back and Jesus got their back. That's all I got.
5: I appreciate that, EJ, man. You have a dope day, man. Stay blessed.
7: Amen. You too, my brother.
5: All right, let's go to Georgia and talk to my partner, Terry. Terry, how are you encouraging your homies, or who's encouraging you, man?
8: Well, I got my encouragement through my father and everything, and I take that encouragement, I give it to my son. But the best way I encourage brothers is to let them know, like, hey, even in your weakest point, this is where God is showing you how strong you are. It's okay to say you're weak. It's okay to take those days off. I know we as men are taught to go ahead and work, but this time you got to let yourself rest, decompress everything, and just focus.
5: I love that, man. I love that, man. Have an amazing day, dog. And thank you for listening to the show.
8: You too, brother. Love you, man.
5: Love you. Let's go to Detroit again and talk to the homie David. David, what up, though? How you encouraging your brothers, or who's encouraging you, man?
9: What up, though, brother Griff? I am encouraging my brothers all over the city of Detroit today. I just want to share with the fact that no matter where you are in life, no matter where you are in life, you matter. And God's got you. And there's many ships that sail in the sea of life. Friendship, partnership, companionship, relationship, hardships. And when them storms come to set you adrift, remember, there's one ship you can always use as an anchor, and that's worship, my brother. So all of my brothers in the struggle, all of my brothers, hallelujah, worship is the key. I love you, Erica. Y'all doing a wonderful job.
5: We love you. I'm quoting you for the rest of my life. There's a lot of shit. Come on. Detroit, don't play. Hallelujah. Go blue.
9: What up, though? Go blue. I love you, Griff.
5: Love you.
9: Quick shout out to my pastor, Hiram McBurrows, London Sweeney Baptist Church. I love you, Mac. Amen.
5: Let's go to Georgia and talk to my man, Sid. Sid, how you encouraging your homies, or who's encouraging you, partner?
10: What's good? What's good? Morning good to you, Get Up Crew. Real quick, congratulations on y'all longevity accomplishment. But as far as encouragement, what I suggest and what I put out, I implore and I encourage every man that when you feel like that weight is coming down and the walls are closing in, go to this song that has been kind of slightly flew under the radar for about 30 years, No Weapon Formed Against Me Shall Prosper, by our man Fred Hammond. That will always get you through.
5: I love that, man. That's my song right there. Thank you for calling, man. The men representing today. Love.
11: Yes, sir.
5: Man.
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4: 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Thank y'all. Thank you for every call. We appreciate y'all. 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There's more on the way. 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
4: 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It's David and Goliath. I can confirm that somebody has a Mike Tyson lisp. Okay. Stick around for that. Plus, Shawty Sky will have trending topics, and Joy Taylor will have the daily play. You got to be careful. You can't play with that man's name. We just playing. All right, guys, here's some more great gospel music for you. It's Maverick City, Run to You on Get Up Mornings.

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6: In 1 Samuel 17, Goliath of Gath was a giant, and he taunted the children of Israel. His coat alone weighed 120 pounds, but David, little David, took him down.
7: Oh, Israelites! Oh, Israelites! Come out to play! Wanna talk to y'all?
8: Excuse me.
9: Who is that? What's going on?
10: Biggest guy ever. You don't see him.
9: Man, I just hear him. Excuse me, sir.
10: Stand back, sir.
9: Okay, excuse me. I'm just trying to get the sauce. Excuse me. Sir, what is...
7: Ready to fight?
9: Why won't we just... What's going on, sir?
7: And your guy, who you gonna send over?
10: Little boy, if you don't back up
9: I'm trying to get the saw. Oh, dig up. Excuse me, y'all. Saw.
11: Yo, what up, man? What's
9: saw,
11: going on?
9: What's happening?
11: Look, this guy is huge. He's about 8 feet tall.
9: Let me fight him.
11: Mm-mm.
9: Saul, listen, when your servant was out watching the sheep and the bear came, did not fight the bear and get the sheep out of his mouth.
11: Yeah, he did a good job.
9: Not, when the lion came, did not get the sheep out the lion mouth too.
11: Remember that.
9: So let me fight him. It's just, who is this uncircumcised Philistine? Listen to him.
7: I'm gonna eat your kids. I'll bite your ear off, you Israelite smidralite. Ha ha, I'm Goliath. Who can stand against me? I'm from Gath and I'm huge. And I'm gonna kill all of you.
9: So, come on, let me go.
11: You know what? Do you. But before you go, wear this.
9: Wait a minute, let me see.
11: Yeah.
9: Oh, no. This is...
11: You got more flexibility if you do it.
9: No, put it on. I can't hear. I can't. It's too much. I'm better by myself.
11: All right, man.
9: I'm gonna go down there. Y'all back up. Everybody back up.
7: I ain't sending a kid over here? I'm gonna eat your kids, you little kid. You got a rock? Look at my sword. You see my sword? Look at my sword. Gonna bite your ear off.
11: So you got
7: crazy kid.
11: Swing this around.
7: Isn't it funny? Look at this kid.
9: Got him! Yeah! You did it! All right, if I can just get a knife to cut his head off real quick.
4: It's the Mike Tyson lisp for me.
10: Yes, you're Goliath.
4: I'm very sorry, Mr. Tyson. I was just playing. I'm not making fun of your speech impediment. We love you so much. Get up on it.
10: We do.
4: But I do want y'all to read the scripture, okay? Y'all get in the word of God. Let it change your life. All right, guys, stick around. Trending topics are up next on Get Up Morning.
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19: Good morning. Watch for ramp restrictions. Northbound 71, the off-ramp to Mason, Montgomery. Watch for debris on your roadway. It is a slow go this morning as you travel northbound 75 between Norwood Lateral and the Ronald Reagan Highway. I'm Alan Schley with traffic on 1230 The Buzz.
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20: In the news, a trial date has been set for Billy Wagner III. Prosecutors say Wagner and three other family members took part in the 2016 murders of eight members of the Roden family in Pike County. Among the charges Wagner faces are eight counts of aggravated murder. His trial is now set to begin January 11th, 2027. And bond is being set for two teenagers indicted in connection with the killing of a young man in Clermont County. Jaden Nelson was found dead March 8th. Investigators say he had been shot after being lured there with a story about buying marijuana. He was instead robbed and shot. Nolan Wright and Kathan Grundy were indicted this week on charges including aggravated murder. Bond has been set for each at $2 million. The Reds edged the Athletics last night at Great American Ballpark 3-2. The win was Cincinnati's third in a row. The Reds and A's finished their series this afternoon. And there will be a Senate vote today on whether to hold Dr. Anthony Fauci in contempt of Congress. The Senate Homeland Security and Governmental Affairs Committee vote comes after the former White House health advisor invoked the Fifth Amendment more than 100 times in a hearing last week about the COVID-19 pandemic. Indira Rogers, 1230 The Buzz.
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2: Good morning. Watch for ramp restrictions. Northbound 71, the off-ramp to Mason, Montgomery. Watch for debris on your roadway. It is a slow go this morning as you travel northbound 75 between Norwood Lateral and the Ronald Reagan Highway. I'm Alan Schley with traffic on 1230 The Buzz.
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0: morning, good people. It's Get Up Mornings, and we are at the end of our time. I sure hope you have enjoyed us this morning. We love what we do, love infusing your morning with a bunch of hope and joy and strength and power, wisdom, some good information, too, and great gospel music. Hey, Griff, what'd you love about the show today?
1: I love the Get Up poll.
0: Yeah.
1: Men encouraging men calling in, we need that. We need more of that. We need, whenever I'm out, I'm like, hey, brother, that's a nice suit. Nice shoes, man. Come on, man. Okay, waves. Let's go, mm-hmm. waves. Way to keep the waves going. You know, just it's little things. Little things like that for a dude is a lot.
0: You know what I absolutely love? I love complimenting old men, telling them they handsome. I'm talking about like the ones that's sitting there looking like no one even cares about who I am anymore. I go, oh my gosh, you're so handsome. They sit up, they smile, and sometimes they look around like me. I go, yeah, you. I just think it's great to compliment people and just make them smile in the day. And that's what we're trying to do every single morning. We Get Up Mornings. Let's end with a word of prayer. Lord, I thank you and I praise you for your goodness, mercy, and grace. Thank you for placing your love in people. I thank you for the ones that love out loud, that are not afraid or ashamed to encourage and uplift and motivate, God, and be strength when people need it. I ask that you help us to do more of that today. When someone comes to our mind, Father, help us to give them a call, the one that they need, just to know that they're not in it by themselves. Lord, we know that you never leave nor forsake us, but Jesus, when you were down here, even you had 12 disciples. You had people around you. I pray, Father, that we all find our circle, the one that loves you and that will pray for us and elevate us, but also challenge us to be and do better. In Jesus' mighty name I pray. Thank God. Amen.
1: Amen.
0: Amen. Y'all have a good one and we'll see you tomorrow. We'll be faith walking.
1: Love talking.
0: Enjoy living on Get Up Morning.
1: Bye y'all. Love you mama.
0: Bye Lily.
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22: Charges are being filed against a Cincinnati area doctor accused of sexually assaulting a disabled patient. Reports say that Dr. Michael Rousseau exposed himself and asked the victim to perform sexual acts on him in his Claremont County office earlier this year. He has reportedly admitted to sexual contact with the victim. He's been charged with rape and sexual battery. A Middletown police officer convicted on dereliction of duty charges has resigned. Prosecutors say that Officer Jamie Patterson allowed a handcuffed suspect to be whipped with a belt by his step-grandfather in an incident from January of this year. Patterson was convicted last week, resigned on Tuesday, and will be sentenced at a later date. A trial has been set for Billy Wagner III. Prosecutors say that Wagner and three other members of his family took part in the 2016 murders of eight members of the Roden family in Pike County. Among the charges that Wagner faces are eight counts of aggravated murder. His trial is now set to begin on January 11th of 2027. I'm Heather Pasco on 1230 The Buzz.
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0: mother. 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
1: Good morning, Cincinnati. Welcome to 1230 WDBZ. We are the Buzz of Cincinnati, your talk station, the Lincoln Ware Show, till 1 o'clock this afternoon as we broadcast live from the Clifton Christian Academy, right behind the Seventh-day Adventist Church, right there, 3800 Clifton Avenue. Did you say 38 or 35? Anyway, let's say 3500 Clifton Avenue. We'll find out for sure. But I think it's right here, and you'll see the Seventh-day Adventist Church, and we're right down behind the church. Yes. And you know what? Maybe it might be a good idea to park the van up at the top of the hill there so people can come by and see it. They'll know where we are.
2: Okay.
1: Can you do that?
2: Okay.
1: All right. Yeah, I think it'll be a spot up there somewhere right out front there. Well, when you drive down Clifton, you'll see the 1230 The Buzz vehicle. Or is it 100.3 today? Or is it 101.1 The Whiz? I don't know. You'll see a radio station that belongs to Radio 1. And that'll help you find this place. But, yeah, don't go into church. It's not Saturday. It's a Seventh-day Adventist church. Yeah. So come on down in the back. We're in the gym. And it's the Cumsie Lotion Day. We do this once a year. And we've already had, I would say, 5 people before 10 o'clock. We're over here getting Cumsie Lotion. I'm telling you, it works for some. Some, you know, say, I don't know. But the ones that it worked for, I mean, they are happy with it. And they live and die by Cumsie Lotion. Oh, yeah. So you better come on over here. He's got special prices for you today. And he says, if you come over here and tell him you suffer from migraine headaches, he'll give you a little small sample free. He'll give you a little small bottle free if you've got migraine headaches, and you can try it out. And if it stops your migraines, you can come back and get more. You can find out where he is during the week. Yeah, a free bottle, a little small mini bottle of Cumsie Lotion if you suffer from migraine headaches. Yeah, so come on over, check us out. I'll be here till 1, and the lotion will be flowing. From now till then. I think he'll be open till 5 today. But I'll be here till 1. And the lotion will be flowing between now and 1. So come on over and check us out. Check us out. All right. Let's see. There's a lot going on. Fauci's lawyer is striking back at Aaron Rodgers, who has been a real critic of Dr. Fauci. And Fauci's lawyer says, shut up and play football. He told Aaron Rodgers, shut up and play football, okay? You know nothing about this stuff. Yeah. Well, I see the Portland Blazers in the NBA may be looking for another home. They're not happy with Portland City Council. They're not happy with the county. They're not happy with anybody up in Portland. So, Portland maybe looking for a home. Do you think Cincinnati could support an NBA team? I mean, that's what they say. We need a tenant for the arena. So possibility, Portland Trailblazers could be the tenant. I don't know. They're not happy with Portland, and they may be looking to get out of there. So heads up, Cincinnati, for the Portland Blazers, maybe. I doubt it. I don't know if we could support an NBA team. We had one, and we let them slip away. The Cincinnati Royals, with the likes of Oscar Robertson, Jerry Lucas, Wayne Emery, and a host of others. Yes, Tom Thacker. I think Tom Thacker played for the Royals, if I'm not mistaken. He may have. All right. Since we had Andrew Williams and Tierra Powell in the studio yesterday talking about those Cincinnati bars that could face fines and maybe the loss of their liquor license, and they bought some extra time yesterday. They didn't vote on that ordinance, so they bought extra time so that a lot of the black bar owners and people could come in and plead their case to the city of Cincinnati. So they bought a little extra time. Thanks to Andrew Williams, Tierra Powell. I don't know what Tierra Powell did, if anything, but she was there. Yes, she's always in the thick of things. So, yeah, when you come down Clifton, just look for the radio station's vehicle. It'll be parked right up front there. And turn in that driveway and head on down past the church. You'll see a gym, and that's where we are. Yes. The Cincinnati mayor, he says, I'm going to drop that income tax hike plan I had. Earlier, he had expressed interest in, you know, closing the city's budget by an income tax increase. With all these levies and taxes, he said, let's wait a minute. Let's wait a minute and see what happens. So, no income tax, no city tax hike right now. He's holding off on that one, which is a good thing. Yeah. No one won the Powerball last night. One person in Ohio won $1 million. One person in Ohio won $1 million. One person. One person. So, there you have it. One person won $1 million, but there's still, it should be up to 800,000 by Saturday, I'm sure. 800,000 by Saturday. Yes. So, make sure you check it out. Can you find out the address? Is it 3,500 or 3,800? 3,800. 3,800 Clifton. 3,800 Clifton, right here. Come on over, check us out. Head up from Spring Grove. You can get it from Spring Grove Avenue. You can come down Clifton off of Martin Luther King. Come on down Clifton, and you'll be good to go. Yeah. So, hey, we're right here at behind the Seventh-day Adventist Church. Right behind the church. Don't go in the church. We're back behind the church in the gym. Down below. Yes. If there's a flood, we're going to get flooded out here because we're way down in the valley. Let's hope there's no floods today. Yes. Speaking of that, the city of Cincinnati has upped the ante. They've got $2 million for flood relief on the table for people who are affected by the flood. $2 million. They've upped the ante. So I guess you need to call 311. And they'll give you information on how you can get funds if you your house was damaged. I don't know what the process will be, but they will explain it to you on 311. Call that number and follow the prompts and listen to what they have to say. You are affected by the flood, and I guess Metropolitan Housing, they might have some funds also. I'm not sure. You might have to sue them to get funds, but, you know, you might want to check into it. But I can only imagine how, you know, your basement's flooded, your upstairs is flooded, all your carpet, your furniture, just a hot mess. And you can't really save that stuff. You can't save it. It'll have that smell to it. You just got to throw all that stuff out. Start over again. Got to throw it out, start over again. That's why... You know, I don't know if you were a renter. You got to get that renter's insurance and with maybe flood protection. I don't know. I can't wait till the, what's the name of the insurance company? Oh, man. Anyway, it's right on the tip of my tongue. The
2: Shelter?
1: Shelter insurance. There we go. Shelter insurance. Yes. I'm going to put you in for a bonus this week, Terrence Howard. Yes, I can't wait till the shelter insurance cat comes back in here. We got 1,000 questions for him. Is that your account, Tony Shelter? That's Ronnie? Okay. Yeah, we'll have to get with Ronnie and find out when they're coming in for the month of August. Yeah, because we got some flood questions to ask and renter's insurance to ask about. Yeah, people need to know this stuff, and you can hear it right here on 1230 The Buzz. Yes. Let's see what else is going on. So, yeah, I hear they had a line of people at City Hall yesterday waiting to talk to council. I think they were talking to like 4 o'clock, I believe. I mean, that was a long city council meeting yesterday. And, man, did they ever come up with any answers as to how they were going to even begin to fix the problems? What's the next step? We know there's a problem. Now, can we get started on at least some fixes for the problem? It's going to be years in the making before it's complete. Years in the making and billions of dollars. And I thought maybe there was some federal money coming in for the city of Cincinnati to replace the sewers and things like that. Because a while back, they were asking for people to work to help put in new sewer lines all throughout the city. And I thought the federal government was throwing in some millions. And I haven't heard a whole lot more about that. But I do know I've heard from people that don't like this property tax for the children's services or for the CPS. People are outraged. Yes. They say they're not going to vote for either. And I'm telling you, it's for the kids. It's for the kids. How can, you know, Cincinnati and Hamilton County, you know, when it comes to the kids, we're always there for them. We're always there for them. Yes. All right. 513-749-1230. We're taking your calls. We're talking to you today about all the things that are going on. Yes. Don't forget the Powerball up to $500-something million. Maybe it'll be close to $1 billion by the weekend.
2: It's over 800.
1: It's over 800 now? Well, if it's over 800 now, it should be maybe close to $1 billion by Saturday. Because normally people don't play until it gets that high. Like, I wouldn't want to win $100 million. I'm not playing. But when it gets up to $700 million, they play. $800 million, $900 million, they play. I'm like, you wouldn't... What's 100 million? Chicken feed or what? That'll feed a lot of chickens. It's what we always say. Yes. All right. 513-749-1230. Lincoln, we're with you. And let's take a break. And then we'll come back as we broadcast live. Come see lotion. This is the day to get some come see lotion. I'm telling you, whatever your ailment, it works. They say it works. Got knee problems. Rub it on your knee. And you'll be running a 9 flat 100 meter the next day. No, not really, but it will relieve the pain in aching knees and things like that. I'm telling you. We'll have some people in here that will testify that that stuff works. I'm telling you. It works. Come see lotion. And it's here at a special price today. I think they get two bottles for, Leonard, how much is the lotion today? Two bottles for how much? Two bottles for $25. Two bottles of Come See Lotion for $25. And don't forget, if you suffer from migraine headaches, when you get here today, tell the guy you suffer from migraine headaches. He'll give you a little sample bottle of Come See Lotion absolutely free. And if it's free, it's for me. So come on over here. We'll be here till 1 o'clock, but they'll be here till 5 o'clock today. Come See Lotion. Come on through. People are coming through already, and we haven't even taken the first break yet. They're here. Let's take a break right now. 12:30, The Buzz.
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0: 1230 WDBZ, the Buzz of Cincinnati, your talk station. We're at 3800 Clifton Avenue, right behind the Seventh-day Adventist Church. And come on down here. The Come See Lotion celebration is underway. And I mean, people are coming in. They swear by this stuff. And it's from a leaf in Jamaica. And they figured out how to make this. It's natural, you know. And I guess they say God put all the medicines here on earth to treat you. And Come See Lotion is one of them. Yes. Come See Lotion is one of those natural treatments that God put right here for you. All right, let's go to Lieutenant Howard Grant, who is working today. How you doing, Lieutenant Grant?
1: I'm still recovering from the weekend, but I'm doing well.
0: Oh, boy. All right. That's good. I'm glad you're recovering. It was a heck of a weekend, let me tell you.
1: Yeah, it was beautiful, full of purple and gold.
0: Yes, yes, yes. All right. Who are we looking for today?
1: Cincinnati Police Central Business Section is looking for Michael McCain. Mr. McCain is wanted for felony burglary. Investigators say Mr. McCain hacked into a security system at the Reserve Apartments and took a television without the victim's consent. Michael McCain is a white male, 34 years old, 5'11", 175 pounds. Michael McCain has no known criminal history and was last known to live in Indianapolis, Indiana. Cincinnati Police District 3 is looking for Marquez McCoy. Mr. McCoy is wanted for felonious assault, aggravated burglary, and misdemeanor domestic violence. Police said on August 3rd, 2026, Mr. McCoy forced entry into the victim's residence and physically assaulted the victim by punching the victim in the face and throwing the victim to the ground. Marquez McCoy is a black male, 45 years old, 5'11", 173 pounds. Marquez McCoy has an arrest history for drug offenses, assault, obstructing official business, and was last known to live on Glen Meadow Lane in Bond Hill. If anyone has information where police can find Michael McCain or Marquez McCoy, please call Crime Stoppers at 513-352-3040 or submit a tip online at crime-stoppers.us. You can also go to p3tips.com to submit your anonymous tip.
0: All right, 513-352-3040, night or day. There's cash money for your clues, and hey, it's a lot of bad guys out there.
1: They're still out there, and we're going to get them.
0: All right, we'll talk to you tomorrow.
1: Take care.
0: Get them before they get you.
1: That's right.
0: All right, we'll talk to you.
1: Bye.
0: All right, that's Lieutenant Grant, Crime Stoppers, filling in for Detective Tiffany Green on a Thursday. All right, 513-749-1230. Let's start off the morning talking to Tony. Tony, how are you today?
2: Hi, good morning. I am good. Thank you for asking me to call back today. So I wanted to talk about the flooding.
0: Oh, yes, right. You called at the end of the show yesterday. Yes.
2: Yes. We didn't get a chance to really talk about all of it. But so there is flooding that's happening in a lot of neighborhoods. I've been doing some research simply because it is affecting me. Like, mm-hmm. We have been going through this since 2016. They're claiming it's just 10 years. But where my family has owned our property for the last 30 years, and it has been happening the entire time at different times. It happened 2016, 2021, 2017, 2024, and just recently, June 18, 2026. Everybody talks about, oh, you need insurance, da da da. The insurance doesn't want to cover it because this is not typically known as a region that floods.
0: Okay, but I think you have to have that extra. You have to say, I want flood insurance.
2: You do.
0: And if you don't say that, I don't think they're going to cover it. If you don't pay extra.
2: They'll cover it, but it's a whole different insurance policy for
0: them.
2: So it's like you're paying for it twice.
0: Right.
2: Trust me, I tried to do it, and it's just so expensive.
0: Yeah.
2: And it's worth it if
0: you get flooded out, it's worth it. But if not, you're just throwing money away almost.
2: You are. So with us knowing that it's happening now, it has happened not only in St. Bernard and Norwood and Roseline and Evanston. And I know St. Bernard and Norwood is considered different municipalities, but at the same time, we're still a part of Hamilton County. We pay our
0: taxes.
2: You know what I'm saying? So,
0: right. And that's from the Metropolitan Sewer District, I guess, which covers Hamilton County.
2: They would, but they're not going to cover all that is required to restore.
0: Well, a lot of people end up having to sue and go to court to get paid, you know?
2: But you need enough people that's going to do that. So one of the things that I did, I first started with calling the city manager, Cheryl Long. She was like, hey, you know, this money that's coming in is for this recent flood. But we've had floods all along and people have not been made whole. And so we're rebuilding and then another one comes. But this is just for the city of Cincinnati. However, they have a district that's in Hamilton County as well, like I just said, St. Bernard, Norwood, that we need help too. But not just them, even Evanston, Bond Hill, Roseline. You know, there are so many that have happened that people just feel like, oh, I won't get the help. She said, you know, they are remained on the neighborhoods within the city. So I called St. Bernard. I called MSD. I emailed, talked to the Hamilton County Commissioners. They invited me to come and speak when they had their meeting last week. And I said, you know, exactly how are we going to get help? And how can people be made whole that have all these, you know, be restored to getting their homes together? I still have a whole driveway and a whole apartment from 2016, how bad it was. That flood from 2016 is just as bad as the ones that just happened in Oakley and Hyde Park. And I'm still rebuilding from that. And even after having floods after that, like I said, 2017, 21, 2024, 2020, it doesn't stop. So we need to start. If FEMA will help us, and they're saying, oh, they counted only the neighborhoods and the ones from this recent flood, they need to open that up in order for us to meet whatever criteria FEMA is asking for. What is it based on, a repair cost? Does the home have to be unlivable? I mean, what is it based on? And people need to understand what that is in order to do that. But we have to. People need to go to Hamilton County Commissioners, not just City Hall. The City Hall is already sealed. They've earmarked the money for.
0: Right.
2: It's just for those two places in the city of Cincinnati and so many other neighborhoods that are crawling back to try to get back to normal and you never can. So,
0: yeah, I know it's a tough spot to be in, but maybe people ought to get together and have a class action lawsuit or something.
2: Yeah, that would be.
0: Hello?
2: Yes.
0: Okay.
2: That would be wonderful. Can you hear me?
0: Yeah, I hear you. Go ahead.
2: Okay. Yes, that would be wonderful. A class action suit would be absolutely wonderful, but we need to have people even before then start calling in the Hamilton County, start calling in, write letters. When it's just one, it's being blocked. They understand that it's happening, but if you start writing letters and calling, and you, even if you can't physically show up to the meet, and they stream it online. I actually got online and was able to say whatever it was I needed to say. But we need to bring more awareness to this because people are still struggling, and it's only. And I'm glad that the people in Oakley and Hyde Park got there, you know, are getting help. Because they need it, you know, but we do too. We need it everywhere, and we all need to be included in that.
0: I hear you. Hey, thanks for your call, Tony. Good luck. Let me know how you're progressing with things.
2: I will. And I do have two claims in the MSD. I'll keep you posted on that as well.
0: Okay.
2: I would love to be able to show you the pictures from 2016 at some point. You'll be like, wow, same thing.
0: All right, Tony. Thanks for your call. Appreciate it.
2: Have a good day.
0: All right. That's Tony, a flood victim, and she's looking for some relief. Can't blame her. All right. We're here at the Cumsey Lotion Celebration. Come on out. We'll be here till 5 o'clock. They'll be here till 5. I'll be here till 1. I got a feeling normally around the lunchtime area, people come over during lunch. They'll drop by during lunch, and they'll get themselves a few bottles of Cumsey lotion, and they'll be on their way back to work. So, we expect that lunchtime crowd to come through here like they normally. But people are trickling in one after another, and they're getting some Cumsey lotion. Yeah, they're coming in one after another, and there's some people over there getting some there. There's a fella just walking in. And, I tell you, this is the place to be today if you want some. And if you suffer from migraine headaches, he tells me he's going to give you a sample bottle to try out the next time you have a migraine and see if it works. If it works, hey, come on back and buy some more. Get some more. Yeah. But he's giving out samples if you have migraine headaches. Yeah. I mean, they're little bottles, not the big bottles that he's selling two for $25. So you got to head on over here and check us out today at the Cumsey Lotion Celebration. All right, we're going to take a break, And then we'll come back. We've got Teresa and Nettie and others. If you want to jump on board, 513-749-1230. We even got the massage lady here today. She's got the massage chair. Yeah. When she has a break over there, maybe she'll come over here and kind of take care of my shoulders during the break. And just so y'all can see what she does over there in that chair. She's got somebody in the chair already getting a massage. Man, that looks so good, too. Man, my neck is so stiff. Oh, man, my shoulders are stiff. Maybe she can, maybe for a couple of minutes during the break, we can get her over here and you can see the fantastic job that she's doing here today at the Tecumseh Lotion Celebration. She's got her chair set up and she's ready to go. Let me tell you. All right, let's take a break. 12:30, The Buzz.
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2: Loosening those muscles up, man. I hope Sharon is watching this so she'll know what to do tonight. See how she's doing that, Sharon. Yeah. There you go. Maybe I'll pour some cum see lotion on me and then she can massage that in. Yes, I think that'll work. All right, let's go to the phones. I got stuff to do here. Yes.
3: Mr. Ware, before you go to the phone lines,
2: yes.
3: Lady C called in and she wanted to know if she can reach out to Tony. So, Tony, that just called in this morning, if you can call me back, Lady C has a phone number for you. She wants to talk to you.
2: Okay. All right. Sir. Yes, because she lives in Norwood, and she went through the same problems.
3: Yes.
2: Okay. So maybe they can hook up and figure something out here. All right. So a lot of things happen when you listen to the Lincoln Ware Show. You miss a day, and you miss a lot. You better believe it. So make sure when you come over here, we're at 3800 Clifton Avenue. You'll see a Seventh-day Adventist church. But you come behind the church down the hill, there's a gym right there at the bottom of the lot. You'll see a big gym, and that's where we're located. Look for the radio station truck parked out front, and just turn in, and you'll be good to go. All right, let's get back to the phones. Looks like Teresa is up. Teresa, how are you today?
4: Hi, Lincoln. What type of payments does he accept?
2: I think it's cash only.
4: Okay.
2: From what I'm seeing here, he's kind of old school, you know, from Jamaica. I think he's doing the cash only.
4: Okay. So okay. I got to go to the bank.
2: Okay.
4: Yeah. Well, so I got something I want to ask you. Yesterday, I wasn't able to get in. You had guests in yesterday, and I had somewhere to go. And Vernon had called in, and he was saying that far as banks and loan departments, they don't see black and white.
2: Yeah.
4: Yes, they do see black and white. Up here in College Hill is basically, it's kind of a black community. Union Savings Bank discriminated against black people loaning them to get homes, and they got sued.
2: Yeah, they got sued.
4: And they settled.
2: Right, they settled.
4: Mm-hmm. And they trying to be better, I guess. So, like every year, they offer us a forgivable loan.
2: Mm-hmm.
4: Yes. And Fifth Third got sued. They didn't just see cash. They saw black and white.
2: Yeah.
4: So it's
2: they were getting away with it then. I think nowadays it's tough for them to get away with that stuff. Nowadays people are a lot smarter nowadays than they were then.
4: Yeah.
2: And I think it's harder for them to get away with it.
4: Yeah, that's true. But I was disagreeing because I was in a situation with them. Even with Toyota Financial, I got a car financed through them, and I thought my credit score was just not good enough. Come to find out, they discriminated against black and white people. They gave us a higher interest rate, so they had a settlement, and we got a check from them. Yeah. So
2: normally, if your credit score is low, you're going to get a higher interest rate. You know, that's how it works out.
4: It didn't work out because they didn't go by credit scores. They discriminated.
2: Oh, they didn't even go by your credit score.
4: I mean, I'm sorry. They discriminated just because we were black. They discriminated. They gave us a higher interest rate.
2: Than they would have a white person in the same position.
4: Yes. Okay. Yes. And they sent us a check because they did that. So.
2: Okay.
4: Yeah, I wanted him to know that and other people too.
2: All right.
4: I'll see you guys down there. I got to go to the bank.
2: All right. We'll look for you. Come and introduce yourself, Teresa.
4: All right. You're not going to remember me. I always do, and you don't know who I am,
2: okay.
4: But I will.
2: Okay. All right.
4: All right, bye.
2: Thanks for your call. People got to realize, I see thousands of people every day. I go to these events. I see thousands.

0: thousands of faces, and you know, everywhere I go, everybody, and I just can't, I'm telling you, I just can't remember everybody, you know, so no offense, I just can't remember people that I meet when I'm out and about. I bet you I met 1,000 people at the music festival over the weekend, saw 1,000 faces, and I'll see them again, and I'm like, what the hell? When did I meet you? Okay. Oh, okay. Yeah. You know. Oh, you met me at the Apple back in 1975. I had on a red dress. Don't you remember me? Not so much. But anyway.
1: Just show up with a bottle of Crown when you meet Lincoln Ware so you can be remembered.
0: I still might not remember. All right. Let's go to Miss Nettie. Miss Nettie, how in the hell are you today?
2: Oh, I'm fine. I will say greetings to you from beautiful Lincoln Heights. And Lachlan, oh, my God, they was nice to me.
0: Oh.
2: Oh, my God, the blacks, the whites, oh, my God, everybody was nice to me.
0: Well, what did you do in Lachlan?
2: Well, in Lachlan, I just walked around. Oh, baby, I just walked.
0: And they knew who you were?
2: They just looked nice. They was nice to me. I'm just going to say, okay. The guys that helped me cross, oh, my God, the young lady that was at the marathon.
0: Yeah.
2: Oh, my God, everybody just flocked over me. No, I'm serious.
0: Okay, I believe you.
2: Okay, and,
0: I'm not doubting.
2: Oh, and to the first lady of Walk and Talk.
0: Yes.
2: And where?
0: Yes.
2: And Lincoln, oh, you're the host with the most. And I want to let you know that I got my ComC lotion right here
0: oh,
2: with
0: boy.
2: Me.
0: Oh, boy. Does Mr. Melvin rub it on you?
2: No, I rubbed it on myself.
0: Okay.
2: Thought no mess. And the real Terrence Howard, oh, thank you, baby, for being there. And I just want to say this to Mr. Lewis. The ComC lotion, oh, is why I'm walking all over the place, okay?
0: Yes.
2: And Mr. Melvin's. He loves you, okay?
0: Yes.
2: He loves
0: you. I think Mr. Melvin might need a little bit of ComC lotion.
2: Well, he can help himself. My brother bought me this, Ollie Winburn.
0: All right.
2: Okay, he bought me this.
1: You won't even
2: want to say hello to everyone out there.
0: Yes. You want to share?
2: Miss
0: Nettie, you need to share that ComC lotion.
2: Oh, well, I will share it. Don't you start no mess with me.
0: That was Terrence Howard.
2: Don't make right. me. And all tell right. Miss Louise, thank you yes. for being there for the First Lady. She is the First Lady to be reckoned with. You
0: oh,
2: me?
0: Boy. I'm telling you. I have
2: oh
0: to reckon
2: God.
0: With her every day.
2: Every day.
0: Yes.
2: Thank you, Lincoln. Thank you for being the... Oh, you... Oh, say something sweet. Say something sweet to your First Lady.
0: All right.
2: All right. And to everyone out there, oh, I'm enjoying very much. I'm enjoying it.
0: All right.
2: All right. Bye-bye.
0: All right. Bye-bye.
1: He's Frog got to put it on himself. Isn't that something? Man.
0: And she's not going to share hers. He's got to get his own. Boy, I tell you. Oh, man, Miss Nettie is a piece of work, let me tell you. All right, 513-749-1230, Lincoln Ware with you. Of course, the mayor has dropped his income tax plan. The black bars, well, it's not all black bars. It's bars in general that could be hit for nuisance violations. They're facing fines and maybe even the loss of their liquor license. They're fighting back against city council. They got a reprieve, and they're not going to vote on it right away until they hear more from the bar owners. So, Tierra Powell came through for the bar owners yesterday. She was in the studio with Mr. Williams there, and hey, it seemed like they got a reprieve, and they'll give him more time. So he's going to get all the bar owners together, and they're going to come down and lobby City Hall. There's a $57 million affordable housing project waiting to go up on the west side of town. Remember the Western Sports Mall? I don't remember the place, but apparently everybody on the west side knows where the Western Sports Mall is. It caught fire, burned down, and a developer from Louisville wants to come in and put up some affordable housing there. A bunch of units they want to put up, and the people are pushing against it. Yeah. They don't want, as bad as we need housing, they're pushing against it. They say, we need opportunities for people to become homeowners, not renters, I guess. Yeah, and they make a point. They make a point. Not everyone is against the idea. One woman who lives in the neighborhood told Local 12 she believes more affordable housing is necessary. And the Westwood Community Council, the Westwood Community Urban Redevelopment Corporation, say the same thing. We need more affordable housing. So the Westwood Community Development Corporation, they want the housing, and some of the residents don't. They don't want concentrated housing. And then again, we're at this, what is affordable housing? Who can afford? They didn't say anything about low-income housing. I saw nothing in the report that said low-income housing. It all said affordable housing. So there's a difference there. I think we need to take a break. We'll do that. Then we'll come back. 513-749-1230. Lincoln, we're with you. 1230, The Buzz.
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1: 1230 WDBZ, the buzz of Cincinnati, your talk station. We're broadcasting live here at the Cumsey Lotion Celebration, and a celebration it is. You need to come on by here. We're at 3800 Clifton Avenue. Come on down. People are coming in, and they're headed straight to the Cumsey Lotion table. They're here. And we'll get Leonard Lewis over here from Jamaica. From the it's a plant in the in Jamaica. Cumsey, Jamaica is the name of the city. And that's why it's called Cumsey Lotion. And you got to try it. At least try it. Some people says it works, and some people said it doesn't. Like the Pharaoh says, Lincoln, I tried it. It didn't work for me. And then I've had people call, man, I love, man, my joints feel better. I rubbed it on my knees, and my knees feel better. So I don't know. I guess it depends on the person, whether it works for you or not. All right, 513-749-1230. Lincoln Ware with you. Let's go to Vernon. Hey, Vernon, how are you today?
2: I'm okay, brother. I never recall back-to-back days. I felt like I needed to defend myself on the conversation we had yesterday.
1: Well, this is pretty much an open day since I'm doing a remote.
2: Yeah.
1: You know, we normally open it up, so no harm, no foul.
2: Okay. Well, what I said yesterday was no one has ever asked me the color of my skin when I've been buying a house or buying a car.
1: Yeah.
2: That's the words that came out of my mouth. I never said there wasn't racism out there. There's racism everywhere.
1: Yes.
2: But my point that I was making, and I will continue to make it, especially to people who sound ignorant when they have specialized hearing, is that if your credit is in order and your money is in order and you can back it up with tax returns and things of that nature, you can get anything you want.
1: Yeah.
2: I never said that because I was buying property. They knew nothing about me.
1: Uh-huh.
2: They just had my information.
1: Yeah.
2: And unless I want, and the only problem that came in, like I said, is because guys are going to be pulling the money from 401k accounts and stuff like that. You know, people didn't even know me. They just knew my name, my information. So, you know, that's, you know, I really just wanted to clear that up because, yes, we need to stop using it as an excuse. Because the young lady said she got discriminated against buying a car. Well, number one, when you're going to a bank, the person that approves the loan is not in that bank.
1: Yeah,
2: that information is sent off. They run your background. They run your credit. That's not done at that bank.
1: Well, I mean, there have been no, you know, back in the day, they would use a code. You could tell if they, you know, they would have a little code.
2: Yeah,
1: you know.
2: Yeah, they could look at your name and stuff like that. And you know, and I apologize to the old cat. I was not born. I was born in 68. So my first house was when I was 27. So I know I did not experience what went on in the 30s, 40s, and 50s when they had the red line and all that stuff.
1: Yeah.
2: You know, I did one thing when I was, you know, one class I took in school that helped me to this day is consumer math. I know interest rates. I know how to handle my money. I know what I'm talking about when it comes down to especially property. And you know where I learned a lot of that stuff at, Lincoln?
1: Where?
2: Listening to your station on Saturday.
1: Yes.
2: Domicinic, remember that guy, Domicinic Realtors or whatever?
1: Yeah.
2: They had that real estate show. I learned so much from that.
1: Mm-hmm.
2: So, you know, I wasn't saying to the lady or anybody, I'm not saying that there ain't no discrimination out there. There is. But
1: yeah, that was a good. I wish we had those.
2: Your stuff in order.
1: I wish we had those Saturday shows like we used to have back in the day.
2: Yeah.
1: Everybody used to buy an hour of time and they come in and promote their business. And after COVID, that all went away and never to return again, you know.
2: Yeah, well, see, that's how I got my first house was listening to the guy on Domicile, you know, because where they were
1: domicile,
2: located.
1: Domicile Realty.
2: First house.
1: Yeah, Domicile Realty was the name of it.
2: Yeah.
1: I remember
2: so,
1: that.
2: You know, I'm not naive at any stretch of the imagination that there's racism out there, but you can overcome it by having your business in order. And one thing people never tell you is that their house is jacked up. That's why it's being taken away, or they didn't handle their business. They got a 400 credit score. And that's why they couldn't get the car. They ain't told you that.
1: Right.
2: They just want to say it's because I'm black. No. Mm-mm. You're going to work harder than most white people to get what you want.
1: Yeah,
2: but guess
1: but,
2: what?
1: You can still
2: get it.
1: And I forgot, there's still appraisal discrimination going on also.
2: That's going
1: on today.
2: Yeah.
1: Yes.
2: Yeah. I mean, if I want to sell this house I'm living in right now, the first thing I got to do is get them pictures of my uncles and family yeah. off the wall.
1: Yep. Replace them with the pictures that's on the stand at the store. Just get those pictures that's on the stand at the store and put them in there with the the white families and everything. Yeah.
2: Yeah.
1: That's what you got to do.
2: Because white people don't want to buy houses from
1: right.
2: white people.
1: No, they don't. You're right.
2: That is definitely a fact. And I would want to know what this. I get stuff all the time in the mail. Appraised and wanting to sell, do I want to sell and all that other stuff. But the reality is that's what I would have to do because they don't need to know a black person lives there because they probably won't want it.
1: Vernon, I got to run. Appreciate your call. All right. Want to talk to Leonard Lewis before we go to news. Leonard?
3: What do you say?
4: Thank you. I just want to make this little update. Some people, this lotion won't help. I have a gentleman, he has two knee replacements, two hip replacements, two shoulder surgery, and I told him I don't think this will help you. But we decided to have a room in the gym for prayer, and people who come and need prayer, we can have prayer with them. This is not at the church we are. Some people think it's at the church, but it's a gym behind the church. So come on, we'll pray with you, and that will heal some of the issues that Come See Lotion might not heal. Thank you. Bye.
1: All right. That's Leonard Lewis. Come See Lotion. I was wondering what those guys were standing there talking. They were praying. I didn't know. I thought they were just talking. Yeah.
5: Lincoln Ware, since Mr. Lewis is close, I have a caller that's holding on, and she wanted to know.
1: Hold on. Yeah.
5: She wanted to know, can she come back at another time to get today's price? Because she's not going to be able to make it.
1: Somebody can't make it today. Can they get these prices other than today? No, he says no.
5: Okay.
1: And where can they get Come See Lotion if they can't get here today?
4: 4017 Hamilton Avenue in the north side. But usually I ask folk to call me to make sure I'm there.
1: Okay, that's 4017?
4: 4017 Hamilton Avenue.
1: All right. That's good. And what's your phone number over there?
4: 513-499-5596.
1: All right. Thank you, Leonard Lewis from Jamaica, man. And the Come See Lotion is flowing. I'm telling you. All right. We're going to take a break for news, and then we'll come back. The Lincoln Ware Show, 1230, The Buzz.
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7: Bond is being set for two teens indicted in connection with the killing of a young man in Claremont County. 19-year-old Jaden Nelson was found dead in Ohio Township on the morning of March 8th. Investigators say he had been shot. Three suspects are allegedly to have lured Nelson to the area with a story about selling him marijuana, but instead robbed and shot him. Nolan Wright, Kathan Grundy, they were both indicted this week on charges including aggravated murder. Bond has been set for each at $2 million. A trial date has been set for Billy Wagner III. Prosecutors say that the Wagners and three other members of his family took part in the 2016 murders of eight members of the Roden family in Pike County. Among the charges that he faces are eight counts of aggravated murder. His trial is set to begin on January 11th of 2027. The Reds edged the Athletics last night at Great American Ballpark 3-2. The win was Cincinnati's third in a row. The Reds and A's finish their series later this afternoon. I'm Heather Pasco on 1230. The Buzz.
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1: 1230 WDBZ, The Buzz of Cincinnati. What about all those white-collar layoffs they're going to do at Procter & Gamble? Man, I tell you, what did they say, 4,000 layoffs? Jeez. But they won't all be from Cincinnati, but a lot of them will be. A lot of white-collar jobs here in Cincinnati as being the headquarters for Procter & Gamble. Man. And I guess we can blame everything on Donald Trump. That's right. Cecil Thomas in the house. Judge Tracy Hunter is in the house. She just left the courthouse. We'll talk to her about what's going on with her case. Man, I hope I live to see the end of this case with Tracy Hunter. I don't know. I don't know if I'm going to be around when this thing finally ends. Jeez. It just won't go away. They just won't do the right thing. It's crazy. All right. 513-749-1230. I see some people over there getting a massage. Oh, yeah. She's getting some business now. She's working. They saw how good that looked when she was giving me my massage, and it's right over there. And I tell you, it looked pretty good. It felt good. I can tell you that. That massage felt real good. You don't realize how tight you are until somebody starts massaging those muscles that are tight. And right here, my neck, right, my shoulders, right there, from my neck to my shoulders, right in that middle there. Oh, man. You don't realize how tight that is until you can feel those thumbs loosening those muscles up. And, man, does that feel good. Jeez. I'm telling you. So if you come in here, get you some Cumsy lotion and go over there and get a massage. I'm telling you, she will make you feel like you've been born again. Yes. I'm not preaching, but you must be born again. Yeah. Let's go to Ms. Clark. Ms. Clark, how are you?
5: Yeah, Ms. Clark was the one that asked the question.
1: Okay.
5: I apologize.
1: Oh, okay. She was the one that asked. Okay. Yeah. All right. Ms. Clark's line is available at 513-749-1230. Lincoln Ware with you. And I just saw a story. Shadir Sanders, they're making a decision with the Browns QB1 battle. Oh, boy. I'm so sick of that circus show up in Cleveland. I don't know what to do. I'm so sick of that circus show in Cleveland. It is unbelievable. Unbelievable. Yes. Oh, that's right. I see Leonard Lewis's grand. That's your grandson, right? I think he stands about 6'9". I don't know how tall. He has to bend down to walk through the door. We'll get him over here in a minute. I'll stand beside him. You'll see how tall he is. It's unbelievable. How tall is he? I hope he's playing basketball somewhere. I can see some NIL money at his doorstep right now. I can see some NIL money dangling in front of him as we speak. Oh, yeah. Hey, Leonard, get your grandson over here. Yeah. He grows every year. I come here, he's grown 2 inches, it seems like. Unbelievable. What's his name? Come over here. Unbelievable. Let's see. Do this. All right. Come and stand here. Stand right here. And how tall are you?
3: 6'9".
1: 6'9". Are you playing basketball anywhere?
3: Yeah.
1: Where?
3: I'm trying to play for my school this year.
1: Okay. What school?
3: Osceola Fundamental.
1: Okay. Okay. All right. Good, man. I tell you what, you're 6'9". Woo. And how old are you?
3: 15. I'm going to turn 16.
1: Okay, he's not even 16 years old yet, and he's 6'9". Unbelievable. Unbelievable. All right, that's good to see you. Unbelievable. And boy, next year when we come, he'll be 7 feet tall probably. Unbelievable. Man, these kids grow up so fast. Gee, where did Tracy Hunter go? Oh, she's over there getting some Cumsy lotion. Yes, we'll talk to Tracy Hunter. The judge is in the house. We'll find out what's going on with her and her latest fight with the county and her job. Somebody say he's 6'4", that hair is giving him 5 inches. Man, he's got a lot of hair. He has to move his hair out of the way to see how he's where he's going. It's unbelievable. It's unbelievable. Yes. All right. Couple other things. Man, the Reds are on a little winning streak, it looks like. Man, since the All-Star break. Since the All-Star break. All right, let's go to Twin. Let's go to the brains of the two. Twin.
10: What happened? Yeah, you already know I'm the brains and all that. Hey, I'm setting up the Cadillac symbol and stuff. What size you wear, Link?
1: I don't need any Cadillac shoes.
10: What size you wear, player?
1: I don't need any.
10: It's a Cadillac club in Cincinnati.
1: I don't need any Cadillac shoes. I would never wear them. So
10: you ain't got to wear them. Put them on your trucker case. Wear everything else at, man. You got the key to the city, man. Give me that key, man. Because you ain't doing nothing with it, man. We got to establish something in that thing in Cincinnati, man. Because people playing and everything, man. Come on, Link. Your people playing. You know the blockers and stuff you block for?
1: Yeah.
10: Unbelievable.
1: I just got a text message from OZ. He wants to know this kid's phone number. You know, he coaches AAU. I'll get it for you, OZ, before I leave. Yeah.
10: Shorty, he's 6'9 for real?
1: Yeah, he's 6'9. It was hard to tell when you were looking at YouTube, but he is every bit of 6'9. I'm telling
10: you. That's that Compsy lotion, huh?
1: I don't know, but he's growing green corn.
10: Do that Compsy lotion. Do it help your testosterone and all that?
1: I have no idea.
10: No, Lincoln, you advertising and all that.
1: I never said it will increase your testosterone level. I never said that.
10: I'm saying it helps the dead and all that.
1: Why don't you come get you a bottle and rub it in the appropriate places and see if things grow? I don't know.
10: Lincoln, I'm old school. It's either Vaseline or lotion. Ain't no damn coffee lotion. The Jamaican don't even speak about that, man. Don't advertise that old pump faking voodoo spell. Now I'm old school. Vaseline and lotion. If you can't go with the two, I never heard no Compsy lotion, man. And see, you put, man, come on, Lincoln, don't do that, player. That's your people and all that. Out of respect, but Lincoln, Vaseline and lotion, man.
1: Oh, boy. Unbelievable. All right, Twin.
10: You can't go with that, man. It's bad. I don't know what to tell you, dog. I don't know what to tell you.
1: Clean up aisle 7. Clean up in aisle 7.
10: I don't work aisle 7, man. I do 2-3 in the hydration now. I'm waiting for you because you got a lot of hater raising.
1: Boy. Unbelievable.
10: Be safe. I'm warm up, man.
1: Thanks for your call, Twin. Unbelievable. He's old school. He's unbelievable. That's what he is. 513-749-1230. We're broadcasting live here at 3800 Clifton Avenue. We're here in the, it's called the Clifton Christian Academy. It's the gym right behind the Seventh-day Adventist Church. Please don't stop in the church. We're down the hill in back of the church in the gym. That's where we're located. So come on by and check us out. There won't be anybody in the Seventh-day Adventist Church because it's not Saturday. You know, they go to church on Saturday instead of Sunday. Yeah. So that's where we'll be, in the gym behind the church. The church is closed until Saturday. Yes. And then they'll do some preaching. All right. They say this is like the crossroads of the Seventh-day Adventist Church. You know, they have a mixed congregation, not like the Shiloh over on Glenwood or somewhere over in Avondale. I think it's called Shiloh. Anyway, I think that's where Sister Bridge goes to her Seventh-day Adventist church. And, I got to talk to Sister Bridge about that Seventh-day Adventist church. What's the difference between just a regular church? Is there a difference? I don't know. Let's go to Veronica. Veronica, how are you?
11: I am doing awesome, Lincoln. How are you?
1: I'm okay. I hear an accent in your voice, Veronica.
11: Yes.
1: Where are you from?
11: I am from Jamaica.
1: Oh, Irie. Everything is Irie.
11: Yeah. I know you very well. If you see me, you would know me. I just took a picture with you a couple of, last year or the year before. I've seen you on the road to show my friend.
1: Okay.
11: Yeah, but I'm just calling in about my friend, my good friend, Mr. Leonard Lewis. We have been friends for about 30, 31 years now, and just want to confirm about his lotion.
1: Yeah.
11: Has helped me so many years. I was sick for a while, and he brought his lotion here to me, and the moment he used it, I just started throwing up and was feeling better and better and better from that day. And, you know, my mom uses it. She lives in Jamaica. When she comes up, she always brings it down, and she's out of it now and was complaining to me the other day about it. I don't know if I'll be able to get there today because I'm in another function somewhere else, so I wanted to come out there because he had invited me. But I just want to give a shout-out to him. He is the best person ever, the nicest man I've ever met.
1: And he's a good guy.
11: He's a family member, like a family member to us. Knew my aunt for over 50 years. So, you know, I just wanted to just acknowledge him.
1: All right.
11: You know. So I hope he hears me that I called in. He invited me, but I don't know if I'd be able to make it.
1: Well, you're going to have to get you some of that lotion to get to your mother.
11: Yes, I will. I will.
1: All right.
11: Thank you so much.
1: Hey, thank you for calling, and keep using that Cumsy lotion.
11: All right. Thank you.
1: All right. Thanks for your call. All right. 513-749-1230. And right here next to me, she's just leaving the courtroom down at the Hamilton County Courthouse. And what's the status now, Tracy Hunter?
12: Well, this is a different case. This is a case, I don't know if you recall, that I filed a motion to prosecute Justice Dieters and Justice Pat DeWine for violating the statute that they falsely accused me. That was Ohio Revised Code 2921.42. And this was our second hearing, and the Hamilton County Prosecutor's Office is still telling the judge that they can't find anyone in the country willing to take the case. So at the last hearing, before we dismissed, the judge asked if I had anything to say, because technically it's the state's case now because they've taken over the case. I said I wanted to see the list of persons that they have reached out to and asked them to prosecute the case, and they didn't want to share it with me. So the judge at the last hearing, which was about 40 days ago, said, well, if you come back and you still don't have someone, then I want to see the list too. So they supposedly had the list today, but they wouldn't let me see it. So I told the judge, I said, well, I can probably get this under, you know, by doing a public records request, but the prosecutor's office asked that it would be sealed. And then the judge said, well, I'm just a visiting judge. And he said, it's out of my hands now, so I'm going to flip it back to Judge Hathaway, Allison Hathaway, and see if she can either get somebody or send it up to the Ohio Supreme Court. And I said, well, I have a problem if it goes back to the Ohio Supreme Court, because I'm requesting that two Supreme Court justices be prosecuted. So to me, that's going to compromise not only the integrity, but the objectivity.
1: That's putting the fox in the hen house.
12: Exactly. And so, and Senator was there as well, and he can also fill you in. But I think part of the problem is that there is merit to this case, because if there was not merit, then any one of them would just simply take it and say, well, we don't find any probable cause. The problem is that a federal prosecutor it was a state prosecutor for the Ohio Supreme Court years ago did find probable cause to prosecute Dieters and DeWine under the statute, and then they dismissed the case not based on any merit, but due to a technicality, because there was another case that they were at the time looking at Justice DeWine, and he filed a motion to say, well, this was improperly brought, that you brought both cases together. So they dismissed the case against him regarding securing a public contract for his son, Matt. Well, they could have and should have picked the case back up at that time, but they did not. So later on, after years, when I realized that nobody from Ohio or from Hamilton County was going to prosecute them, I then filed a motion in December of 2025 under a civilian statute that enabled me to file a motion and request prosecution. And if they could have dismissed, if there was no probable cause, again, you just dismiss. But because there was, then they kicked it over to Connie Pillage's office and said, you need to appoint a special prosecutor. So there's clear probable cause, and the Supreme Court prosecutor, he clearly laid out that they violated the laws. And so I think anyone that would pick it up, and now they claim that they have looked at it closely, and after closely looking at it, then they all deny and say, well, we don't want to handle it. And so it bothers me, though, Lincoln, as a black woman, that they were able to allow Dieters to get his personal defense, his personal divorce and criminal lawyer, to immediately prosecute me based on a trumped up charge. And now when you have a clear smoking gun email showing that they violated that statute, both Dieters and DeWine's, nobody's willing to supposedly take this case and prosecute them as white men. And so as a black woman and as a black judge, you know, I feel some kind of way about it. And everyone in this county should be demanding justice and should be demanding that they prosecute them.
1: I just wish they would just, County Pillage would just, you know, drop the case. Is that what you don't want her to drop the case and throw it out, do you?
12: Well, the case against me, absolutely, because she has the authority to, the First District Court of Appeals is handling the case against me, the conviction that I'm still, after all of these years, trying to get overturned and be acquitted of. And Connie Pillage has the authority, because she's already acknowledged that it was malicious prosecution, which is unconstitutional, that, you know, all of the things that she's publicly stated many times, she has the authority to go to the First District and say, you know, this was bad, that this should not have this should have never happened, as she herself said, and we're asking you to overturn this conviction, especially after they found that there was a relationship between the Scott Croswell and the jury forewoman. And they found out that they were tampering with the computers at the juvenile court and found that they withheld exculpatory evidence that demonstrated that I was innocent even of this charge that the forewoman who was connected to the prosecutor's office convinced the other people to convict me of, who also came forward and said, we found no evidence that Judge Hunter committed a crime, but they were bullied by Sandy Kirkham, the prosecutor.
1: All right, I'm dizzy now. I'm dizzy. I just wish Connie Pillage would do the right thing and dismiss this thing, throw it out, and let's be done with it, because this is never ending. We got to run, but thank you, Judge Tracy Hunter. Keep us informed as to what's going on, but everybody needs to maybe write letters to the prosecutor, tell her to drop this case against Tracy Hunter.
12: Well, absolutely. And honestly, Lincoln, it's not fair to me. This has really destroyed in so many levels my life on so many different levels. And I shouldn't be fighting something that we've already proved was fabricated from the beginning. And everyone should be rallying to say, not only is this wrong, we demand justice. Just like we're demanding it for everyone else that lives out of the city, we should be demanding justice for the first black juvenile court judge and the first black Democrat juvenile court judge of Hamilton County.
1: All right, I hear you, Judge Tracy Hunter. And yes, let's fight for Judge Tracy Hunter. Prosecutor, dismiss that case so we can move on and get this over. My head is spinning around in circles, all this stuff that's going on with that case. All right, thank you, Tracy Hunter. Judge Tracy Hunter, once a judge, always a judge. How about that? Let's take a break. 12:30, The Buzz.
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1: 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Lincoln Ware with you till 1 o'clock this afternoon as we broadcast live here, 3800 Clifton Avenue. Come on over. We're in the back of the Seventh-day Adventist Church. We're down the hill in the gym. So come on by, get some Come See Lotion like so many others are doing. as they come through here. And let's see, we've got JB and Al. I think we just lost Al. Let's go to JB. Wait, first of all, this lady, you, how you doing? Oh, you okay? All right. She just said, "Oh, that's all right. Go ahead and talk." But I tell you, remind me of what's the name of the show? Come over here and sit down for a second. I won't be. You remind me of Beyond the Gates. She reminds me of Beyond the Gates. Okay. There you go. The matriarch of Beyond the Gates. There we go. How you doing? Okay. Good. Good. What's your name?
0: Miss Stearns.
1: Miss Stearns? She's shy, but how you doing?
0: I'm well. Thank you, Lincoln.
1: Okay. Well, glad you could stop by.
0: Have to get my cumsy.
1: There we go. So you use it often?
0: All the time.
1: And it works?
0: It works. Yes, it does.
1: Okay. All right. Now, what do you use it on? Knees, back, what, shoulder?
0: Knees, feet,
1: okay.
0: Elbows,
1: okay.
0: Fractured elbow,
1: okay.
0: Head.
1: Okay. All right. Okay. Well, there you go. There's a testimonial right there. All right. Well, thank you for stopping by. Appreciate it. All right. All right. And I like that hair. I tell you, that reminds me of Beyond the Gates. I got Beyond the Gates right here at the Cumsy Lotion Celebration. You better believe it. All right. Let's see who's next in line. Looks like JB is up. JB, how are you?
2: Mr. Webb. Hey,
1: what's
2: how you
1: going on,
2: Mr.
1: JB?
2: Webb?
1: I'm doing great, JB.
2: I like to know, is this Cumsy Lotion work on a person that needs a knee replacement?
1: Say what now?
2: Does this Cumsy Lotion work on a person that needs a knee replacement?
1: Well, I mean, it might ease the pain a little bit. It might ease the pain.
2: Ease the pain?
1: Yep.
2: And do you use it?
1: You know, I have used it. I couldn't tell a big difference. I don't know, you know, but hey, my mother-in-law uses it, and she swears by it.
2: Yeah.
1: You know?
2: I just wonder.
1: Yeah. Why don't you try it out, JB? It might cheer you up a little bit, too.
2: Yeah, I'm cheered up enough.
1: All right.
2: I'm JB. Cheered up enough, believe me.
1: All right. Well, thanks, JB. All right. Thanks for your call. All right. Let's take a break, and we'll come back. The Lincoln Ware Show, 12:30, The Buzz.
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9: Tom is the smartest man I know. He's been a professor at two major universities, been a teacher for over 40 years. One day, he told me that he was having problems in his classes. I think one of the students had asked the question and he didn't remember the answer. And I also noticed that he was letting his class out earlier than they were supposed to let out. 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
1: Well, 30 WDBZ, the Buzz of Cincinnati, your talk station. Lincoln Ware with you till 1 o'clock this afternoon as we have the broadcasting live at the Cumsey Lotion Celebration. And we're also talking, yesterday. Was anybody down at City Hall yesterday? I want to hear from some people who were down at City Hall. How did it go? Were the people giving council the business, or were they just wanting their properties, wanting some help getting their properties back in order? I don't know. But I hear there was a lot of people at City Hall yesterday, and they weren't happy with the flood and the response to the flood. City Council upped the ante to $2 million. And how will they get that money? That's going to be the thing. How are they going to decide who gets what and how much? How will that be determined? You know that's not going to go smooth. You know that. You already know it's going to be hoops to jump over, and you're going to have to swim through a flood to get that money. You know they're not going to make it easy, and it's going to be a long, probably drawn-out process. Anytime anybody's giving you money like that, it's going to be a process. And when it's so many people to divvy it out to, it's going to be a process. I see Stefan is over there in line. She's got a line over there. Man, she's got a lot of people probably saw her giving me that little massage there. Now she's got a line over there, people wanting a massage.

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2: 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We'll talk at you later, Lincoln.
3: All right, that's the Dukester right there in the Summit Plaza on Reading Road. All right, let's move along. Peter Mingo is right here with us. No relation to Chuck Mingo, but he was telling me they had that Peace Bowl and they had like 4,000 kids playing and a whole bit. There was no problems, and you didn't get not one bit of media coverage after the game.
4: No, we didn't. Basically, the parents that came, a lot of them were out of town because some of the teams were from out of town. They came, they played, they fellowshiped, they ate, and then there were quite a few had come to town for the festival. And they were quick to get out right quick. But we were there from almost 9 o'clock in the morning till the last game ended at 9 o'clock that evening with no problems. There are a few police officers who would drive by, and that was it.
3: Right. And so, now, if one person had a fight or one gunshot gone off, it would have been, the biggest thing ever. If it bleeds, it leads. You should know that by now.
4: Oh, yeah. And these kids, I mean, they're anxious to get out there. We figured that if they can come together on the field, as years pass by, they'll know each other and they begin to fellowship with each other. Because we know what it is, like one neighborhood is against the other. However, with these kids coming together from different neighborhoods, and we encourage the coaches to recruit from other neighborhoods so these kids can get together. And it bore fruit last year. A couple of these good guys who weren't any kin were on the field, different teams, but they had played together, you know, in one of the preseason games. And guess what one of them said? Say, man, look, what you doing over here with him? And the real boy lied and said, that's my cousin. You remember those days?
3: Right. Everybody was your cousin.
4: He said, that's my cousin, coach.
3: Unbelievable. All right. Well, I'm glad everything turned out great. There was no problems. And, no problems. Wait till next year. It'll be another great event.
4: Oh, yeah. Right. Oh, and by the way, great events. This coming Sunday at 4 p.m., we're having basically a play at the church. 2141. Don't tell me I can't pronounce it.
3: I know that happens. It happens to me more than it doesn't happen.
4: I was swallowing. 2141 Williams and Norwood. Okay. Amen.
3: All right. Amen.
4: And we're going to have a train inside the building.
3: Okay. All right. Okay. I like to see that. All right. Thank you for stopping by.
4: All right, Minka.
3: There you go. Yeah. When you get our age, sometimes you can't think of everything, right? It's slow coming, huh? 76? You 77. All right. Okay. Mingo is 77. All right. There we go. Those things happen. 513-749-1230. Lincoln Ware with you, broadcasting live here at the Tecumseh Lotion Celebration. 3800 Clifton Avenue. We're right behind the Seventh-day Adventist Church. Don't go into church. Come down the hill to the back. You'll see a gym.

0: and you'll be good to go. Yeah, you'll be good to go. Stefan, did you get your massage yet?
1: Not yet.
0: Somebody's in front of you. Okay.
1: What's up, Brother Lincoln? How you feeling, man?
0: What's going on, Stefan?
1: Man, what's going on, y'all? What's going on for real? I went down to City Hall yesterday, and some of the bar owners came out, and they, addressed their concerns what's going on with this chronic nuisance stuff. And I hear everybody come out, you know what I mean? But the crazy part about it, Lincoln, in 2013, the city got sued for this chronic nuisance. They had Tim Burt as the lawyer, and he teamed up with another law firm, and the city settled. It was Downtown Properties, NI Management, INC. They settled, the city settled. And not just that, in February 5th, 2015, I do my homework, Vernon Weston. 2015, the city got actually bombarded with a bunch of phone calls, over 55,000 phone calls about this chronic nuisance, Lincoln. And it cost the city tens of millions of dollars off these calls. And it was $100 each call. Every time somebody called in, $100. See, when they explained that in the amendment, Mark Manny, he didn't explain about the money part. Because if people keep calling in, somebody got to get paid to answer these phones. See that? So then now we're trying to let the city of Cincinnati Police Department be our properties managers now. Look how that look. Being property managers, Lincoln. And that's not cool, man. It's sad at every moment that they come up with all these different ordinances, Lincoln, and people is not aware of. So we got to see the power, too, that the bar owners and restaurant black business owners got. Y'all got to know y'all power y'all possess. Y'all came down in numbers yesterday, and they changed their minds about this amendment. And they did a great job, especially Andrew Wims. He went up. I went up. I told him it's rooted in racism what they doing.
0: What, did anybody respond?
1: You know they ain't going to respond. When they up on that day, they don't want to say nothing back because they know it's right, Lincoln. Remember, we always put Democrats first, but they always put black people last, Lincoln, at everything we do, Lincoln. Like the lady called on about a flood. They know damn well the city finna get sued for that flood gate for not being open, not operating. And I don't care if she's staying new or what. Who started it? That gate started it. If the gate would have closed, they'd have been all right. So all this stuff was going on. You is right, a civil lawsuit. And then the city of Cincinnati quit giving money to 3CDC all the damn time. You know what I mean? They can help. They can help, Lincoln. They can help, like, the millions they be giving out.
0: The money they give 3CDC, they get it back with the businesses they set up, and they get the taxes from that. The city gets the taxes and all that stuff.
1: But, Brother Lincoln, you had the Mayor Abtab on your show, and we asked him, do the 3CDC get money back? He said no. So you heard it.
0: They get money back. They don't give it back, but they get money from 3CDC through people living downtown, going to restaurants and bars. And they get all that taxed and, hotel. They get that back.
1: So you saying many other words, Lincoln, you telling them, front me some money and we'll get y'all money. That's what you saying, Lincoln.
0: What?
1: You just saying, city, front me some money. We're going to open some businesses up. You can get money back. We ain't going to pay you back, but the business is going to pay you back.
0: Yeah, I mean, I think that's fair. I mean, that's fair. As long as they get something back, you put something out, you get something back.
1: No. Lincoln, I'm going to say it again. I'm going to get a loan from you, Lincoln. You want your money back, right? But I'm going to open up a business, or I'm going to come in and regulate a business, make sure I get a percentage, make sure we get a percentage back to the city. If you open up a business regardless, Lincoln, you got to pay taxes to the city anyway, Lincoln.
0: How often are you down on Fountain Square with your signs where people pay you to drive around and promote their stuff on Fountain Square? Look how many people are on Fountain Square. Okay, 3CDC, they got money to fix that up, so people would come to Fountain Square. They fixed it up. But they have to pay the loan. They had to borrow money to fix the garage up, and they got to pay that back. They can't,
1: Where did they get the money from?
0: They got some seed money from the city.
1: There you go. So evidently, and then who get part of that money from the garage then? Do the city get it or 3CDC get it?
0: Nobody's getting it. Now they're paying back the $43 million debt on it. Nobody's getting any money back. They're paying back the debt on that. I'm fixing up the garage.
1: But imagine Mr. Wilburn when he was counsel. When he went in the basement, he seen meters. He seen parking meters with dust on it, cobwebs on it. So, Link, you know damn well they ain't giving no money back. Only thing getting back is the business giving back off paying what? Taxes. That's it.
0: Yeah, that equals a lot of money.
1: Lincoln,
0: trust me, those taxes add up very fast.
1: Right, they add up very fast, Lincoln. But we got to start coming to City Hall, y'all, real talk. Start coming to City Hall, voice y'all opinions, what's really going on in y'all communities for real. Because how the hell you try to do a chronic nuisance, Brother Lincoln? A chronic nuisance telling you can't have company in front of your house. They making too much damn noise. It's back to racism, Lincoln. How it was way, way back when you couldn't come on Vine Street back in the day. They trying to redo that again, Link.
0: I don't remember when you ever could go. I'm not at all. Ever since I can remember, I used to go to Fountain Square. I used to go to the Orange Bar right across the street from Fountain Square. There they had hot dogs and you could get orange juice. It's called the Orange Bar and everything like that. Those are back in the 50s. That's back when they had Potter's Shoe Store. They had the Albee Theater. Back in the 50s. So there's never been a time that I couldn't go on Vine Street.
1: Was you scared to go on Vine Street? Tell it, brother.
0: Hell to the no. I wasn't afraid.
1: No, you was a Marine, right? A Marine.
0: Not then. I was just a little toddler then.
1: Okay. But now, Lincoln, we really got to come together. And the bar owners and the business owners, black business owners, they got to know the power they possess. You come down in numbers, you get things done. You need money, you get things done. You come down there. When white people come down to City Hall, they come in numbers. And they get stuff done. So that's what we got to be about, y'all. Y'all made an example yesterday about this chronic nuisance. And y'all made them change their mind. Because if y'all didn't show up, that was getting passed, brother.
0: Yeah, numbers work. The numbers work.
1: Right. But I appreciate you, Brother Lincoln, man. My main man, he was at Stagger Lee, sitting in this Crown Royal chair. Man, you had a great time down there, man.
0: I love it down there. I love it.
1: What about the time? The time, 8 o'clock, they closed. That ain't right, Lincoln.
0: Okay, well, they do need to talk to the city. And I will lobby for them to stay open to 10. They haven't caused any problems down there. And 8 o'clock is a little too early for a liquor store to close.
1: You is right about that. But in the meanwhile, I'm going to give me a massage over here, Brother Lincoln.
0: The chair's waiting on you. It's
1: yes,
0: empty.
1: Sir. I appreciate you, Brother Lincoln. Guess what? I love you. And nothing you can do about it. Tan's higher. Hey, man, I love you so much, brother. You need to smack yourself.
2: I'm going to do my best.
0: Unbelievable. All right. All right. Now Stefan is heading over to the chair. Uh-oh, there's a lady talking to the masseuse over there. I don't know what's going to happen.
2: We'll find out after the break.
0: Let's take one right here on 1230, The Buzz.
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0: All right. I'd like to turn that 69 guy loose on... with Lannis Timmons can work with him. Big man. You know, Lannis worked with the big men. Oh, am I back? Oh, 12:30.
2: I thought you knew, Mr. Ware.
0: I did
2: Ware.
0: Not know. Okay.
2: Oh, man.
0: I didn't know.
2: Who knew what things could have been heard over the air,
0: I know, and I'm
2: air,
0: so glad
2: Mr.
0: I was talking legit. I had to get the phone number of the of Jaden Lewis, who is Leonard Lewis's grandson, who stands 6'9", and OZ... You know, he coaches for the AAU. I think Lannis Timmons coached for AAU also. And that's Malcolm Timmons, just walked in. And, yeah, you know, Lannis likes to work with those big men. He works with the big men. And Lannis could probably work with that cat. Yeah.
2: He's that height at, what, 16, 15?
0: He's 15, turning, getting ready to turn 16.
2: Oh,
0: I know.
2: Man. He's going to be a seven-footer before it's over with.
0: I think so. Man, he is a tall... young man, I'm telling you.
2: Mr. Ware.
0: Yes.
2: We've had a couple callers call in, and they wanted to know, can Come See Lotion be ordered online?
0: I don't think so.
2: Okay.
0: Like I said, Leonard Lewis is old school. This lady got three bags. She bought stuff. Come See for her. She's flexing her knee. She got it for her knee. She has not had surgery. I don't know if you can outrun me. I wouldn't put it that you talk about. She can outrun me.
2: I believe her.
0: Oh, boy. But I don't think you can do it online. You have to go to his store down on Hamilton Avenue, and I'll have him. And then he gave a phone number. I'll have him give that phone number again when he comes over here.
2: They also want the phone number, too. They've been calling for that.
0: Okay. I will have Leonard Lewis give his phone number out again. All right. And your boy Stefan is over there getting his massage now. Let's see if I can let people on YouTube see. If you can see, if you're on YouTube, that's Stefan right there getting his massage. And he's doing his best. He's doing his best. Unbelievable. Unbelievable. All right. 513-749-1230. Let's go to Rick Jr. Rick Jr., how are you?
18: I'm pretty good. How you doing?
0: Pretty good. What's up?
18: Let's make some comments about that, the minor flooding problem you folks are having back there.
0: Yes.
18: I guess Hamilton County and Cincinnati or whatever, all over the place. You do know back 35 years ago, EPA was already predicting this crap was going to happen. And I believe the city tried to put forth some kind of financial levy, and it went down in flames. They tried to warn everybody. They said, hey, you know, getting good look. The drainage system needs to be rebuilt. You know, it's going to cost. Back then, they was already spending $1 billion back 30 years ago.
0: Okay.
18: Now what you got? They're going to use all that railroad money up, and they still. And that's only going to be a down payment.
0: All right. And then, well, that's good to know. They didn't look forward to what could happen. We're now under global warming, and this stuff is going to happen every year.
18: Well, back 30 years ago, well, they put the money in those stadiums. They could have fixed the doggone sewer system instead of, you know, where they built two stadiums.
0: Well, you can't watch the sewer systems every Sunday afternoon from September through December.
18: So, but now you got a mess there. I mean, people's houses are being flooded. And what about the lawsuits? I mean,
0: It's all going down, let me tell you. All right, Rick Jr., I got to run. I want to talk to Sister Bridge before the news comes up. Thank you for your call. Okay, there we go. Sister Bridge is here. How you doing?
17: I am well, Brother Lincoln, the man of power, the best talking radio person in the world.
0: All right. Well, what's the difference in a Seventh-day Adventist church and just a regular old Baptist church? What's the difference? I know you're a Seventh-day Adventist. What's the difference?
17: Okay. Before I say what the difference is, we believe in Jesus Christ. We believe that that's the only way you can be saved is through his son, by his blood, that he paid the price for our sin. That's so we're same on that. But the difference is we believe in the third angel's message, which is found in the book of Revelation. So that's saying that we love. What that is saying is that we keep all of God's commandments, you know, and that's all 10 of God's commandments. And the fourth commandment says, remember the Sabbath day to keep it holy. So that's what we and it's in the Bible. Believe it or not, the Catholic Church is the one that changed the Sabbath. And they boast about it. And so you hear people say that Christianity have been watered down and colonized. Well, that's the part of the colonization. But it doesn't matter what day you go, because there are people that are Sunday keepers that die. When they die, they're going to go to heaven. We don't believe that people go straight to heaven, but we believe that that God has marked their grave and they will be saved. There are people that go to church on Saturdays that will be lost and go to hell. So we're not saying that it's the day that saves you. It's only Jesus Christ. But here's the thing. There's coming a time sooner than later, very, very soon, that the government is going to say that you only can worship and go to church on Sunday, and that anybody that go to church on any other day will be persecuted. That time is coming. With the Christian nationalists and all that stuff that's coming out, that's when it's going to be critical. Then you're going to have to decide who you're going to believe. You're going to trust God, you're going to believe God and God's word, or you're going to believe what man says.
0: Well, so I like going to church on Sunday more so than Saturday. That's too much going on Saturday to go to church. You know, you miss out on all kind of stuff on Saturday.
17: But the thing is, Lincoln, it's who do you want to please? You want to please God, or you want to please man? I mean, you can just switch.
0: I can please God on Sunday, can't I?
17: But God says, he says, remember the Sabbath day. And even Baptist preachers, the ones that really study, they'll tell you the Sabbath is Saturday. So, and many of them keep the Sabbath. They really do.
0: Well, if it was up to me, I'd go to church on Sunday. I can't use my Saturdays up in church. Give me Sunday to go to church and preach the gospel. You like the Seventh-day Adventist? I like the regular old Baptist church. And I'm going to rich this little feeble man.
17: You're going with tradition. But I want to say, I did get me 6 bottles of this Comp-C lotion. 6 bottles. Yes, I'm getting some from my sister who's never tried it before. course, Nicole, she gets it all the time. And I introduced it to her some years ago, so she keeps it. She keeps it. And then I'm getting some from my younger daughter, you know. I don't really use it. I've used it once and on my foot. And when I did put it on my foot, it took the pain away within minutes. But I'm plant-based. And
19: well, that's from a plant.
17: I know. But what I'm saying is I don't have pain like that. And I don't, you know, I don't even take ibuprofen for a headache. So I don't take medication or anything like that. So I don't really take it. But I do want to be honest with you. I'd be wanting to get some for myself, but I'm always giving it away. So I never get to keep it for myself. Right. But thank you.
0: All right. That's Sister Bridge right there. An A honor roll student at the Ohio Media School. Oh. Yeah. Except she failed talk show host, call-in talk show host.
17: Well, that's what he said.
0: Right. She failed. How long you talk when you call into a talk show host? She failed that class. Let's take a break, and we'll come back. Lincoln Ware with you, 12:30, The Buzz.
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20: Bond is being set for two teens indicted in connection with the killing of a young man in Claremont County. 19-year-old Jaden Nelson was found dead in Ohio Township on the morning of March 8th. Investigators say he had been shot. Three suspects are alleged to have lured Nelson to the area with a story about selling him marijuana, but instead robbed and shot him. Nolan Wrights and Kathan Grundy were indicted this week on charges including aggravated murder, and bond has been set for each at $2 million. A trial date has been set for Billy Wagner III. Prosecutors say that Wagner and three other members of his family took part in the 2016 murders of eight members of the Roden family in Pike County. Among the charges that he faces are eight counts of aggravated murder. His trial is set to begin on January 11th of 2027. The Reds edged the Athletics last night at Great American Ballpark 3-2. The win was Cincinnati's third in a row. The Reds and A's finished their series later this afternoon. I'm Heather Pasco on 12:30, The Buzz.
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0: 12:30 WDBZ, The Buzz of Cincinnati, your talk station. Some people wanted to know the phone number over at the where they can call you if they can't make it in today. What's that phone number? Once again, folks, get your pen, get your paper, get ready to write it down. Say it slowly and clearly, Leonard. So you can write it on that paper, and I will go ahead and repeat it for them. And everybody's calling the station. They can't make it over here today, and they want to know where they can come pick up some Cumsy lotion from Leonard Lewis. Yes. And there we go. 513-499-5596. There you go. 513-499-5596. Thank you, Leonard Lewis. Appreciate it. Appreciate it. And he's writing down the address over there on Hamilton Avenue. 54. Uh-oh. And all right, he's writing that down. Write the address on Hamilton Avenue where you can get some Cumsy lotion if you need some before we do this again next year. Yes, 4017 Hamilton Avenue. Yeah, north side. Right down at the bottom of Hamilton Avenue before you get to the Noten's Corner there. I think they call it Noten's Corner. Yes. All right. 513-749-1230. Lincoln Ware with you. The Cumsy Lotion Celebration. We're in the final hour. We'll probably get some people over here from lunchtime. They're leaving lunch from their job. They're coming over here to get some bottles of Cumsy Lotion. And they may even be able to get a massage like Stefan did. Yeah. He got himself a massage. And yeah, he's good to go. He's good to go. All right. I see Malcolm Timmons is popping in here. Malcolm, you got your big final Friday coming up on Friday out up at the Willow. And it's going to be a great day.
21: Yes, it is, Lincoln. I appreciate you and everything you guys do.
1: But I'm here to support. I just bought a portrait from a gentleman, and
0: you got Martin Luther King, you got Muhammad Ali and Abernathy, and I don't know who that other guy is. Who's that?
1: Shuttlesworth.
0: Is that Shuttlesworth? That does not look like Shuttlesworth, but if you say that's him, that's him.
1: And I'm looking at this. I'm like, because I always want to support these events that you all do with the Buzz. Matter of fact, one of my investment club members, he swears by Comfy Lotion. So I said, well, I'll stop by and get you one. Yeah, but tomorrow I'm doing my thing. I'm going to get me a new flyer made there for my first Friday tomorrow at the Willow. So we're going to be there, man.
0: And special deal for walking club members.
1: Absolutely, 100%. All walking club members, come to the door. We're going to take care of you.
0: All right, make sure you tell him you're a member of the Lincoln Ware Walking Club. All right. All right. Good to see you, Malcolm. We'll see you tomorrow at the Willow. All right. 513-749-1230. Lincoln Ware with you. We found out the difference between the Seventh-day Adventist and just the regular old Baptist church there from Sister Bridge. She laid it out for us. All right. And here's a guy that don't believe in the Seventh-day Adventist, the Baptist, or none of that stuff. You can throw it all out the window according to the Pharaoh. Pharaoh, how you doing?
21: I'm fine as frog here, Lincoln. Lincoln, did you listen to your
0: Yes, I did.
21: I ain't going to comment on it.
0: Okay.
21: I ain't going to comment on it.
0: I listen.
21: I'll talk about something else.
0: Okay, all right.
21: Listening to Sister Bridge and all she had to say.
0: Yes.
21: She needs to take the bridge to the other side.
0: Oh.
21: All of that foolishness she talked about.
0: Yes.
21: All I want to ask Sister Bridge is one question. Is what you're saying, is that the concept of your people, or is that the concept of white folk?
0: Well, she did say
21: your
0: the Catholics
21: bring that concept to America.
0: She did say the Catholic changed the day from
21: learn it through slavery.
0: Well,
21: and pass it on.
0: It's probably from the Catholic Church. She said the Catholics changed the day. Said it used to be Saturday. They changed the Sunday.
21: I don't care what day it is. The bottom line is it from your people or is it from somebody else? If I'm going to believe something, I'm going to believe something originating from my people, not from some damn white folks. Because I tell people all the time, Lincoln, first of all, if a slave could read, if you was reading any liberation literature from the North, and the master caught you reading anything about liberating yourself, he put an eye out, cut off a finger, you know, whipped you, bit your lashes.
0: Yeah.
21: If I caught you reading any liberation literature. But if I caught you reading the Bible, well, that's all right. That was all right. Why? Why you would let me read one thing, but not let me read something else?
0: Yeah.
21: That would free me.
0: Yeah, that would
21: right
0: be a
21: away,
0: good question.
21: A bell should go off in your head.
0: Yeah.
21: That makes the Bible suspect.
0: You right say away. To yourself, why,
21: because
0: Massa?
21: It serves his purpose.
0: Why, Massa,
21: you.
0: Okay with me reading this book, but I can't read the other book? Why,
21: I told
0: Massa?
21: You, because it serves his purpose, especially when you read the part about pray for those who spitefully use you.
0: Yeah.
21: Your reward is in heaven. See, I let you read that because it's all about control.
0: Yeah.
21: See? You would read all that, see?
0: What book is that from? Purpose. What book is that from, anyway? Do you recall?
21: I don't know what book it's from in the Bible, but it's in there.
0: Yeah.
21: You know, pray for those who spitefully use you. Turn the other cheek. All that kind of stuff. Who had the white man turn his cheek to who assaulted him?
0: Yeah.
21: I remember back, you know, when they bombed the trade centers, you know, what did George Bush say? Whoever bombed these trade centers, they're going to hear from us. Why don't he just turn the other cheek and leave it in the hands of God?
0: Yeah.
21: Uh-uh. Whites don't turn his cheek to nothing. But when, but him, you know, pray for those who spitefully use you, you know, turn the other cheek. I mean, stupid. How stupid can we be? That white man sit around and laugh at our stupidity, but he don't laugh at me. This is why they hate me like they do. Not because what I'm saying is false. It is not because I'm a so-called reverse racist, but because I keep it real.
0: Maybe there.
21: I know him. I studied this man's nature. I studied his psychology. I know this man, and I try to educate people. But we love his Jesus. You didn't know nothing about no damn Jesus in Africa.
0: Well, maybe Pharaoh, maybe the Recreation Commission is afraid of you. Maybe they're afraid of what you're going
21: to
0: teach.
21: They don't want me doing this because there ain't no money. I told you, it's about money, Lincoln. But let me go on and move on. You know, talking about this white man, I'm going to give you chapter 3. You know, look at what I told you about that mindset. You know, I told you how that white man came into Africa.
0: Yeah.
21: He came in Africa as a friend, shaking hands, made the African chief. I need some more servants. I need some people to serve me. Okay, I'll give you people we captured in war or battle, you know. But after we kept coming back, okay, where's Bill? Where's Bob? Where's John? You ain't never brought them back. I'm not going to sell you anybody else, see, until you bring Bill and John and George back.
0: Right.
21: What did he do? I enslaved the king and started capturing the people myself. See? I come in as a friend, making you believe that I come in friendship. But I really come to control, take over. That's his whole thing.
0: All right.
21: His bottom line is that I, not you, I know what's best for you.
0: All right, Pharaoh.
21: No, I'm saying the European, you have to understand his psychology.
0: Yes.
21: He sees the world as a nail and sees himself as a hammer.
0: Oh, boy.
21: You have to remember that. I want to tell you one more quick thing. Just one more.
0: 30 seconds.
21: To show you his mindset, going back into slavery, I'm going to tell you one of the quotes from a white senator.
0: Quickly.
21: Slavery. He said those whites who herded goats in America, those who herded sheep, those who herded cows, farmers. When you see a wolf, you don't wait till that wolf attacks your sheep. When you see him, you kill him automatically. For what he might do.
0: Oh.
21: That's the same thing they feel about
0: him. Yeah. That could, yeah, you might be making some sense there. Yes.
21: You kill him.
0: Oh, boy.
21: Otherwise, it's not about what he did. Or what he's
0: it's
21: might
0: what
21: do.
0: He might do.
21: This, you kill him for his potential.
0: All right.
21: See what he might do. This is why I'm saying, Lincoln. Now, whites will say, see, Pharaoh, he's a reverse racist. That's how they'll dismiss me. But
0: All right.
21: I don't have time to hate nobody.
0: Pharaoh, I got to run. I got to run. Thanks for your call. All right. I got a feeling that's why they won't let Pharaoh in at the recreation center on not about money. I think it's about what he's going to say. I don't know. But we'll see what happens with the Pharaoh. But you have to, I mean, some of the stuff he says is really not that far-fetched, I'm telling you. Some of the stuff Pharaoh says is on point. Not all, but a lot of it is. A lot of it is on point. And, you know, oh, boy. Unbelievable. We might have Pharaoh in maybe one day soon. We'll give him a half hour to come in and give us a lesson. Actually, but see, he likes to talk about African history. And that's the only drawback against Pharaoh. A lot of people want to talk about the blacks in America and not Africa, you know? And Pharaoh, his specialty is that African history. He's got the pictures and all kind of stuff. So, I don't know. I see Derek Fagan from Millville, the Millville Community Council. He's the president. Cumminsville Community Council. I get Cumminsville and Millville mixed up. I saw you on the news the other day after those shootings over the weekend, over the Omega Psi Phi weekend out there in Cumminsville. And they had shoot. It was like a running gang war out there in Cumminsville. And what are they going to do about that out there, Derek Fagan, formerly of WCIN? What's up?
3: How you doing, Lincoln? I tell you, South Cumminsville is a very safe neighborhood. It's those people who come from other places that make it a bad place. All right? If you check our crime statistics, some of the best in the city. Now, on top of that, we do have a bar problem.
0: A bar problem. Okay. All right. All right. Everything going on okay at Elmore, isn't it? Elmore. I saw that's where the bullet shot was at Elmore there. Okay. Yeah. Right. They don't respect. Yeah. They just come in shooting. They don't care. Come over here by the mic. You're talking to me, and you should know better. You got to talk into the mic. You from WCIN.
3: Well, basically, the patrons don't respect the community. They leave a ton of garbage, all right, and they just hang out and do nefarious things. The main thing is they play loud music. Kids have to go to school. People have to go to work. It's
0: you mean the loud music coming from their cars?
3: No, the bar.
0: Oh, coming from the Elmore. Okay. So now Elmore, if they pass this thing at council, Elmore could be considered a nuisance.
3: The cafe itself isn't a nuisance, but it's the atmosphere around it that creates the nuisance. All right? But like I said, other than that, South Cummingsville is a very safe community. All right? And it's nice seeing you again, Lincoln.
0: Good to see you. I saw you at the Cincinnati Black Music Walk of Fame.
3: Yes, I did see you there also. I meant to tell you, they spelled my name wrong. Again.
0: You got one of those names that it could go either way, you know?
3: They really spelled it bad. But other than that, Lincoln, it's nice seeing you. I'm not going to keep all your time. You know, you have a good day in Cincinnati. Stay strong.
0: All right, that's Derek Fagan. And he's one of the few people that worked at WCIN when they had their first owner and the last owner. He worked for Ronzaville Radio, as I did, and he worked for John Thomas, as I did. We worked for the first owners of WCIN, Ronzaville Radio. They bought the station back in 1953. They were there in 73 when I started. And, hey, what can you say? What can you say? We were there for the first and the last. How about that? And there were very few people who can say that. I think maybe Joe Swade, Joe Sears. Joe Sears worked for both owners. And, yeah, something else. Yeah. All right. I never realized how many people worked at WCIN. My God, they came out of the woodwork.
2: And they were great at going to break on time, too, man.
0: Oh,
2: those some were great,
0: they?
2: Great cats.
0: Oh, man.
2: I'm telling you.
0: Yeah, we're late for break. Let's go to break. Now, if I were at the Ohio Media School, I would fail going to break on time. I would fail that class.
2: You'll be sitting wearing a dunce hat right next to Sister Bridge.
0: Let's take a break. We'll come back. 12:30, The Buzz.
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25: 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Lincoln Ware with you as we broadcast live from the Come See Lotion Celebration. 3800 Clifton Avenue is the place, right in back of the Seventh-day Adventist Church. You'll see the radio station's vehicle parked out front. Just turn in the driveway and head on down past the church, and you'll be right here to get your Come See Lotion like our good friend on YouTube and Facebook, Mary Myers. I don't see you much on YouTube lately.
26: I'm on there, but I don't really say much. You know, it's a lot. I have to get used to it. But I definitely had to come over here to see Mr. Lewis and get my Come See Lotion. I use it as a moisturizer. It's fabulous. And it smells good.
25: All right. I tell you. So it's doing a good job because you're looking good.
26: Thank you very much. Come on down and get you some Come See Lotion.
25: All right. Thank you, Mary Myers, for stopping by, checking us out. That's Mary Myers right there. Always on Facebook and YouTube. And she says she's a traveling lady now. She travels all over the place. All right. All right. 513-749-1230. Lincoln Ware with you. Let's see. Where are we going here? Let's go to, oh, JMLK. Vice Mayor Jan Michelle Lemon Kearney. How you doing today?
27: Hey, Lincoln. I'm doing fine. Thank you so much. You know, first of all, I want to thank all the business owners who came down yesterday to City Hall.
25: Oh, I hear it was a lot of them. A lot of them.
27: Yeah, a lot of them came down. Really thankful for that. So, you know, we have to go to step two now. So Scotty and I were talking with African American Chamber, and we're going to have a meeting early next week inviting the Black Bar and Restaurant owners to come in. Let's talk about some issues they're facing. Number one, we want to hear all about it. Number two, our strategy, what we're going to do about it. And then number three, we'll also get feedback on the chronic nuisance ordinance that's on the books for the fall. So let's see, you know, let's get questions and answers and feedback. But the first thing is to make sure our businesses thrive. And so, you know, the Black Bar restaurant owners, you know, Drew Williams gave some disturbing statistics about so many of them closing. Mm. You know, we want our businesses, all our businesses, to stay open and to thrive.
25: Right.
27: And so that's going to be coming up early next week. You know, I'll probably call you back tomorrow with details on time, place, and where, or, you know, Scotty might call in, one of us will call in. The other thing is today at 4, and I think people already know about this, we're having a meeting for small businesses, and this was planned several weeks ago. but it's really to come in and talk about what resources do you need from the city to do well. That's because my committee is the Economic and Cultural Opportunities Committee. We're over small businesses, so we want to hear from small businesses what's going on with you, what do you need, and we'll have some folks there from our Department of Opportunity to speak, also from LIST to talk about this Grow Avondale program that we hope can be replicated in other neighborhoods, and then someone from First Financial who's going to talk about all the resources that First Financial offers with the SBA and how that can really help
0: businesses. And when is that meeting going to take place?
27: That's today at 4, and it's going to be at Mortar, 2453 Gilbert. But it's more of an information session, a lot of information coming from the businesses themselves. Tell us what you need, what resources the city can provide. But the three people I just mentioned, as well as Scotty Johnson, of course, will be there. And, you know, to hear from the businesses, but also to say, you know, here's some resources you might not know about. We're going to have more sessions with the SBA program, with First Financial, with our Department of Opportunity, and with LISC at another time in City Hall in the fall. But they'll just get a little snippet from them. The main thing is for businesses to talk about the issues that they're facing. And next week, we're going to focus on the Black bar and restaurant owners.
0: Oh.
27: Given all that was said yesterday, we have to get together. We have to know what's going on and then what action steps we can take, because we can't have our businesses feeling like, you know, they're not welcome and that we don't want them to thrive, because we do.
0: That's, and a lot of times, you know, when things happen, it's really not the bar owner's fault. It's the clientele that go to those places. They're the ones that make it bad for those places. Memories, it's just like, I see a lot of police manpower spent on memories on Saturday nights. They have like 8 police cars down there with lights on, and you would think somebody had been shot, but the bar is just letting out. I don't know. I don't know what goes on.
27: Well, and then we also have to compare with, white-owned establishments or establishments that have, you know, more white clientele. Are we looking at them differently? You know, we have to make sure that whatever we're doing is consistent across everybody, that, you know, some places aren't being treated differently than others.
0: Yeah.
27: And so everybody's got bias. We can't sweep it under the rug and say, everybody's biased. No, everybody's got their own biases. And so we have to make sure that everybody's being treated fairly.
0: Yeah. All right. Sounds good to me. We always appreciate hearing from JMLK.
27: All right. Thanks for all you do, Lincoln. Appreciate it.
0: All right. We'll talk to you. That's JMLK, Jan Michelle Lemon Kearney, and talking about those black bar owners are kind of upset with this ordinance that they were going to vote on yesterday, but that's been delayed. She's going to wait. They're going to listen to the complaints from the black bar owners and restaurant owners, and we'll see what's going to happen. All right. We need the residents that live near those bars. We need them to show up also, and for them to hear what they have to say. You know, we just heard from Derek Fagan, who is the president of the Cumminsville Community Council, and he says the residents don't like some of the commotion going on outside the bars. You know, loud music. Some of the bars, he says, loud music. I don't know. So everybody should show up and let their voices be heard. Yeah. So there you have it. Stay tuned. I'm sure we're going to hear more about this in the future. 513-749-1230. 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Let's go to
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0: break, and then we'll come back. 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

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Lincoln Ware with you. Want to say happy birthday to Judge Melba Marsh, celebrating a birthday today. I'm not sure of her age. I do know she's aging out as being a judge. She's leaving in December. But I don't know what is the age that you age out. I don't know her age. She's always kept that a secret over all the years. I don't know. I wish Mother Martha was here, and she would tell me Melba's age. She'd tell me a whole lot about Melba. Yes. Happy birthday, Judge Melba Marsh. Yes. Celebrating her birthday today. All right. We had the superintendent in yesterday, and they're always looking for black males, but hey, they're laying teachers off, seems like. I mean, geez. They had to cut, 100 staff members? I don't know how many of those were teachers, but man, they're going to have to merge classrooms. And yeah, I mean, they would always love to have a black male teaching schools. Even they love black female. I just saw a black female teacher come through here a few minutes ago. I didn't get a chance to speak to her. My good friend Gail, but she came in and out. But they love black teachers. And even Maya has got a black teacher next year at her school. Yeah. Yeah. Sycamore Schools. Maya has got a black teacher. And she's excited about that, too. Yeah. She said, I got a brown teacher. I'm like, Is she Hispanic? And she goes by the skin color. You know what I mean? Maybe the teacher's got a light brown skin, and she says she's brown. Okay. All right. Yeah. I guess if she looked like Wesley Snipes, then Maya would say she's a black teacher. If her skin was like Wesley Snipes. I don't know. These kids nowadays, I tell you, they are some. So Maya has a brown teacher. Okay. She's black, but she's brown. All right. Yes. All right. Let's move along. 513-744.

0: never been one belief system, one tribe, one language, or one culture.
1: I'm sure at one time it had to be one. It had to be the first. It had to be the only one. Huh?
0: What are you basing that on?
1: I mean, the number of people.
0: Huh?
1: The number of people were here on Earth.
0: It has never been that way.
1: Well, how
0: there's
1: do you
0: always
1: know that?
0: Been multiple language tribes and cultures on that continent.
1: It had to start somewhere with one language and branch off to other languages.
0: That's how it started.
1: All of a sudden, people just didn't drop from the sky and be in a tribe. It had to start with one and then grow.
0: One culture of people on that continent, no more than it was in Europe with Italians and Greeks and so on and so forth. There's always been various tribes.
1: But there hasn't always been a whole lot of people. It had to start somewhere with one. One is the loneliest number.
0: It's never been that way. My point is, Lincoln, Froese seems to always refer to this one mindset in the continent. Like I said, it's never been that way, Lincoln. And Lincoln, he refers to Egypt all the dang on time.
1: Yeah, he loved that African history.
0: And we have absolutely black folks before slavery and during slavery. We have no freaking connection to that region. It don't exist. But he always refers to Egypt.
1: Well, I mean,
0: Egypt,
1: I think we have
0: the
1: some
0: only
1: connection.
0: Part of that region that had good accomplishment.
1: If you look at Anwar Sadat, I mean, he looks just like your uncle.
0: Yeah, right.
1: Lincoln,
0: we have no DNA connection to Egypt. Zero. Most of the folks that take that DNA test is usually West Africa and parts of east of that continent.
1: Yeah.
0: Nothing to do with Egypt.
1: I'm sure there's some black folks here in America that would have some Egyptian DNA. I don't know.
0: It's all in the Pharaoh's mind. And I don't know why he chooses just Egypt when there's black accomplishment all over that continent.
1: Yeah.
0: From the beginning.
1: Yeah.
0: But, you know, he gravitates to Egypt for some reason. I don't get it, Link. But it was a brother looking from Brown University that wrote a paper on this maybe a couple of years ago.
1: Uh-huh.
0: And the article is headed, Cleopatra was not your mother. And he just breaks it down.
1: Mm-hmm.
0: There's no freaking connection to Egypt. Zero. With blacks before slavery and during slavery.
1: See, I just can't verify that. I just think there is some connection.
0: No, you ain't gonna never be able to verify it.
1: There is some connection.
0: So, Link, I heard you and Brett talking about some stuff that was going on in Texas with some GOP guys.
1: Yes.
0: What are they doing?
1: Let's see. What did the Republican say? Oh man, I can't remember what he said.
0: There was something about they wanted them to convert to Christianity. Does that?
1: Oh yeah. He said they wouldn't let the Muslims into the convention or whatever they were having
0: because they were Muslim.
1: Right. Yeah.
0: Well, you know, it's a Muslim in Arizona. He's running for a Congress seat this fall.
1: Yeah.
0: And it looks pretty good. He may get in. Is GOP?
1: Well. Oh, he's a Republican? I doubt whether he'll get in. He's not going to get in.
0: He's GOP right in Arizona.
1: If he's a Muslim, he's not going to go get in under a Republican.
0: Well,
1: that's for sure.
0: Allegedly, his numbers look pretty good right now.
1: I don't know.
0: Lincoln, do you remember how this town acted when Bill LaLuther ran for office?
1: Yep.
0: What kind of result did he get? Even from his black folks.
1: I know it. I know it.
0: Didn't vote for him.
1: I know it. Bill LaLuther. I wonder what ever happened to Bill LaLuther.
0: I don't know. But, well, Lincoln, why didn't they vote for Bill? Because
1: he was a Republican.
0: And he was a what?
1: And he was, I don't know.
0: Muslim.
1: Yeah.
0: This is what they held against him then.
1: Yeah.
0: And Bill was a good guy.
1: And you're right, he didn't even get the black vote.
0: No.
1: Yeah.
0: No, he was a good guy.
1: But I think the main reason why he didn't get get the black vote is because he was Republican, not because he was Muslim.
0: It was both.
1: I don't think
0: he felt it was both. I wish he would call in to testify to that.
1: Yeah, I don't know whatever happened to Bill LaLuther. I think he left town.
0: Yeah, that's what I heard. I heard he left, Link. And,
1: yeah.
0: You know, don't know what Brother Bill did. So, Link, what them Bengals going to do?
1: Well, looks like the defense is pretty good. Joe Burrow can't complete a pass in practice.
0: Except for that damn defensive lineman rookie, or second-year player, right? He's starting to look like Keijuana Carter, right, with his injuries?
1: Oh, yeah. Yep.
0: Oh, no, Lincoln.
1: Well, we have a jinx in this town. Look at Hunter Green.
0: Oh, my God. He's another one.
1: Yeah.
0: He's beginning to be

0: like TJ on the corner.
1: Yep.
0: I mean, it's just time after time after time, he can't stay healthy.
1: Some people,
0: I don't get it, Link.
1: They just, their bodies just are different, and they can't take the stress of professional sports.
0: And lastly, Lincoln, what about that crazy fool in Detroit? I know it's the cop that used to call from Detroit. He ain't called yet. The crazy fool who won the primary Democrat.
1: Oh, Assad.
0: I mean, he loves terrorism, and he feels like that 9/11, we deserved it.
1: I don't know. Did he actually say that?
0: Yeah. He put it on, and they're gonna run commercials on that. I guarantee you when the primary comes. I mean,
1: I'm waiting to see my first Amy Acton commercial. When is she gonna come out of hiding and run some commercials?
0: Well, she's gonna pull a Joe Biden. Remember during the elections on Lincoln? I mean, Joe Biden just stayed in the damn basement and let it flow, and it worked for him, right?
1: He wasn't running for president.
0: Yes,
1: Kamala was.
0: No, I'm talking about when he won.
1: Oh.
0: He didn't campaign that season. He stayed in the damn basement. Right?
1: Well,
0: because he was sick.
1: Maybe they're taking from his playbook.
0: What? I think that's what they're doing. And I know you can't stand the guy that's running against the ring.
1: Of course not. Who wants Ramaswamy? Are you kidding me?
0: You want a successful businessman to run this state.
1: Yeah,
0: and bring business to the state.
1: Wants to do anything he can to keep blacks down. Come on, you know, those folks don't like black folks. Come on.
0: Where you get that from?
1: Oh, you can see it.
0: I don't know what the hell you're talking about, Lee.
1: You can see it, and you will feel it.
0: I'd rather have a businessman than a person like her who's kooky as hell.
1: Oh, my God. The business will take care of itself.
0: You're going to bring business to the state.
1: No.
0: He knows.
1: Like he took his out of the state. Look, how you going to bring business to the state when you move your business out of the state?
0: Because that's what he talks about all the time.
1: Yeah,
0: bring a new and fresh business, lower the taxes in the state, yes.
1: And he moved his out of the state.
0: You know, sometimes it'd be that way, but he will still bring business to the state, I guarantee
1: you. Why are you making excuses for this fool?
0: He's going to be all right, Link. I know a lot of folks don't like it, and I understand there's some GOP folks don't like it because of, I guess, his belief system, which is annoying.
1: Yep, the Republicans don't even like him.
0: Yes,
1: they booed him at Xavier the other night. They booed him at his own school.
0: Yeah, I heard that. I kind of heard that. Well, right now, it's running neck and neck, right?
1: Yeah, neck and neck. And she hasn't even started advertising yet, so what's going to happen when she starts?
0: Well, I'm sure she got a ton of money coming into Ohio. That's for damn sure.
1: Well, let's hope so.
0: You know. Hey, Lincoln, lastly, what about your Democratic Socialist Party of America? The commies.
1: Oh.
0: The ones that are winning all these elections. Are you for that, Link?
1: They're not communists. They're just...
0: Wait a minute. They don't want prisons, right? They don't want police. They don't want the president.
1: That is not true.
0: They don't want the Senate.
1: There's nobody anywhere that does not want police. So don't give me that crap. Everybody wants police.
0: You can't,
1: get rid of the police. I don't care where you are.
2: You've been wrong about everything you said.
0: You in denial. You know damn well you've been hearing those interviews here lately.
1: Oh.
0: And that's exactly what they're saying.
1: I've been hearing that from right-wing MAGA Republicans. I hear that from right-wing MAGA Republicans, but there's no proof of it.
0: You hear that from them. You hear that from the mayor of New York.
1: Who does not want police? Give me a break.
0: The mayor of New York.
1: Oh, my God.
0: Those communists, Democrats, is the one pushing this nonsense. You don't hear nothing from
1: they even have police in Haiti.
0: Going against these guys.
1: They have police in Haiti. So give me a break.
0: They got gang members in Haiti.
1: I know, and the police is trying to keep them at bay.
0: You know damn well that's what they're pushing.
1: Oh,
0: no prisons, no police.
1: That's that Republican narrative. That's what they tell y'all to say. Tell people it'll scare them.
0: That's what your people are saying, dude.
2: And one more thing, Too Sweet. You are absolutely wrong about Abdul El-Sayed when he's talking about 9/11. That controversy stems from political opponents. I had to look it up. But also Miss Janice called in to tell me.
0: Where are you getting your source from?
2: It's from, more correct than where you getting yours from. His Republican opponents criticize him for campaigning alongside progressive. Oh. But anyway, it came from false sources, man. They're trying to scare
0: you
2: into not. Yes.
0: He endorses some of that craziness.
2: No, he does not. And we got to go to break. You're wrong, and we got to go to break. But thank you, guys.
1: On every account. Thanks for your call. I've never heard him say that in my life. And you will hear it from the right-wing MAGA folks. They say it, but he didn't say it.
2: They spread so much disinformation, especially online, and people that aren't familiar with how things work and where facts come from, they'll believe this stuff right off the bat.
1: They believe it.
2: And if you
1: don't like
2: somebody, you'll believe every negative thing about them.
1: And Too Sweet is a prime example.
2: Just look the stuff up first.
1: All right. Let's take a break. We'll come back 12:30, The Buzz.
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0: WBZ. We are the Buzz of Cincinnati, your talk station. Lincoln Ware with you till 1 o'clock this afternoon. We're almost there. We're getting close to 1 o'clock. The Cumsey Lotion Celebration. Leonard Lewis has brought somebody over here to talk to me. Who is this man?
1: Larry Joyner.
0: Larry Joyner?
1: Yeah, I wrote the book Escape from Hospice, The Resurrection.
0: Okay.
1: I had a pacemaker that got infected. I was in two hospitals, a nursing home, and then finally hospice. Mr. Lewis, my wife, and some friends, and the nurse, my heart rate was at 20, and they soaked me down with the lotion. My heart rate went up. I went home on hospice, and I did a collaboration with Janine Nash and Chattanooga, and we wrote the book Escape from Hospice, The Resurrection. It also helped with my brother who was in a nursing home that had Huntington's disease. We cleaned his room up. We cleaned him up. We changed his diet. We soaked him down with the lotion, and he was up and running and out of the room because he laid in the bed all day in his excrement. And he got out of the room, started going to the dining room and eating. He caught the elevator, went down. I put him in my truck. We rolled around, and he was doing great. And then when I got sick, I couldn't go back to help him out. And he regressed, and he eventually died. So you have to be consistent and persistent in terms of healing. You know, this is nothing that's really new. Our ancestors knew better than we do in terms of what they ate. So you should add more fruits and berries and vegetables into your diet, because the ultra-processed food that we're eating is taking us out. It is taking us out of the system. And you have to deprogram first, and then you detox. You got to know how God's body operates, and it does not operate. The food that you're eating is nothing but chemicals. And your body will reject those and create inflammation. And you'll end up with diabetes, cancer, Huntington's disease, or whatever. All diseases are curable. You just got to know the right things to do.
0: All right. Well, thank you for stopping by. Larry Joyner there. Okay. Thank you for stopping by and giving us your testimonial there. All right. We're just about out of time. Let's go to... Let's see, who was here next? Let me see on my list here. It looks like Elijah, then Frazier. Elijah, how you doing? Elijah, he must be asleep. Let's go to Frazier. Frazier!
2: Hey, Lincoln, maybe we need to wash Too Sweet's mouth out with Cumsey lotion. listen, the Republicans are banking on the fact that we will not do the proper research. I'm glad your right-hand man there was there to correct the record.
0: Yes, yes.
2: The Michigan, Abdul El-Sayed did not say anything about 911.
0: Yeah.
2: It was a streamer that was campaigning with him who said that. El-Sayed didn't say anything about, you know, hoping that he was in favor of the 911 terrorism. But see, that's the kind of misinformation that Too Sweet and the Republicans
0: are banking
2: on people. No, are
0: yeah,
2: not
0: and
2: knowing.
0: They sent out a memo every day.
2: Ramaswamy.
0: They put out misinformation all the time.
2: Correct him on him moving his business out of Ohio.
0: Yeah.
2: And yet, still, he's going to stand up there and lie to people about bringing business into Ohio.
0: Right,
2: I mean, come on.
0: And Too Sweet was like, oh, that's okay. That's how they do it. That's okay. It's okay for you to say how you want people to move your business to Ohio, but you move yours out. What kind of sense does that make?
2: Exactly. So maybe, you know, next time you do that, is take a bottle of Cumsey lotion with you and invite Too Sweet into the studio and wash his mouth out.
0: All right, Frazier.
2: All right, buddy.
0: Thanks for your call.
2: Bye.
0: That's Frazier. I don't know, did he lie you? Is he still there, or did you hang up on him? I'm not sure.
3: No, I hung up on him.
0: Okay, that's good.
3: We don't have much.
0: Yeah, we don't have much time left anyway. Somebody's gonna do a little song here after the after we get off the air today. Yeah, we're going to have a little concert in here. But people are still coming through to get their cumsy lotion. They're coming. They're walking. They're running. They're crawling. They got their walkers, their wheelchairs, and everything here at 3800 Clifton Avenue, right behind the Seventh-day Adventist Church. So come on over and check us out. They'll be here till 5 o'clock this afternoon. And so if you can't make it now, you might have to come over when you get off work. When you get off work. So that's going to do it. Terrence Howard, I think I'm at home tomorrow. I'm not sure.
3: I'm sure you are, buddy.
0: I have to check with the First Lady to make sure I can get a nice breakfast in there tomorrow. But until then, tomorrow morning at 10, Lincoln Ware, broadcasting live at the Cumsy Lotion Celebration for 1230 WDBZ, the Buzz of Cincinnati.

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1: It's Sybil Wilkes with what we need to know. President Trump delivered a major campaign-style economic address in Las Vegas, speaking to a packed crowd at the Red Rock Casino and Resort to tout his no tax on tips policy. With the midterm elections less than 4 months away, the president is ramping up his economic messaging across key service sector hubs. The Las Vegas appearance followed a Republican event in Southern California, where authorities revealed an armed suspect was arrested in Los Angeles after allegedly scoping security prior to the president's arrival at his golf club. On Capitol Hill, the Senate Homeland Security Committee is scheduled to vote Thursday on whether to hold Dr. Anthony Fauci in contempt of Congress. This high-stakes vote follows a fiery hearing where the former chief White House medical advisor invoked his Fifth Amendment rights over 100 times. Dr. Fauci claimed committee chair Senator Rand Paul wants him imprisoned, while Paul accuses the doctor of covering up pandemic origins and forcing unnecessary school closures. In public health news, a massive nationwide outbreak of the cyclospora is linked to recalled iceberg lettuce has surpassed 10,000 confirmed cases across 47 states. The CDC warns probable infections could push total cases above 22,000. Michigan remains the hardest hit state, reporting over 12,000 cases and 2 fatalities among the individuals with underlying health conditions. And in addition, Qdoba joined Chipotle in removing jalapenos from its restaurants as public health authorities investigate a salmonella outbreak that spread across 27 states. The Mexican-style food chain said in a statement Thursday, out of an abundance of caution, we proactively remove jalapenos from all our restaurants at this time. Food safety is our highest priority. To subscribe to my free daily newsletter, please visit SybilWilkes.com. For all the news 24/7, go to News1.com. I'm Sybil Wilkes. Be informed. Be empowered.
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13: Take a walk down Main Street, any Main Street, and what do you see? Unfortunately, during COVID-19, many businesses have had to limit their hours. Some have furloughed staff or cut wages. 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

0: 9 a.m. to 11 a.m. I'll be there looking for you. 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And lastly, I'm still letting people know, phones was ringing off the hook when I was at the House of Justice. People signing up for the march, but we can't have too many. We are taking too much quietly. They have neutered our voting rights. And we have said nothing on a national level in Washington with a mass gathering. Just neutered it. Just killed it all. And we say, oh, man, that ain't no good. But what did we stand up and say? They will, you know, I read this book that is number one the last couple of weeks in New York Times bestseller, Maggie Haberman. I had her on my show. She writes for New York Times, wrote a book called Regime Change. And it's an excellent book. Well, her and her co-author really went into the White House, how it operates, what Trump does, what he doesn't do. And they have some firsthand knowledge and even interview Trump himself. These people are not just rambling around. They intentionally are going back at voting rights and civil rights. And they monitor everything. If you got a bullhorn on a corner, they know about it. So if we come with the right numbers, don't you know the judges and the White House and all will have to say, well, wait a minute. We're never going to change, but we may have to be slow to our pace because these people are concerned. When we showed up all over the world, and brought that tens of thousands to Washington in the middle of a pandemic with George Floyd, they left their case alone, run fair. Those cops are in jail right now. If there had not been those movements, the local DA would have handled that case. I don't think he would have got convictions. It was only forcing that to where Keith Ellison became the prosecutor, and we got it. And so I want y'all to sign up at NationalActionNetwork.net right now. If you haven't signed up, NationalActionNetwork.net, or call the toll-free number at 1-877-626-4651. Say, I want to come to the march. Where's a bus near me? I want to help organize a bus. How do I go about it? Or put me down. I'm flying in. I need the information of where to go. All right, I see Joanne Kemp saying Kyle Rittenhouse, many of y'all remember that case, had his rifle the entire time. When cops approached, he even touched his rifle. They let him drive home, and then he surrendered, and he killed people. That's a great point to bring up. All right, let's go to the phone. Let's start with Reverend Johnson in Virginia. Reverend Johnson, you're keeping it real with Al Sharpton. Is Reverend Johnson there?
1: How you doing?
0: I'm doing well. How are you?
1: I'm doing wonderful.
0: Hello?
1: Good afternoon, Rev.
0: Yes, good afternoon.
1: Good afternoon, Rev.
0: Good afternoon.
1: Good afternoon. How you doing today?
0: I'm doing well.
1: I'm wonderful. I was calling today, Rev. I was listening to your morning workout this morning. And I was listening how...
0: You can't listen to the radio. You got to talk to me because the radio's on delay.
1: I was listening to you this morning on your workout, And I was listening how you were saying some people live in denial. And I wanted to call and ask, what can we as faith leaders and what can we as community organizers do to bring people back to reality?
0: Very good question. Thank you for your call. I think that we've got to tell people, Reverend, that the only way you're going to change a situation is you're going to have to face the situation. Realistically, you can drop out by just partying or by indulging in drinking or drugs or going on vacations if you got money. But the problem ain't going away. You know, I have friends that got money. They go to Martha's Vineyard for the summer. Some go to the Hamptons. But when they get back, it's the same situation. And it may be a lot less in their comfort accounts. So I'm saying enjoy yourself in life, but deal with reality. The same as what I was saying in my morning thoughts is deal with the reality of where you are in life. Don't live in the hurts of your past. You can't undo the past and let the hurts heal. And don't try to act like you are where you're trying to get. Be where you are and get to where you're trying to be. Embrace where you are. Embrace who you are. God made you just like he intended you to be. Your height, your race, your parents, your grandparents. That's who you are. Embrace it. Be real about it. Celebrate it. And then let it go to where it can go rather than having all that baggage that you're carrying with you. I don't have no baggage. A lot of happened to me in life. So I give every day, thank God for a new day. And try every day to enjoy being Al Sharpton. And you should do the same about you. You'll be right back. Thank you for the call, Reverend. Keeping it real. Sharpton. Be right back.
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3: It's Sybil Wilkes with what we need to know. The high-stakes battle for Michigan's U.S. Senate seat is officially set following the progressive Abdul El-Sayed's victory over establishment Congresswoman Haley Stevens in the Democratic primary Tuesday. El-Sayed immediately turned his focus towards the Trump-backed Republican nominee, former Congressman Mike Rogers, calling him a bootlicker of the president. Rogers fired back in a statement labeling Dr. Sayed as an extremist. The fiery clash highlights deep national interests as both parties fight for control of Congress in the upcoming midterms in November. Out West, firefighters in Spokane, Washington are making steady progress against the three devastating wildfires, establishing between 5 and 13% containment, aided by the cooler weather. Over 60,000 residents were forced to evacuate after blazes destroyed hundreds of structures and homes. While many residents are returning to assess the damage and plan rebuilding efforts, an arson suspect allegedly tied to the Old Trails fire faces court arraignment. A sobering new FBI report reveals a sharp rise in active shooter incidents across the country. Federal data shows 34 active shooter incidents occurred in 2025. Representing a 42% year-over-year increase, while total victims jumped by nearly 60%. Investigators noted that every incident involved a solo male shooter, with 68% of the attacks being pre-planned. Finally, let's bring some good news in here. NFL football makes its official return Thursday night with the annual Hall of Fame game in Canton, Ohio. The Arizona Cardinals will square off against the Carolina Panthers, featuring rookie Carson Beck under center for Arizona and Kenny Pickett taking snaps for Carolina. To subscribe to my free daily newsletter, please visit SybilWilkes.com. For all the news 24/7, go to News1.com. I'm Sybil Wilkes. Be informed, be empowered.
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1: It's Sybil Wilkes with what we need to know. International authorities in Peru arrested two suspects in connection with the murder of a Dallas-based American Airlines flight attendant, Eric Molina. Investigators report Molina disappeared during a layover in Medellin, Colombia, back in March before his body was discovered days later. Officials confirmed the suspects belonged to a Colombian gang notorious for targeting, drugging, and robbing foreign tourists. One suspect was extradited to Colombia, while the second remains in Peruvian custody. In Tennessee, death row inmate John Michael Bain and his spiritual advisor, Reverend Jeffrey Hood, filed a federal lawsuit demanding a private religious confession prior to Bain's execution. The lawsuit contends that state prison policies requiring pastoral conversations to be recorded or overheard violate their constitutional religious rights. Bain was convicted for the 1988 robbery and murder of 60-year-old Royce Frazier. Qdoba joined Chipotle in removing jalapenos from restaurants as public health authorities investigate a salmonella outbreak that spread across 27 states. And finally, Spider-Man Brand New Day officially became the highest grossing movie of the year, shattering global box office records. The Tom Holland blockbuster crossed $1.1 billion worldwide in just 7 days after delivering a record-breaking $42 million Tuesday take. The superhero hit now stands as the fastest film in history to reach $400 million domestically and the second fastest ever to cross the $1 billion global threshold. To subscribe to my free daily newsletter, please visit SybilWilkes.com. For all the news 24/7, go to News1.com. I'm Sybil Wilkes. 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

0: keeping it real. Reverend Al Sharpton. Let's take some calls. Let's go to Germany and hear from Brother Rick today. Rick, you're keeping it real with Al Sharpton.
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1: Dizzy, but in the last 2 hours, I have been listening to Black Republican Will Martin up in Milwaukee, WNOV. He has a one-hour show on Thursdays. This black man is running for lieutenant governor of Wisconsin. And today he had on a guest who said to the effect that government should serve the people. Well, that's talk, political rhetoric. That's the right thing to say. But a capitalist government becomes an imperialist government. And so the middle income and the poor as people are punked day in and day out in terms of the quality of their food, in terms of affordable and quality housing, health care, jobs with benefits, that is, schools and education, and the environment, our air, our land, and our waters. You know, government agencies as watchdogs in a capitalist society, in a capitalist country, are understaffed, underfunded, and easily misdirected. And so I say to you in Black America, you must learn the difference between communism, Marxism, and socialism. And I didn't mention capitalism first because it is the worst of the four systems. Capitalism is reality around the world. People have been trading and people have been wealthy for thousands of years. But also, kings, queens, and emperors know that if they don't take care of the people will overthrow them. And so in America, you have a poison food system to keep the people from revolting. Brother man, I'm done.
0: All right. Thank you for your call from Germany. Let's go to our live line. Our co-host every Thursday for Policy Day is the CEO of the Protestant Welfare Agencies of New York. She is the vice chairman of the board of the National Board of National Action Network. And, of course, I'm not saying that's just not a title. She works every day doing National Action Network stuff as she runs Federation of Protestant Welfare Agencies, and now as she's taken on the chairman of the New York Civilian Complaint Review Board, which is a national model on that. She's taken it to the next level. And, of course, some of y'all saw on Politics Nation last weekend, Attorney Jennifer Jones Austin. How you doing, Jenny?
2: I'm doing all right, sir. Honored. Always honored to be with you all, and thank you. Thank you for this opportunity.
0: Thank you for being with us. I think Rick from Germany brought up a line of conversation I wanted to have with you. And that is that the Michigan race, where the progressive won, and I think that it was much closer than everybody thought. They had projected he was going to win by 15%. He won by about 1%. And a lot of the black vote went to the moderate. And then when you look at the race in St. Louis for Congress, where you had the progressive trying to recapture her seat, and she went all out. And lost. She lost by 20%. What do you see as, if anything, as the trends that comes out of this primaries, the primaries on Tuesday, and where we can use those trends to go in a collective way of empowerment? I'm trying to say my words carefully, because I give an example of one where moderate won the black congressional seat over someone who used to be that congressperson who's very progressive, and another where the progressive won, but he only won by 1%. How should we view all of this, Jenny?
2: So, you know, I think in some ways what we're seeing and what we're witnessing is not very different from Trump when he first won in 2016 and possibly even in 2024. Now, this is what I'm saying. It's not that the politics are the same, but the narrative and the way to capture people, I think you can find some commonalities. And where I'm going with this is that essentially what Trump did was he told everybody he was going to make their lives better. And he told them that the reason that they weren't faring well is because other people were taking things from him, from them. And what he got people to think is that he could actually affect something new, something different, or returned, a return to America where America was, you know, like overtly racist, where you could say white people deserve jobs more than black people did, that white people deserved a better education than black people did. So he tapped into something within people, people feeling like they were struggling and not having a reason why. What I think is happening right now, and I'm not even speaking to, you know, whether or not the progressive way is the best way, more socialism is the better way, more centrist democracy is the best way. But what I'm getting at is, I think the person in the moment who's able to help others see that they understand their pain, right, and they want to do something about it, that's what's resonating. So we had in Michigan a progressive who talked about how we've got to unite and we've got to figure out how to give everybody rights that people in unions have. And he spoke to how that would help to give them greater collective bargaining power. And so while everybody didn't buy into it, more people than fewer, he gave a narrative of, I'm trying to help everybody succeed. And more people than fewer people bought into that narrative. But then you have more centrist Democrats who say, I believe in affordability. I believe that we've got to do more to cut down on the cost of goods and services. We've got to look at taxes and the like. And people will buy into that. And so one of the things that is happening, we saw it in earlier primaries this year. We saw it in the 2025 election cycle in Virginia and in New Jersey. They weren't progressive Democrat governor candidates. They were more centrist. But people, they had a message about affordability and what they were going to do about it. The short of it is, I think people are looking for people to tell them what they're going to do about the affordability crisis. And whoever's got the better narrative, that's holding out.
0: Let's take a break. Be right back. Keep it at rail. Shopton. Be right back.
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1: It's Sybil Wilkes with what we need to know. President Trump delivered a major campaign-style economic address in Las Vegas, speaking to a packed crowd at the Red Rock Casino and Resort to tout his no tax on tips policy. With the midterm elections less than 4 months away, the president is ramping up his economic messaging across key service sector hubs. The Las Vegas appearance followed a Republican event in Southern California, where authorities revealed an armed suspect was arrested in Los Angeles after allegedly scoping security prior to the president's arrival at his golf club. On Capitol Hill, the Senate Homeland Security Committee is scheduled to vote Thursday on whether to hold Dr. Anthony Fauci in contempt of Congress. This high-stakes vote follows a fiery hearing where the former chief White House medical advisor invoked his Fifth Amendment rights over 100 times. Dr. Fauci claimed committee chair Senator Rand Paul wants him imprisoned, while Paul accuses the doctor of covering up pandemic origins and forcing unnecessary school closures. In public health news, a massive nationwide outbreak of the cyclospora is linked to recalled iceberg lettuce has surpassed 10,000 confirmed cases across 47 states. The CDC warns probable infections could push total cases above 22,000. Michigan remains the hardest hit state, reporting over 12,000 cases and 2 fatalities among the individuals with underlying health conditions. And in addition, Qdoba joined Chipotle in removing jalapenos from its restaurants as public health authorities investigate a salmonella outbreak that spread across 27 states. The Mexican-style food chain said in a statement Thursday, out of an abundance of caution, we proactively remove jalapenos from all our restaurants at this time. Food safety is our highest priority. 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For all the news 24/7, go to News1.com. I'm Sybil Wilkes. 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
1: It's Sybil Wilkes with what we need to know. The high-stakes battle for Michigan's U.S. Senate seat is officially set following the progressive Abdul El-Sayed's victory over establishment Congresswoman Haley Stevens in the Democratic primary Tuesday. El-Sayed immediately turned his focus towards the Trump-backed Republican nominee, former Congressman Mike Rogers, calling him a bootlicker of the president. Rogers fired back in a statement labeling Dr. Sayed as an extremist. The fiery clash highlights deep national interests as both parties fight for control of Congress in the upcoming midterms in November. Out West, firefighters in Spokane, Washington are making steady progress against the three devastating wildfires, establishing between 5% and 13% containment, aided by the cooler weather. Over 60,000 residents were forced to evacuate after blazes destroyed hundreds of structures and homes. While many residents are returning to assess the damage and plan rebuilding efforts, an arson suspect allegedly tied to the Old Trails fire faces court arraignment. A sobering new FBI report reveals a sharp rise in active shooter incidents across the country. Federal data shows 34 active shooter incidents occurred in 2024. Representing a 42% year-over-year increase, while total victims jumped by nearly 60%. Investigators noted that every incident involved a solo male shooter, with 68% of the attacks being pre-planned. Finally, let's bring some good news in here. NFL football makes its official return Thursday night with the annual Hall of Fame game in Canton, Ohio. The Arizona Cardinals will square off against the Carolina Panthers, featuring rookie Carson Beck under center for Arizona and Kenny Pickett taking snaps for Carolina. To subscribe to my free daily newsletter, please visit SybilWilkes.com. For all the news 24/7, go to News1.com. I'm Sybil Wilkes. Be informed. 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
9: Time to take a break for prayer. Today, dear God, we pray for improved spiritual vision. 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Please, dear God, improve our spiritual vision. Amen and hallelujah.
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20: 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I am your host, Reverend Al Sharpton, and we're back. 1-877-532-5797. 1-877-532-5797. Attorney Jennifer Jones Austin is our co-host. 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And I'm lining up some guests now, certainly which way the Democratic Party is going or should go.

0: You are like the Democrats are right now. Governor Hochul in New York, governors around this Governor Westmore are not getting what they want out of the federal government. That's just not factually correct.
1: Some of them are.
0: And some of them aren't. And some of them aren't. So, but that you're asking a sovereign country to give up its freedom and sovereignty to maybe be one of 51 states and maybe get something done. Why would I do that?
1: Your trade opportunities would increase and your social economic security.
0: How?
1: Because American businesses and American government work best with people that they share landmass with. And they would be sharing a land.
0: Then why do we have an affordability? Why do we have an affordability crisis in the 50 states that we do have landmass with?
2: Why would I trust a government that isn't taking care of its own presently?
1: Exactly.
2: Why would I trust a government, right?
1: That's not true.
2: That is, no, it is true. Why would I trust a government that still today in black communities starve those communities of basic resources that allow the entire population to thrive? Why would I trust a government where the funding for education, where the funding for health care, access to quality health care for black Americans is abysmal? Why would I trust a government where wage inequity persists when it comes to black Americans versus white Americans? Why would I trust a government where the incarceration for black Americans is five times the rate of white Americans? Why would I trust a government where they have sought to essentially ensure that environmental challenges for black Americans go unaddressed compared to white Americans? Why would I want to do that?
1: Can I address being socioeconomically poor in the United States still puts you socially economic in a better position than the vast majority of the people of the planet Earth? Now, I'm not saying that you should want to be poor in the United States. But being poor in comparison to the rest of the world in the United States is doing pretty good. And as far as the education system in the United States, our education system is primarily struggling because of its poor participation of the people in the neighborhoods, the public education system. Our universities are doing great. And I'm referencing our public universities, not the private ones. Our public universities are doing great. So I'm just saying, what I'm saying in this is that this is not an issue of colonization. This is an issue of statehood. And I'm not saying something should happen overnight, nor am I saying it should be forced. I am saying, though, if it's done correctly, and it can be done correctly, by the 22nd century, Liberia could be in the same type of position that Texas is, which is being the front runner in social economic support and tax contribution
0: where you have more brutality and more unfairness to blacks than most states in the union. And I know that I have three members of our board that Jenny co-chairs that are from Texas, and believe me, they would not tell Liberia anybody else they want to be like Texas. But you know, Jenny, your father, Reverend Dr. William Augustus Jones, rebaptized me a Baptist. I'd been baptized at three, a Pentecostal, and then when I was older and had been under your father in breadbasket, I became baptized a Baptist. But before I left the Pentecostals, we used to tell people on radio, put your hand on the radio, and we pray for them. Todd, put your hand on the radio. You need prayer. You really do. Because the logic you come up with this is you need prayer. But thank you for your call.
1: You're not absorbing.
0: I am absorbing it. I gave you 2 weeks and you won't get it out of your system. I just think, Jenny, that it is totally irrational to try and tell people that they will be better off than having their own country, their own sovereignty, to be the 51st something of yours that the people that look like you ain't treated right in that country. And I gave Todd 2 weeks to say it. I hope he comes, because he usually comes up with something decent. But that one is just, I do not understand it.
2: Mm-mm.
0: All right, I hear the music got to go. Let me thank Attorney Jennifer Jones Austin. Let me thank all of you that called in, listened in, you that called in and couldn't get through, but hung in there anyhow. Remember, whatever you do, wherever you go, however you feel, tell somebody, tell anybody, tell everybody, Reverend Al told you perfectly and personally. Keep it real. Keep it real. Keep it real. Talk to you tomorrow.
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4: It's Sybil Wilkes with what we need to know. International authorities in Peru arrested two suspects in connection with the murder of a Dallas-based American Airlines flight attendant, Eric Molina. Investigators report Molina disappeared during a layover in Medellin, Colombia, back in March before his body was discovered days later. Officials confirmed the suspects belonged to a Colombian gang notorious for targeting, drugging, and robbing foreign tourists. One suspect was extradited to Colombia, while the second remains in Peruvian custody. In Tennessee, death row inmate John Michael Bain and his spiritual advisor, Reverend Jeffrey Hood, filed a federal lawsuit demanding a private religious confession prior to Bain's execution. The lawsuit contends that state prison policies requiring pastoral conversations to be recorded or overheard violate their constitutional religious rights. Bain was convicted for the 1988 robbery and murder of 60-year-old Royce Frazier. Qdoba joined Chipotle in removing jalapenos from restaurants as public health authorities investigate a salmonella outbreak that spread across 27 states. And finally, Spider-Man Brand New Day officially became the highest grossing movie of the year, shattering global box office records. The Tom Holland blockbuster crossed $1.1 billion worldwide in just 7 days after delivering a record-breaking $42 million Tuesday take. The superhero hit now stands as the fastest film in history to reach $400 million domestically and the second fastest ever to cross the $1 billion global threshold. To subscribe to my free daily newsletter, please visit SybilWilkes.com. For all the news 24/7, go to News1.com. I'm Sybil Wilkes. Be informed. Be empowered.
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0: faster than a speeding bullet. More powerful than a locomotive. Able to leap tall buildings at a single bound. Look, up in the sky, it's a bird.
1: 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It's
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3: They say this cat Lincoln is a bad mother. We're just talking about Lincoln.
4: Good morning, Cincinnati. Welcome to 1230 WDBZ. We are the Buzz of Cincinnati, your talk station, the Lincoln Ware Show, till 1 o'clock this afternoon as we broadcast live from the Clifton Christian Academy right behind the Seventh-day Adventist Church, right there, 3800 Clifton Avenue. Did you say 38 or 35? Anyway, let's say 3500 Clifton Avenue. We'll find out for sure. But I think it's right here, and you'll see the Seventh-day Adventist Church, and we're right down behind the church. Yes. And you know what? Maybe it might be a good idea to park the van up at the top of the hill there, so people can come by and see it. They'll know where we are.
5: Okay.
4: Can you do
5: I'm
4: that? Okay. All right. Yeah, I think it'll be a spot up there somewhere right out front there. Well, when you drive down Clifton, you'll see the 1230 The Buzz vehicle. Or is it 100.3 today? Or is it 101.1 The Whiz? I don't know. You'll see a radio station that belongs to Radio 1. And that'll help you find this place. But, yeah. Don't go into church. It's not Saturday. It's a Seventh-day Adventist church. Yeah. So come on down in the back. We're in the gym. And it's the Cumsy Lotion Day. We do this once a year. And we've already had, I would say, 5 people before 10 o'clock were over here getting Cumsy Lotion. I'm telling you. It works for some. Some, you know, say, I don't know. But the ones that it worked for, I mean, they are happy with it, and they live and die by Cumsy Lotion. Oh, yeah. So you better come on over here. He's got special prices for you today. And he says, if you come over here and tell him you suffer from migraine headaches, he'll give you a little small sample free. He'll give you a little small bottle free if you've got migraine headaches, and you can try it out. And if it stops your migraines, you can come back and get more. You can find out where he is during the week. Yeah, a free bottle, a little small mini bottle of Cumsy Lotion if you suffer from migraine headaches. Yeah, so come on over, check us out. I'll be here till 1, and the lotion will be flowing from now till then. I think he'll be open till 5 today, but I'll be here till 1. And the lotion will be flowing between now and 1. So come on over and check us out. Check us out. All right. Let's see. There's a lot going on. Fauci's lawyer is striking back at Aaron Rodgers, who has been a real critic of Dr. Fauci. And Fauci's lawyer says, shut up and play football. He told Aaron Rodgers, shut up and play football, okay? You know nothing about this stuff. Yeah. Well, I see the Portland Blazers in the NBA may be looking for another home. They're not happy with Portland City Council. They're not happy with the county. They're not happy with anybody up in Portland. So, Portland may be looking for a home. Do you think Cincinnati could support an NBA team? I mean, that's what they say. We need a tenant for the arena. So, possibility, Portland Trailblazers could be the tenant. I don't know. They're not happy with Portland, and they may be looking to get out of there. So, heads up, Cincinnati, for the Portland Blazers, maybe. I doubt it. I don't know if we could support an NBA team. We had one, and we let them slip away. The Cincinnati Royals, with the likes of Oscar Robertson, Jerry Lucas, Wayne Emery, and a host of others. Yes, Tom Thacker. I think Tom Thacker played for the Royals, if I'm not mistaken. He may have. All right. Well, the since we had Andrew Williams and Tierra Powell in the studio yesterday talking about those Cincinnati bars that could face fines and maybe the loss of their liquor license, and they bought some extra time yesterday. They didn't vote on that ordinance, so they bought extra time so that a lot of the black bar owners and people could come in and plead their case to the city of Cincinnati. So they bought a little extra time. Thanks to Andrew Williams, Tierra Powell. I don't know what Tierra Powell did, if anything, but she was there. Yes, she's always in the thick of things. So, yeah, when you come down Clifton, just look for the radio station's vehicle. It'll be parked right up front there. And turn in that driveway and head on down past the church. You'll see a gym, and that's where we are. Yes. The Cincinnati mayor, he says, I'm going to drop that income tax hike plan I had. Earlier, he had expressed interest in, you know, closing the city's budget by an income tax increase. With all these levies and taxes, he said, let's wait a minute. Let's wait a minute and see what happens. So, no income tax, no city tax hike right now. He's holding off on that one, which is a good thing. Yeah. No one won the Powerball last night. One person in Ohio won $1 million. One person in Ohio won $1 million. One person. One person. So, there you have it. One person won $1 million, but there's still, it should be up to 800,000 by Saturday, I'm sure. 800,000 by Saturday. Yes. So, make sure you check it out. Can you find out the address? Is it 3,500 or 3,800? 3,800. 3,800 Clifton. 3,800 Clifton, right here. Come on over, check us out, head up from Spring Grove. You can get it from Spring Grove Avenue. You can come down Clifton off of Martin Luther King. Come on down Clifton, and you'll be good to go. Yeah. So, hey, we're right here at behind the Seventh-day Adventist Church, right behind the church. Don't go in the church. We're back behind the church in the gym. Down below. Yes. If there's a flood, we're going to get flooded out of here because we're way down in the valley. Let's hope there's no floods today. Yes. Speaking of that, the city of Cincinnati is up the ante. They've got $2 million for flood relief on the table for people who are affected by the flood. $2 million. They've upped the ante. So I guess you need to call 311. And they'll give you information on how you can get funds if you your house was damaged. I don't know what the process will be, but they will explain it to you on 311. Call that number and follow the prompts and listen to what they have to say. You were affected by the flood, and I guess Metropolitan Housing, they might have some funds also. I'm not sure. You might have to sue them to get funds, but, you might want to check into it. But I can only imagine how, your basement's flooded, your upstairs is flooded, all your carpet, your furniture, just a hot mess. And you can't really save that stuff. You can't save it. It'll have that smell to it. You just got to throw all that stuff out. Start over again. Got to throw it out, start over again. That's why... I don't know if you were a renter. You got to get that renter's insurance and with maybe flood protection. I don't know. I can't wait till the, what's the name of the insurance company? Anyway, it's right on the tip of my tongue.
1: Shelter?
4: Shelter insurance. There we go. Shelter insurance. Yes. I'm going to put you in for a bonus this week, Terrence Howard. Yes, I can't wait till the shelter insurance cat comes back in here. We got 1,000 questions for him. Is that your account, Tony Shelter? That's Ronnie's? Okay. Yeah, we'll have to get with Ronnie and find out when they're coming in for the month of August. Yeah, because we got some flood questions to ask and renter's insurance to ask about. Yeah, people need to know this stuff, and you can hear it right here on 1230 The Buzz. Yes. Let's see what else is going on. So, yeah, I hear they had a line of people at City Hall yesterday waiting to talk to council. I think they were talking to like 4 o'clock, I believe. I mean, that was a long city council meeting yesterday. And, man, did they ever come up with any answers as to how they were going to even begin to fix the problems? What's the next step? We know there's a problem. Now, can we get started on at least some fixes for the problem? It's going to be years in the making before it's complete. Years in the making and billions of dollars. And I thought maybe there was some federal money coming in for the city of Cincinnati to replace the sewers and things like that. Because a while back, they were asking for people to work to help put in new sewer lines all throughout the city. And I thought the federal government was throwing in some millions. And I haven't heard a whole lot more about that. But I do know I've heard from people that don't like this property tax for the children's services or for the CPS. People are outraged. Yes. They say they're not going to vote for either. And I'm telling you, it's for the kids. It's for the kids. How can, you know, Cincinnati and Hamilton County, you know, when it comes to the kids, we're always there for them. We're always there for them. Yes. All right. 513-749-1230. We're taking your calls. We're talking to you today about all the things that are going on. Yes. Don't forget the Powerball up to 500 and something million dollars. Maybe it'll be close to a billion by the weekend.
1: It's over 800.
4: It's over 800 now? Well, if it's over 800 now, it should be maybe close to a billion by Saturday. Because normally people don't play until it gets that high. Like, I wouldn't want to win 100 million. I'm not playing. But when it gets up to 700 million, they play. 800 million, 900 million, they play. I'm like, you wouldn't. What's 100 million? Chicken feed or what? It'll feed a lot of chickens. It's what we always say. Yes. All right. 513-749-1230. Lincoln, we're with you. And let's take a break. And then we'll come back as we broadcast live. Come see lotion. This is the day to get some come see lotion. I'm telling you, whatever your ailment, it works. They say it works. Got knee problems, rub it on your knee. And you'll be running a 9 flat 100-meter the next day. No, not really, but it will relieve the pain in aching knees and things like that. I'm telling you. We'll have some people in here that will testify that stuff works. I'm telling you. It works. Come see lotion. And it's here at a special price today. I think they get two bottles for, Leonard, how much is the lotion today? Two bottles for how much? Two bottles for $25. Two bottles of come see lotion for $25. And don't forget, if you suffer from migraine headaches, when you get here today, tell the guy you suffer from migraine headaches. He'll give you a little sample bottle of come see lotion absolutely free. And if it's free, it's for me. So come on over here. We'll be here till 1 o'clock, but they'll be here till 5 o'clock today. Come see lotion. Come on through. People are coming through already, and we haven't even taken the first break yet. They're here. Let's take a break right now. 1230, The Buzz.
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0: WDBZ, the Buzz of Cincinnati, your talk station. We're at 3800 Clifton Avenue, right behind the Seventh-day Adventist Church. And come on down here. The Come See Lotion celebration is underway. And I mean, people are coming in. They swear by this stuff. And it's from a leaf in Jamaica. And they figured out how to make this. It's natural, you know. And I guess they say God put all the medicines here on earth to treat you. And Come See Lotion is one of them. Yes. Come See Lotion is one of those natural treatments that God put right here for you. All right, let's go to Lieutenant Howard Grant, who is working today. How you doing, Lieutenant Grant?
1: I'm still recovering from the weekend, but I'm doing well.
0: Oh, boy. All right. That's good. I'm glad you're recovering. It was a heck of a weekend, let me tell you.
1: Yeah, it was beautiful, full of purple and gold.
0: Yes, yes, yes. All right. Who are we looking for today?
1: Cincinnati Police Central Business Section is looking for Michael McCain. Mr. McCain is wanted for felony burglary. Investigators say Mr. McCain hacked into a security system at the Reserve Apartments and took a television without the victim's consent. Michael McCain is a white male, 34 years old, 5'11", 175 pounds. Michael McCain has no known criminal history and was last known to live in Indianapolis, Indiana. Cincinnati Police District 3 is looking for Marquez McCoy. Mr. McCoy is wanted for felonious assault, aggravated burglary, and misdemeanor domestic violence. Police said on August 3rd, 2026, Mr. McCoy forced entry into the victim's residence and physically assaulted the victim by punching the victim in the face and throwing the victim to the ground. Marquez McCoy is a black male, 45 years old, 5'11", 173 pounds. Marquez McCoy has an arrest history for drug offenses, assault, obstructing official business, and was last known to live on Glen Meadow Lane in Bond Hill. If anyone has information where police can find Michael McCain or Marquez McCoy, please call Crime Stoppers at 513-352-3040 or submit a tip online at crime-stoppers.us. You can also go to p3tips.com to submit your anonymous tip.
0: All right, 513-352-3040, night or day. There's cash money for your clues, and it's a lot of bad guys out there.
1: They're still out there, and we're going to get them.
0: All right, we'll talk to you tomorrow.
1: Take care.
0: Get them before they get you.
1: That's right.
0: All right, we'll talk to you.
1: Bye.
0: All right, that's Lieutenant Grant, Crime Stoppers, filling in for Detective Tiffany Green on a Thursday. All right, 513-749-1230. Let's start off the morning talking to Tony. Tony, how are you today?
2: Hi, good morning. I am good. Thank you for asking me to call back today. So I wanted to talk about the flooding.
0: Yes, right. You called at the end of the show yesterday. Yes.
2: Yes. We didn't get a chance to really talk
0: about all
2: of it. But so there is flooding that's happening in a lot of neighborhoods. I've been doing some research simply because it is affecting me. Like, mm-hmm. We have been going through this since 2016. They're claiming it's just 10 years. But where my family has owned our property for the last 30 years, and it has been happening the entire time at different times. It happened 2016, 2021, 2017, 2024, and just recently, June 18, 2026. Everybody talks about, oh, you need insurance, da da da. The insurance doesn't want to cover it because this is not typically known as a region of flood.
0: Okay, but I think you have to have that extra. You have to say, I want flood insurance.
2: You do.
0: And if you don't say that, I don't think they're going to cover it. If you don't pay extra.
2: They'll cover it, but it's a whole different insurance policy for that. So it's like you're paying for it twice.
0: Right.
2: Trust me, I tried to do it, and it's just so expensive.
0: Yeah.
2: And it's worth it. If
0: you get flooded out, it's worth it. But if not, you're just throwing money away almost.
2: You are. So with us knowing that it's happening now, it has happened not only in St. Bernard and Norwood and Roseline and Evanston. And I know St. Bernard and Norwood is considered different municipalities, but at the same time, we're still a part of Hamilton County. We pay our taxes.
0: Well, yeah.
2: You know what I'm saying? So,
0: right. And that's from the Metropolitan Sewer District, I guess, which covers Hamilton County.
2: They would, but they're not going to cover all that is required for to restore.
0: Well, a lot of people end up having to sue and go to court to get paid, you know?
2: But you need enough people that's going to do that. So one of the things that I did, I first started with calling the city manager, Cheryl Long. She was like, hey, you know, this money that's coming in is for this recent flood. But we've had floods all along and people have not been made whole. And so we're rebuilding and then another one comes. But this is just for the city of Cincinnati. However, they have a district that's in Hamilton County, as well, like I just said, St. Bernard, Norwood, that we need help too, but not just them, even Evanston, Bond Hill, Roseline. You know, there are so many that have happened that people just feel like, oh, I won't get the help. She said, you know, they are remained on the neighborhoods within the city. So I called St. Bernard. I called MSD. I emailed, talked to the Hamilton County Commissioners. They invited me to come and speak when they had their meeting last week. And I said, you know, exactly how are we going to get help? And how can people be made whole that have all these, you know, be restored to getting their homes together? I still have a whole driveway and a whole apartment from 2016, how bad it was. That flood from 2016 is just as bad as the ones that just happened in Oakley and Hyde Park. And I'm still rebuilding from that, and even after having floods after that. Like I said, 2017, 2021, 2024, 2020, it doesn't stop. So we need to start, if FEMA will help us, and they're saying, oh, they counted only the neighborhoods and the ones from this recent flood, they need to open that up in order for us to meet whatever criteria FEMA is asking for. Is it based on a repair cost? Does the home have to be unlivable?
0: Right.
2: I mean, what is it based on? And people need to understand what that is in order to do that. But we have to. People need to go to Hamilton County Commissioners, not just City Hall. The City Hall is already sealed. They've earmarked the money for.
0: Right.
2: It's just for those two places in the city of Cincinnati and so many other neighborhoods that are crawling back to try to get back to normal and you never can. So,
0: I know it's a tough spot to be in, but maybe people ought to get together and have a class action lawsuit or something.
2: Yeah, that would be.
0: Hello?
2: Yes.
0: Okay.
2: That would be wonderful. I will say, can you hear me?
0: Yeah, I hear you. Go ahead.
2: Okay. Yes, that would be wonderful. A class action suit would be absolutely wonderful, but we need to have people even before then start calling in the Hamilton County, start calling in, write letters. When it's just one, it's being blocked. They understand that it's happening, but if you start writing letters and calling, and you, even if you can't physically show up to the meeting, they stream it online. I actually got online and was able to say whatever it was I needed to say. But we need to bring more awareness to this because people are still struggling, and it's only. And I'm glad that the people in Oakley and Hyde Park got there, you know, are getting help. Because they need it, you know, but we do too. We need it everywhere, and we all need to be included in that.
0: I hear you. Hey, thanks for your call, Tony. Good luck. Let me know how you're progressing with things.
2: I will. And I do have two claims in the MSD. I'll keep you posted on that as well.
0: Okay.
2: I would love to be able to show you the pictures from 2016 at some point. You'll be like, wow, same thing.
0: Tony. Thanks for your call. Appreciate it.
2: Have a good day.
0: All right. That's Tony, a flood victim, and she's looking for some relief. Can't blame her. All right, we're here at the Cumsie Lotion Celebration. Come on out. We'll be here till 5 o'clock. They'll be here till 5. I'll be here till 1. I got a feeling normally around the lunchtime area, people come over during lunch. They'll drop by during lunch, and they'll get themselves a few bottles of Cumsie Lotion, and they'll be on their way back to work. So, we expect that lunchtime crowd to come through here like they normally. But people are trickling in one after another, and they're getting some Cumsie Lotion. Yeah, they're coming in one after another, and there's some people over there getting some there. There's a fella just walking in. And, I tell you, this is the place to be today if you want some. And if you suffer from migraine headaches, he tells me he's going to give you a sample bottle to try out the next time you have a migraine and see if it works. If it works, hey, come on back and buy some more. Get some more. Yeah. But he's giving out samples if you have migraine headaches. Yeah. I mean, they're little bottles, not the big bottles that he's selling two for $25. So you got to head on over here and check us out today at the Cumsie Lotion Celebration. All right, we're going to take a break, And then we'll come back. We've got Teresa and Nettie and others. If you want to jump on board, 513-749-1230. We even got the massage lady here today. She's got the massage chair. Yeah. When she has a break over there, maybe she'll come over here and kind of take care of my shoulders during the break. And just so y'all can see what she does over there in that chair. She's got somebody in the chair already getting a massage. Man, that looks so good, too. Man, my neck is so stiff. Oh, man, my shoulders are stiff. Maybe she can, maybe for a couple of minutes during the break, we can get her over here. And you can see the fantastic job that she's doing here today at the Cumsy Lotion Celebration. She's got her chair set up, and she's ready to go. Let me tell you. All right, let's take a break. 12:30, The Buzz.
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0: Buzz of Cincinnati, your talk station. Not only can you get Come See Lotion over here, you can get a great massage. Oh, yeah, she's got the massage chair set up. What's your name?
1: Demita.
0: Demita is here. Come over, get a massage, and she'll take. Oh, man, she knows the spots to hit, too. Man, I tell you, are you a licensed
1: Absolutely.
0: Okay, masseuse there? Okay.
1: Yeah.
0: She's licensed, and she knows the spots to hit, let me tell you. So come on over here. When you come here, don't leave without getting a massage. Oh, yeah. Don't leave without having her take care of you today. I mean, boy. I didn't know how tight I was until she started loosening those muscles up. Man, I hope Sharon is watching this so she'll know what to do tonight. Watch it. See how she's doing that, Sharon. Yeah, yeah. There you go. Maybe I'll pour some Come See Lotion on me, and then she can massage that in. Yes, I think that'll work. All right, let's go to the phones. I got stuff to do here. Yes.
2: Mr. Ware, before you go to the phone lines,
0: yes.
2: Lady C called in, and she wanted to know if she can reach out to Tony. So Tony, that just called in this morning, if you can call me back, Lady C has a phone number for you. She wants to talk to you.
0: Okay. All yes, right. Sir. Yeah, because she lives in Norwood, and she went through the same problems.
2: Yes. Yes. Yes.
0: Okay. So maybe they can hook up and figure something out here. All right. So a lot of things happen when you listen to the Lincoln Ware Show. You miss a day, and you miss a lot. You better believe it. So make sure when you come over here, we're at 3800 Clifton Avenue. You'll see a Seventh-day Adventist church. But you come behind the church down the hill, there's a gym right there at the bottom of the lot. You'll see a big gym, and that's where we're located. Look for the radio station truck parked out front, and just turn in, and you'll be good to go. All right, let's get back to the phones. Looks like Teresa is up. Teresa, how are you today?
3: Hi, Lincoln. What type of payments does he accept?
0: I think it's cash only.
3: Okay.
0: From what I'm seeing here, he's kind of old school, you know, from Jamaica. I think he's doing the cash only.
3: Okay. So okay. I got to go to the bank.
0: Okay.
3: Yeah. Well, so I got something I want to ask you. Yesterday, I wasn't able to get in. You had guests in yesterday, and I had somewhere to go. And Vernon had called in, and he was saying that far as banks and loan departments, they don't see black and white.
0: Yeah.
3: Yes, they do see black and white. Up here in College Hill is basically, it's kind of a black community. Union Savings Bank discriminated against black people loaning them to get homes, and they got sued.
0: Yeah, they got sued.
3: And they
0: settled. Right, they settled. Mm-hmm.
3: And they trying to be better, I guess. So, like every year, they offer us a forgivable loan.
0: Mm-hmm.
3: Yes. And Fifth Third got sued. They didn't just see cash. They saw black and white.
0: Yeah, yeah.
3: So it's
0: Well, they were getting away with it then. I think nowadays it's tough for them to get away with that stuff. Nowadays people are a lot smarter nowadays than they were then.
3: Yeah.
0: And I think it's harder for them to get away with it.
3: Yeah, that's true. But I was disagreeing because I was in a situation with them. Even with Toyota Financial.

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2: People got to realize, I see thousands of people every day. I go to these events. I see thousands of faces. And, you know, everywhere I go, everybody. And I just can't, I'm telling you, I just can't remember everybody. You know, so no offense. I just can't remember people that I meet when I'm out and about. I bet you I met 1,000 people at the music festival over the weekend, saw 1,000 faces, and I'll see them again. And I'm like, what the hell? When did I meet you? Okay. Oh, okay. Yeah. You know. Oh, you met me at the Apple back in 1975. I had on a red dress. Don't you remember me? Not so much. But anyway.
3: Just show up with a bottle of Crown when you meet Lincoln Ware so you can be remembered.
2: I still might not remember. All right, let's go to Miss Nettie. Miss Nettie, how in the hell are you today?
4: Oh, I'm fine. I will say greetings to you from beautiful Lincoln Heights. And Lachlan, oh, my God, they was nice to me.
2: Oh.
4: Oh, my God, the blacks, the whites, oh, my God, everybody was nice to me.
2: Well, what did you do in Lachlan?
4: Well, in Lachlan, I just walked around. Oh, baby, I just walked.
2: And they knew who you were?
4: They just looked nice. They was nice to me. I'm just going to say, okay. The guys that helped me cross, oh, my God. The young lady that was at the marathon.
2: Yeah.
4: Oh, my God. Everybody just, they just flocked over me. No, I'm serious.
2: Okay, I believe you.
4: Okay, and,
2: I'm not doubting.
4: Oh, and to the First Lady of Walk and Talk.
2: Yes.
4: And where?
2: Yes.
4: And Lincoln, oh, you're the host with the most. And I want to let you know that I got my ComC lotion right here.
2: Oh, boy. Does Mr. Melvin rub it on you?
4: No, I rubbed it on myself.
2: Okay.
4: Start no mess. And the real Terrence Howard, oh, thank you, baby, for being there. And I just want to say this to Mr. Lewis. The ComC lotion, oh, is why I'm walking all over the place, okay?
2: Yes.
4: And Mr. Melvin, he loves you, okay?
2: Yes.
4: He loves
2: you. I think Mr. Melvin might need a little bit of ComC lotion.
4: Well, he can help himself. My brother bought me this, Ollie Winburn.
2: All right.
4: Okay, he bought me this.
3: You won't even
4: want to say hello to everyone out there.
2: Yeah. You want to share. Miss Nettie, you need to share that ComC lotion.
4: Oh, well, I will share it. Don't you start no mess with me.
2: That was Terrence Howard.
4: Don't make me. And tell Miss Louise, thank you for being there for the First Lady. She is the First Lady to be reckoned with. You hear me?
2: Boy. I'm telling you. I have to reckon with her every day.
4: Every day.
2: Yes.
4: Thank you, Lincoln. Thank you for being the... Oh, say something sweet. Say something sweet to your First Lady.
2: All right.
4: And to everyone out there, oh, I'm enjoying very much. I'm enjoying it.
2: All right.
4: Bye-bye.
2: All right. Bye-bye.
3: Frog got to put it on himself. Isn't that something? Man.
2: And she's not going to share hers. He's got to get his own. Boy, I tell you. Oh, man, Miss Nettie is a piece of work, let me tell you. All right, 513-749-1230, Lincoln Ware with you. Of course, the mayor has dropped his income tax plan. The black bars, well, it's not all black bars. It's bars in general that could be hit for nuisance violations. They're facing fines and maybe even the loss of their liquor license. They're fighting back against city council. They got a reprieve, and they're not going to vote on it right away until they hear more from the bar owners. So, Tierra Powell came through for the bar owners yesterday. She was in the studio with Mr. Williams there, and hey, it seemed like they got a reprieve, and they'll give him more time. So he's going to get all the bar owners together, and they're going to come down and lobby City Hall.

0: There's a $57 million affordable housing project waiting to go up on the west side of town. Remember the Western Sports Mall? I don't remember the place, but apparently everybody on the west side knows where the Western Sports Mall is. It caught fire, burned down, and a developer from Louisville wants to come in and put up some affordable housing there. A bunch of units they want to put up, and the people are pushing against it. Yeah. They don't want, as bad as we need housing, they're pushing against it. They say, we need opportunities for people to become homeowners, not renters, I guess. Yeah, and they make a point. They make a point. Not everyone is against the idea. One woman who lives in the neighborhood told Local 12 she believes more affordable housing is necessary. And the Westwood Community Council, the Westwood Community Urban Redevelopment Corporation, say the same thing. We need more affordable housing. So the Westwood Community Development Corporation, they want the housing, and some of the residents don't. They don't want concentrated housing. And then again, we're at this, what is affordable housing? Who can afford? They didn't say anything about low-income housing. I saw nothing in the report that said low-income housing. It all said affordable housing. So there's a difference there. I think we need to take a break. We'll do that. Then we'll come back. 513-749-1230. Lincoln Ware with you. 1230, The Buzz.
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1: 1230 WDBZ, the buzz of Cincinnati, your talk station. We're broadcasting live here at the Cumsie Lotion Celebration, and a celebration it is. You need to come on by here. We're at 3800 Clifton Avenue. Come on down. People are coming in, and they're headed straight to the Cumsie Lotion table. They're here. And we'll get Leonard Lewis over here from Jamaica. From the, it's a plant in the in Jamaica. Cumsie, Jamaica is the name of the city. And that's why it's called Cumsie Lotion. And you got to try it. At least try it. Some people says it works, and some people said it doesn't. Like the Pharaoh says, Lincoln, I tried it. It didn't work for me. And then I've had people call, man, my joints feel better. I rubbed it on my knees, and my knees feel better. So I don't know. I guess it depends on the person, whether it works for you or not. All right, 513-749-1230. Lincoln Ware with you. Let's go to Vernon. Hey, Vernon, how are you today?
2: I'm okay, brother. I never recall back-to-back days. I felt like I needed to defend myself. On the conversation we had yesterday.
1: Well, this is pretty much an open day since I'm doing a remote.
2: Yeah.
1: You know, we normally open it up, so no harm, no foul.
2: Okay. Well, what I said yesterday was no one has ever asked me the color of my skin when I've been buying a house or buying a car.
1: Yeah.
2: That's the words that came out of my mouth. I never said there wasn't racism out there. There's racism everywhere.
1: Yes.
2: But my point that I was making, and I will continue to make it, especially to people who sound ignorant when they have specialized hearing, is that if your credit is in order and your money is in order and you can back it up with tax returns and things of that nature, you can get anything you want.
1: Yes.
2: I never said that because I was buying property. They knew nothing about me.
1: Uh-huh.
2: They just had my information.
1: Yeah.
2: And unless I was, and the only problem came in, like I said, is because guys are going to be pulling the money from 401k accounts and stuff like that. Those people didn't even know me. They just knew my name, my information. So, you know, that's, you know, I really just wanted to clear that up because, yes, we need to stop using it as an excuse because the young lady said she got discriminated against buying a car. Well, number one, when you're going to a bank, the person that approves the loan is not in that bank.
1: Yeah,
2: that information is sent off. They run your background. They run your credit. That's not done at that bank.
1: Well, I mean, there have been no, you know, back in the day, they would use a code. You could tell, they would have a little code.
2: Yeah, they could look at your name and stuff like that. And I apologize to the old cat. I was born in 68. So my first house was when I was 27. So I know I did not experience what went on in the 30s and 40s and 50s when they had the red line and all that stuff.
1: Yeah,
2: you know, I did one thing when I was, you know, one class I took in school that helped me to this day is consumer math. I know interest rates. I know how to handle my money. I know what I'm talking about when it comes down to especially property. And you know where I learned a lot of that stuff at, Lincoln?
1: Where?
2: Listening to your station on Saturdays.
1: Yes.
2: Remember that guy, Domicinic Realtors or whatever?
1: Yeah.
2: They had that real estate show. I learned so much from that.
1: Mm-hmm.
2: So, you know, I wasn't saying to the lady or anybody, I'm not saying that there ain't no discrimination out there. There is. But
1: yeah, that's a good. I wish we had those.
2: Your stuff in order.
1: I wish we had those Saturday shows like we used to have back in the day.
2: Yeah.
1: Everybody used to buy an hour of time and they come in and promote their business. And after COVID, that all went away and never to return again, you know.
2: Yeah, well, see, that's how I got my first house was listening to the guy on Domicile, you know, because where they were
1: domicile,
2: located.
1: Domicile Realty.
2: First house.
1: Yeah, Domicile Realty was the name of it.
2: Yeah.
1: I remember
2: so,
1: that.
2: You know, I'm not naive at any stretch of the imagination that there's racism out there, but you can overcome it by having your business in order. And one thing people never tell you is that their house is jacked up. That's why it's being taken away, or they didn't handle their business. They got a 400 credit score, and that's why they couldn't get the car. They ain't told you that.
1: Right.
2: They just want to say it's because I'm black. No. Mm-mm. You're going to work harder than most white people to get what you want.
1: Yeah, but
2: guess what? You can still get it.
1: And I forgot, there's still appraisal discrimination going on. Also, that's going on today.
2: Yeah.
1: Yes.
2: Yeah. I mean, if I want to sell this house I'm living in right now, the first thing I got to do is get them pictures of my uncles and family yeah. off the wall.
1: Yep. Replace them with the pictures that's on the stand at the store. Just get those pictures that's on the stand at the store and put them in there with the the white families and everything. Yeah. That's what you got to do.
2: Because white people don't want to buy houses from black people.
1: No, they don't. You're right.
2: That is definitely a fact. And I would want to know what this. You know, I get stuff all the time in the mail. You know, appraised and wanting to sell. Do I want to sell and all that other stuff? But the reality is, that's what I would have to do because they don't need to know a black person lives there because they probably won't want it.
1: Vernon, I got to run. Appreciate your call.
2: Brother.
1: All right. Want to talk to Leonard Lewis before we go to news? Leonard,
3: what do you say?
4: Thank you. I just want to make this little update. Some people, this lotion won't help. I have a gentleman, he has two knee replacements, two hip replacements, two shoulder surgery, and I told him I don't think this will help you. But we decided to have a room in the gym for prayer. And people who come and need prayer, we can have prayer with them. This is not at the church we are. Some people think it's at the church, but it's a gym behind the church. So come on, we'll pray with you, and that will heal some of the issues that cum seal lotion might not heal. Thank you. Bye.
1: All right. That's Leonard Lewis. Cum seal lotion. I was wondering what those guys were standing there talking. They were praying. I didn't know. I thought they were just talking. Yeah.
5: Lincoln Ware, since Mr. Lewis is close, I have a caller that's holding on, and she wanted to know.
1: Hold on. Yeah.
5: She wanted to know, can she come back at another time to get today's price? Because she's not going to be able to make it.
1: Somebody can't make it today. Can they get these prices other than today? No. He says no.
5: Okay.
1: And where can they get cum seal lotion if they can't get here today?
4: 4017 Hamilton Avenue in the north side. But usually I ask folk to call me to make sure I'm there.
1: Okay, that's 4017?
4: 4017 Hamilton Avenue.
1: All right, that's good. And what's your phone number over there?
4: 513-499-5596.
1: All right, thank you, Leonard Lewis from Jamaica, man. And the cum seal lotion is flowing, I'm telling you. All right, we're going to take a break for news, and then we'll come back. The Lincoln Ware Show, 1230, The Buzz.
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1: WDBZ, The Buzz of Cincinnati. What about all those white-collar layoffs they're going to do at Procter & Gamble? Man. I tell you, what did they say, 4,000 layoffs? Jeez. But they won't all be from Cincinnati, but a lot of them will be. A lot of white-collar jobs here in Cincinnati as being the headquarters for Procter & Gamble. Man. And I guess we can blame everything on Donald Trump. That's right. Cecil Thomas in the house.
10: Hey, what up?
1: Judge Tracy Hunter is in the house. She just left the courthouse. We'll talk to her about what's going on with her case. Man, I hope I live to see the end of this case with Tracy Hunter. I don't know. I don't know if I'm going to be around when this thing finally ends. Jeez. it just won't go away. They just won't do the right thing. It's crazy. All right. 513-749-1230. I see some people over there getting a massage. Oh, yeah. She's getting some business now. She's working. They saw how good that looked when she was giving me my massage, and It's right over there. And I tell you, it looked pretty good. It felt good. I can tell you that. That massage felt real good. You don't realize how tight you are until somebody starts massaging those muscles that are tight. And right here, my neck, right, my shoulders, right there, from my neck to my shoulders, right in that middle there. Oh, man. You don't realize how tight that is until you can feel those thumbs loosening those muscles up. And, man, does that feel good. Jeez. I'm telling you. So if you come in here, get you some Cumsy lotion and go over there and get a massage. I'm telling you, she will make you feel like you've been born again. Yes. I'm not preaching, but you must be born again. Yeah. Let's go to Ms. Clark. Ms. Clark, how are you?
5: Yeah, Ms. Clark was the one that asked the question.
1: Oh, okay.
5: I apologize.
1: Oh, okay. She was the one that asked. Okay.
5: Yeah, yeah.
1: All right. Ms. Clark's line is available at 513-749-1230. Lincoln Ware with you. And I just saw a story. Shadir Sanders, they're making a decision with the Browns QB1 battle. Oh, boy. I'm so sick of that circus show up in Cleveland. I don't know what to do. I'm so sick of that circus show in Cleveland. It is unbelievable. Unbelievable. Yes. Oh, that's right. I see Leonard Lewis's grand. That's your grandson, right? I think that's, he stands about 6'9". I don't know how tall. He has to bend down to walk through the door. We'll get him over here in a minute. I'll stand beside him. You'll see how tall he is. It's unbelievable. How tall is he? I hope he's playing basketball somewhere. I can see some NIL money at his doorstep right now. I can see some NIL money dangling in front of him as we speak. Oh, yeah. Hey, Leonard, get your grandson over here. Yeah. Yeah. He grows every year. I come here, he's grown 2 inches, it seems like. Unbelievable. What's his name? Come over here. Come over here. Unbelievable. Let's see. How can we do this? All right. Come and stand here. Stay right here. And how tall are you?
3: 6'9".
1: 6'9". Are you playing basketball anywhere?
3: Yeah.
1: Where?
3: I'm trying to play for my school this year.
1: Okay, what school?
3: Osceola Fundamental.
1: Okay, okay, all right. Good, man. I tell you what, you're 6'9"? Woo! And how old are you?
3: 15. I'm going to turn 16 in
1: September. Okay, he's not even 16 years old yet, and he's 6'9". Unbelievable. Unbelievable. All right, that's good to see you. Unbelievable. And, boy, next year when we come, he'll be 7 feet tall probably. Unbelievable. Man, these kids grow up so fast. Gee, where did Tracy Hunter go? Oh, she's over there getting some Cumsy lotion. Yes. We'll talk to Tracy Hunter. The judge is in the house. We'll find out what's going on with her and her latest fight with the county and her job. Somebody say he's 6'4", that hair is giving him 5 inches. Man, he's got a lot of hair. He has to move his hair out of the way to see where he's going. It's unbelievable. It's unbelievable. Yes. All right. A couple other things. Man, the Reds are on a little winning streak, it looks like. Man, since the All-Star break. Since the All-Star break. All right, let's go to Twin. Let's go to the brains of the two. Twin.
9: What happened? Yeah, you already know I'm the brains and all that. Hey, I'm setting up the Cadillac symbol and stuff. What size you wear, Link?
1: I don't need any Cadillac shoes. I don't
9: what
1: need
9: size you Link? What size you wear, player?
1: I don't need any. I don't
9: man,
1: need.
9: Come on, man. It's a Cadillac club in Cincinnati.
1: And I don't need any Cadillac shoes. I would never wear them. So
9: you ain't got to wear them. Put them on your trucker case where everything else at, man. You got the key to the city, man. Give me that key, man. Because you ain't doing nothing with it, man. We got to establish something in everything in Cincinnati, man. Because these people playing and everything, yeah. Man. Come on, Link. Your people playing. You know the blockers and stuff you block for?
1: Yeah.
9: They yeah. play, yeah, yeah. You know,
1: unbelievable. I just got a text message from OZ. He wants to know this kid's phone number. You know, he coaches AAU. I'll get it for you, OZ, before I leave. Yeah.
9: Hey, hey, Shorty, he's 6'9" for real?
1: Yeah, he's 6'9". It was hard to tell when you were looking at YouTube, but he is every bit of 6'9". I'm telling
9: you. That's that Compsy lotion, huh?
1: I don't know, but he's growing like green corn.
9: Do that Compsy lotion. Do it help your testosterone and all that?
1: I have no idea.
9: No, Lincoln, you advertising all that.
1: I never said it will increase your testosterone level. I never said that.
9: I'm saying it helps the dead and all that,
1: Why don't you come get you a bottle and rub it in the appropriate places and see if things grow? I don't know.
9: Lincoln, I'm old school. It's either Vaseline or lotion. Ain't no damn coffee lotion. The Jamaican don't even speak about that, man. So advertise that old pump faking voodoo spell. Man, I'm old school. Vaseline and lotion. If you can't go with the two, hey, I never heard no Compsy lotion, man. And so you put, man, come on, Lincoln, don't do that, player. That's your people and all that. Out of respect, but Lincoln, Vaseline and lotion, man.
1: Oh, boy. Unbelievable. All right, Twin.
9: You can't go with that, man. It's bad. I don't know what to tell you, dog. I don't know what to tell you.
1: Clean up you in just, aisle seven. Clean up in aisle seven.
9: I don't work aisle seven, man. I do 2-3 in the hydration aisle. I'm waiting for you because you got a lot of hater raising.
1: Oh,
9: that.
1: Boy. Unbelievable.
9: Be safe. I'm all right, man.
1: Thanks for your call, Twin. Unbelievable. He's old school. He's unbelievable. That's what he is. 513-749-1230. We're broadcasting live here at 3800 Clifton Avenue. We're here in the, it's called the Clifton Christian Academy. It's the gym right behind the Seventh-day Adventist Church. Please don't stop in the church. We're down the hill in back of the church in the gym. That's where we're located. So come on by and check us out. There won't be anybody in the Seventh-day Adventist Church because it's not Saturday. You know, they go to church on Saturday instead of Sunday. Yeah. So that's where we'll be, in the gym behind the church. The church is closed until Saturday. Yes. And then they'll do some preaching. All right. They say this is like the crossroads of the Seventh-day Adventist Church. You know, they have a mixed congregation, not like the Shiloh over on Glenwood or somewhere over in Avondale. I think it's called Shiloh. Anyway, I think that's where Sister Bridge goes to her Seventh-day Adventist church. And, yeah. I got to talk to Sister Bridge about that Seventh-day Adventist church. What's the difference between just a regular church? Is there a difference? I don't know. Let's go to Veronica. Veronica, how are you?
10: I am doing awesome, Lincoln. How are you?
1: I'm okay. I hear an accent in your voice, Veronica.
10: Yes.
1: Where are you from?
10: I am from Jamaica.
1: Oh, Irie. Everything is Irie.
10: Yeah. I know you very well. If you see me, you would know me. I just took a picture with you last year or the year before. I've seen you on the road to show my friend.
1: Okay.
10: Yeah, but I'm just calling in about my friend, my good friend, Mr. Leonard Lewis. We have been friends for about 30, 31 years now, and just want to confirm about his lotion.
1: Yeah.
10: Has helped me so many years. I was sick for a while, and he brought his lotion here to me, and the moment he used it, I just started throwing up and was feeling better and better and better from that day. And, you know, my mom uses it. She lives in Jamaica. When she comes up, she always bring it down. And she's out of it now and was complaining to me the other day about it. I don't know if I'll be able to get there today because I'm in another function somewhere else. So I wanted to come out there because he had invited me. But I just want to give a shout out to him. He is the best person ever, the nicest man I've ever met.
1: And he's a good
10: guy. He's a family member, like a family member to us. Knew my aunt for over 50 years. So, you know, I just wanted to just acknowledge him.
1: All right.
10: You know. So I hope all he right, hears well, me that I called well, in. He invited me, but I don't know if I'd be able to make it.
1: Well, you're going to have to get you some of that lotion to get to your mother.
10: Yes, I will. I will.
1: All right.
10: Thank you so much.
1: Hey, thank you for calling, and keep using that Cumsy lotion.
10: All right. Thank you.
1: All right. Thanks for your call. All right. 513-749-1230. And right here next to me, she's just leaving the courtroom down at the Hamilton County Courthouse. And what's the status now, Tracy Hunter?
11: Well, this is a different case. This is a case, I don't know if you recall, that I filed a motion to prosecute Justice Dieters and Justice Pat DeWine for violating the statute that they falsely accused me. That was Ohio Revised Code 2921.42. And this was our second hearing, and the Hamilton County Prosecutor's Office is still telling the judge that they can't find anyone in the country willing to take the case. So at the last hearing, before we dismissed, the judge asked if I had anything to say, because technically it's the state's case now because they've taken over the case. I said I wanted to see the list of persons that they have reached out to and asked them to prosecute the case, and they didn't want to share it with me. So the judge at the last hearing, which was about 40 days ago, said, well, if you come back and you still don't have someone, then I want to see the list too. So they supposedly had the list today, but they wouldn't let me see it. So I told the judge, I said, well, I could probably get this under, you know, by doing a public records request, but the prosecutor's office asked that it would be sealed. And then the judge said, well, I'm just a visiting judge. And he said, it's out of my hands now, so I'm going to flip it back to Judge Hathaway, Allison Hathaway, and see if she can either get somebody or send it up to the Ohio Supreme Court. And I said, well, I have a problem if it goes back to the Ohio Supreme Court, because I'm requesting that two Supreme Court justices be prosecuted. So to me, that's going to compromise not only the integrity, but the objectivity.
1: That's putting the fox in the hen house.
11: Exactly. And so, and Senator was there as well, and he can also fill you in. But I think part of the problem is that there is merit to this case, because if there was not merit, then any one of them would just simply take it and say, well, we don't find any probable cause. The problem is that a federal prosecutor it was a state prosecutor for the Ohio Supreme Court years ago did find probable cause to prosecute Dieters and DeWine under the statute, and then they dismissed the case not based on any merit, but due to a technicality, because there was another case that they were at the time looking at Justice DeWine, and he filed a motion to say, well, this was improperly brought, that you brought both cases together. So they dismissed the case against him regarding securing a public contract for his son, Matt. Well, they could have and should have picked the case back up at that time, but they did not. So later on, after years, when I realized that nobody from Ohio or from Hamilton County was going to prosecute them, I then filed a motion in December of 2025 under a civilian statute that enabled me to file a motion and request prosecution. And they could have dismissed, if there was no probable cause, again, you just dismiss. But because there was, then they kicked it over to Connie Pillage's office and said, you need to appoint a special prosecutor. So there's clear probable cause, and the Supreme Court prosecutor, he clearly laid out that they violated the laws. And so I think anyone that would pick it up, and now they claim that they have looked at it closely, and after closely looking at it, then they all just deny and say, well, we don't want to handle it. And so it bothers me, though, Lincoln, as a black woman, that they were able to allow Dieters to get his personal defense, his personal divorce and criminal lawyer, to immediately prosecute me based on a trumped up charge. And now, when you have a clear smoking gun email showing that they violated that statute, both Dieters and DeWine's, nobody's willing to supposedly take this case and prosecute them as white men. And so, as a black woman and as a black judge, you know, I feel some kind of way about it. And everyone in this county should be demanding justice and should be demanding that they prosecute them.
1: I just wish they would just, Connie Pillage would just, you know, drop the case. Is that what you don't want her to drop the case and throw it out? Do you?
11: Well, the case against me, absolutely, because she has the authority to, the First District Court of Appeals is handling the case against me, the conviction that I'm still, after all of these years, trying to get overturned and be acquitted of. And Connie Pillage has the authority, because she's already acknowledged that it was malicious prosecution, which is unconstitutional, that, you know, all of the things that she's publicly stated many times, she has the authority to go to the First District and say, you know, this was bad, that this should not have this should have never happened, as she herself said, and we're asking you to overturn this conviction, especially after they found that there was a relationship between the Scott Croswell and the jury forewoman. And they found out that they were tampering with the computers at the juvenile court and found that they withheld exculpatory evidence that demonstrated that I was innocent even of this charge that the forewoman who was connected to the prosecutor's office convinced the other people to convict me of, who also came forward and said, we found no evidence that Judge Hunter committed a crime, but they were bullied by Sandy Kirkham, the prosecutor.
1: All right, I'm dizzy now. I just wish Connie Pillage would do the right thing and dismiss this thing, throw it out, and let's be done with it, because this is never ending. We got to run, but thank you, Judge Tracy Hunter. Keep us informed as to what's going on, but everybody needs to maybe write letters to the prosecutor, tell her to drop this case against Tracy Hunter.
11: Well, absolutely, and it's honestly, Lincoln, it's not fair to me. This has really destroyed in so many levels my life on so many different levels, and I shouldn't be fighting something that we've already proved was fabricated from the beginning, and everyone should be rallying to say, not only is this wrong, we demand justice. Just like we're demanding it for everyone else that lives out of the city, we should be demanding justice for the first black juvenile court judge and the first black Democrat juvenile court judge of Hamilton County.
1: All right, I hear you, Judge Tracy Hunter. And yes, let's fight for Judge Tracy Hunter. Prosecutor, dismiss that case so we can move on and get this over. My head is spinning around in circles, all this stuff that's going on with that case. All right, thank you, Tracy Hunter. Judge Tracy Hunter, once a judge, always a judge. How about that? Let's take a break. 12:30, The Buzz.
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1: 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Lincoln Ware with you till 1 o'clock this afternoon as we broadcast live here, 3800 Clifton Avenue. Come on over. We're in the back of the Seventh-day Adventist Church. We're down the hill in the gym. So come on by, get some come-see lotion like so many others are doing as they come through here. And let's see, we've got JB and Al. I think we just lost Al. Let's go to JB. Wait, first of all, this lady, how you doing? Oh, you okay? All right. She said, "Oh, that's all right. Go ahead and talk." But I tell you, remind me of what's the name of the show? Come over here and sit down for a second. You remind me of Beyond the Gates. She reminds me of Beyond the Gates. Okay. There you go. The matriarch of Beyond the Gates. There we go. How you doing? Okay. Good, good. What's your name?
32: Ms. Stearns.
1: Ms. Stearns? She's shy, but how you doing?
32: I'm well, thank you, Lincoln.
1: Okay, well, glad you could stop by.
32: Have to get my cum-see.
1: There we go. So you use it often?
32: All the time.
1: And it works?
32: It works. Yes, it does.
1: Okay, all right. Now, what do you use it on? Knees, back, what, shoulder?
32: Knees, feet,
1: okay.
32: Elbows,
1: okay.
32: Fractured elbow,
1: okay.
32: Head.
1: Okay, all right, okay. Well, there you go. There's a testimonial right there. All right. Well, thank you for stopping by. Appreciate it. All right. And I like that hair, I tell you. That reminds me of Beyond the Gates. I got Beyond the Gates right here at the Cumsey Lotion Celebration. You better believe it. All right. Let's see who's next in line. Looks like JB is up. JB, how are you?
33: Mr. Webb. Hey,
1: what's
33: how you
1: going
33: doing,
1: on,
33: Mr.
1: JB?
33: Webb.
1: I'm doing great, JB.
0: I like to know, does constant lotion work on a person that needs a knee replacement?
1: Say what now?
0: Does this constant lotion work on a person that needs a knee replacement?
1: Well, I mean, it might ease the pain a little bit. It might ease the pain.
0: Ease the pain?
1: Yep.
0: And do you use it?
1: I have used it. I couldn't tell a big difference. I don't know, you know, but, hey, my mother-in-law uses it, and she swears by it.
0: Yeah.
1: You know?
0: I just wonder.
1: Yeah. Well, why don't you try it out, JB? It might cheer you up a little bit, too.
0: Yeah, I'm cheered up enough.
1: All right.
0: I'm JB. Cheered up enough, believe me.
1: All right. Well, thanks, JB. All right. Thanks for your call. All right, let's take a break and we'll come back. The Lincoln Ware Show, 12:30, The Buzz.
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0: Cincinnati, your talk station. Lincoln Ware with you till 1 o'clock this afternoon as we have the broadcasting live at the Tecumseh Lotion Celebration. And we're also talking, yesterday. Was anybody down at City Hall yesterday? I want to hear from some people who were down at City Hall. How did it go? Were the people giving council the business, or were they just wanting their properties, wanting some help getting their properties back in order? I don't know. But I hear there was a lot of people at City Hall yesterday, and they weren't happy with the flood and the response to the flood. City Council upped the ante to $2 million. And how will they get that money? That's going to be the thing. How are they going to decide who gets what and how much? How will that be determined? You know that's not going to go smooth. You know that. You already know it's going to be hoops to jump over, and you're going to have to swim through a flood to get that money. You know they're not going to make it easy, and it's going to be a long, probably drawn-out process. Anytime anybody's giving you money like that, it's going to be a process. And when it's so many people to divvy it out to, it's going to be a process. I see Stefan is over there in line. She's got a line over there, man. She's got a lot of people probably saw her giving me that little massage there. Now she's got a line over there, people wanting a massage. Yeah,
1: I'll do my best.
0: Stefan is right there, ready to sit down to get a massage. It's unbelievable. But I wish the city leaders would look into the Portland Trailblazers. Looks like the new ownership and the city are not getting along. Yeah. The Blazers want the city, the county, and the state to help finance a proposed $573 million arena renovation. Portland City Council is expected to vote August 12th on a negotiating framework that could determine whether the franchise stays in Portland or whether they might leave. So we'll see what's going to happen with that. Could Cincinnati support an NBA team? It could help us get that arena. They will be a tenant at the new arena. Something they should look into sooner than later. Let's see how the Portland City Council votes on August 12th. That'll be interesting to look and see how that works. Yes. That will be very interesting. All right. 513-749-1230. It's Thursday. That means that the Dukester has got something cooking. It's Freeside Thursday. What's cooking, Dukester?
2: Hey, top of the morning to you there, Lincoln. And welcome to Freeside Thursday, Buzz listeners. For all you folks over there picking up your Tecumseh Lotion, I'll be the first one to testify that it really works. I had a throbbing pain in my foot, Lincoln, and I rubbed some on there 2 days in a row, and now I feel like I can go 10 rounds with the champ. But I hope I don't have to.
0: Right.
2: Now, lunchtime will be here pretty soon, and don't forget, you can get a great lunch at the Duke's to dine in or carry out. You're going to love your food. On the menu today is our tender catfish nuggets with collard greens, candied yams, and hot buttered cornbread. Or come on in for a great breakfast consisting of turkey sausage, two scrambled eggs, fried potatoes and onions, and a fresh cup of coffee. Also on the menu today is our rotisserie chicken with fried okra and smothered cabbage. And don't forget, with the purchase of any meal, you get to pick a side order absolutely free. But my pick for today is our big smothered pork chops with green beans and fried corn. Have a blessed day, everybody. We'll talk at you later, Lincoln.
0: All right, that's the Dukester right there in the Summit Plaza on Redding Road. All right, let's move along. Peter Mingo is right here with us. No relation to Chuck Mingo, but he was telling me they had that Peace Bowl, and they had like 4,000 kids playing and a whole bit. There was no problems, and you didn't get not one bit of media coverage after the game.
3: No, we didn't. Basically, the parents that came, a lot of them were out of town because some of the teams were from out of town. They came, they played, they fellowshiped, they ate. And then there was quite a few had come to town for the festival, and they were quick to get out right quick. But we were there from almost 9 o'clock in the morning till the last game ended at 9 o'clock that evening with no problems. There are a few police officers who would drive by, and that was it.
0: Right. And so, now, if one person had had a fight or one gunshot gone off, it would have been, oh, the biggest thing ever. If it bleeds, it leads. You should know that by now.
3: Oh, yeah. And these kids, I mean, they are anxious to get out there. We figured that if they can come together on the field, as years pass by, they'll know each other and they begin to fellowship with each other. Because we know what it is, like one neighborhood is against the other. However, with these kids coming together from different neighborhoods, and we encourage the coaches to recruit from other neighborhoods so these kids can get together. And it bore fruit last year. A couple of these good guys who weren't any kin were on the field, different teams, but they had played together, you know, in one of the preseason games. And guess what one of them said? Say, man, look, what you doing over here with him? And the real boy lied and said, that's my cousin. You remember those days?
0: Right. Everybody was your cousin.
3: He said, that's my cousin, coach.
0: Unbelievable. All right. Well, I'm glad everything turned out great. There was no problems. And, no problem. Wait till next year. It'll be another great event.
3: Oh, yeah. Oh, and by the way, great events. This coming Sunday at 4 p.m., we're having basically a play at the church. 2141. Don't tell me I can't pronounce it.
0: I know that happens. It happens to me more than it doesn't happen.
3: I was swallowing. 2141 Williams and Norwood. Okay. Amen.
0: All right. Amen.
3: And we're going to have a train inside the building.
0: Okay. All right. Okay. I like to see that. All right. Thank you for stopping by.
3: All right, Minka. All
0: right. There you go. You know, when you get our age, sometimes you can't think of everything, right? It's slow coming, huh? 76? You're 77. All right. Okay. Mingo is 77. All right. There we go. Those things happen. 513-749-1230. Lincoln Ware with you. Broadcasting live here at the Kumsi Lotion Celebration. 3800 Clifton Avenue. We're right behind the Seventh-day Adventist Church. Don't go into church. Come down the hill to the back. You'll see a gym, and you'll be good to go. Yeah, you'll be good to go. Stefan, did you get your massage yet? Somebody's in front of you. Okay.
1: What's up, Brother Lincoln? How you feeling, man?
0: What's going on, Stefan?
1: Man, what's going on, y'all? What's going on for real? I went down to City Hall yesterday, and some of the bar owners came out, and they, addressed their concerns, what's going on with this chronic nuisance stuff. And I hear everybody come out, you know what I mean? But the crazy part about it, Lincoln, in 2013, the city got sued.

0: is making is people is not aware of. So we got to see the power too that the bar owners and restaurant black business owners got. Y'all got to know y'all power y'all possess. Y'all came down in numbers yesterday and they changed their minds about this amendment. And they did a great job, especially Andrew Wilms. He went up. I went up. I told them it's rooted in racism what they doing.
1: What, did anybody respond?
0: You know they ain't going to respond. When they up on that day, they don't want to say nothing back because they know it's right, Lincoln. Remember, we always put Democrats first, but they always put black people last, Lincoln. At everything we do, Lincoln. Like the lady called on about a flood. They know damn well the city finna get sued for that flood gate for not being open, not operating. And I don't care if she's staying new or what. Who started it? That gate started it. If the gate would have closed, they'd have been all right. So all this stuff was going on. You is right, a civil lawsuit. And then the city of Cincinnati quit giving money to 3CDC all the damn time. You know what I mean? They can help. They can help, Lincoln. They can help, like, the millions they be giving out.
1: The money they give 3CDC, they get it back with the businesses they set up, and they get the taxes from that. The city gets the taxes and all that stuff.
0: But, Brother Lincoln, you had the Mayor Abtam on your show. We asked him, do the 3CDC get money back? He said no. So you heard it.
1: They get money back. They don't give it back, but they get money from 3CDC through people living downtown, going to restaurants and bars. And they get all that taxed and, you know, hotel. They get that back.
0: So you saying many other words. Many other words. Lincoln, you telling them, front me some money and we'll get y'all money. That's what you saying, Lincoln.
1: What?
0: You just saying, city, front me some money. We're going to open some businesses up. You can get money back. We ain't going to pay you back, but the business is going to pay you back.
1: Yeah, I mean, I think that's fair. I mean, that's fair. As long as they get something back, you know, you put something out, you get something back.
0: No. Lincoln, I'm going to say it again. I'm going to get a loan from you, Lincoln. You want your money back, right? But I'm going to open up a business, or I'm going to come in and regulate a business, make sure I get a percentage, make sure we get a percentage back to the city. If you open up a business regardless, Lincoln, you got to pay taxes to the city anyway, Lincoln.
1: How often are you down on Fountain Square with your signs where people pay you to drive around and promote their stuff on Fountain Square? Look how many people are on Fountain Square. Okay, 3CDC, they got money to fix that up so people would come to Fountain Square. They fixed it up. But they have to pay the loan. They had to borrow money to fix the garage up, and they got to pay that back. They can't, you know.
0: Where they get the money from?
1: They got some seed money from the city.
0: There you go. So evidently, and then who get part of that money from the garage then? Do the city get it or 3CDC get it?
1: Nobody's getting it. Now they're paying back the $43 million debt on it. Nobody's getting any money back. They're paying back the debt on that. I'm fixing up the garage.
0: But imagine Mr. Whitburn when he was counsel. When he went in the basement, he seen meters. He seen parking meters with dust on it, cobwebs on it. So, Link, you know damn well they ain't giving no money back. Only thing getting back is the business giving back off paying what? Taxes? That's it.
1: Yeah, that equals a lot of money.
0: Lincoln,
1: trust me, those taxes add up very fast.
0: Right, they add up very fast, Lincoln. But we got to start coming to City Hall, y'all, real talk. Start coming to City Hall, voice y'all opinions, what's really going on in y'all communities for real. Because how the hell you try to do a chronic nuisance, Brother Lincoln? A chronic nuisance telling you can't have company in front of your house. They making too much damn noise. It's back to racism, Lincoln. How it was way, way back when you couldn't come on Vine Street back in the day. They trying to redo that again, Link.
1: I don't remember when you ever could go. I'm not at all. Ever since I can remember, I used to go to Fountain Square. I used to go to the Orange Bar right across the street from Fountain Square. There they had hot dogs and you could get orange juice. It's called the Orange Bar and everything like that. Those are back in the 50s. That's back when they had Potter's Shoe Store. They had the Albee Theater. Back in the 50s. So there's never been a time that I couldn't go on Vine Street.
0: Was you scared to go on Vine Street? Tell it, brother.
1: Hell to the no. I wasn't afraid.
0: No, you was a Marine, right? A Marine.
1: Not then. I was just a little toddler then.
0: Okay. But now, Lincoln, we really got to come together. And the bar owners and the business owners, black business owners, they got to know the power they possess. You come down in numbers, you get things done. You need money, you get things done. You come down there. When white people come down to City Hall, they come in numbers. And they get stuff done. So that's what we got to be about, y'all. Y'all made example yesterday about this chronic nuisance. and y'all made them change.

0: and say, man, because if y'all didn't show up, that was getting passed, brother.
1: Yeah, it, numbers work. Numbers work.
0: Right. But I appreciate you, Link, Brother Lincoln, man. My main man, he was at Stagger League, sitting in this Crown Royal chair. Man, you had a great time down there, man.
1: I love it down there. I love it.
0: What about the time? The time, 8 o'clock, they closed. That ain't right, Lincoln.
1: Okay, well, they do need to talk to the city. And I will lobby for them to stay open to 10. They haven't caused any problems down there. And 8 o'clock is a little too early for a liquor store to close.
0: You is right about that. But in the meanwhile, I'm going to give me a massage over here, Brother Lincoln.
1: The chair's waiting on you. It's empty.
0: Sir. I appreciate you, Brother Lincoln. Guess what? I love you. And nothing you can do about it. Terrence Hire. Hey, man, I love you so much, brother. You need to smack yourself.
2: I'm going to do my best.
1: Unbelievable. All right. All right. Now Stefan is heading over to the chair. Uh-oh, there's a lady talking to the masseuse over there. I don't know what's going to happen.
2: We'll find out after the break.
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3: 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No phone calls, please.
1: All right. I'd like to turn that 69 guy loose on with Lannis Timmons can work with him. Big man. You know, Lannis worked with the big men. Oh, am I back? Oh, 12:30.
2: I thought you knew, Mr. Ware.
1: I did
2: Ware.
1: Not know. Okay.
2: Oh, man.
1: I didn't know.
2: Who knew what things could have been heard over the air,
1: I'm so glad
2: Mr.
1: I was talking legit. I was I had to get the phone number of the of Jaden Lewis, who is Leonard Lewis's grandson, who stands 6'9", and OZ, you know, he coaches for the AAU. I think Lannis Timmons coached for AAU also. And that's Malcolm Timmons, just walked in. And, yeah, you know, Lannis likes to work with those big men. He works with the big men. And Lannis could probably work with that cat, yeah.
2: He's that height at, what, 16, 15?
1: He's 15, turning, getting ready to turn 16,
2: oh,
1: I know.
2: Man. He's going
1: to
2: be a seven-footer before it's over with.
1: I think so. Man, he is a tall young man, I'm telling you.
2: Mr. Ware.
1: Yes.
2: We've had a couple callers call in, and they wanted to know, can Cum C lotion be ordered online?
1: I don't think so.
2: Okay.
1: Like I said, Leonard Lewis is old school. This lady got three bags. She bought stuff, Cum C for her. She's flexing her knee. She got it for her knee. I had surgery. Oh, she has not had surgery. I don't know if you can outrun me. I wouldn't put it that she talk about. She can outrun me.
2: I believe her.
1: Oh, boy. But I don't think you can do it online. You have to go to his store down on Hamilton Avenue, and I'll have him. And then he gave a phone number. I'll have him give that phone number again when he comes over here.
2: They also want the phone number, too. They've been calling for that.
1: Okay. I will have Leonard Lewis give his phone number out again. All right. And your boy Stefan is over there getting his massage now. Let's see if I can let people on YouTube see. If you can see, if you're on YouTube, that's Stefan right there getting his massage. And he's doing his best. He's doing his best. Unbelievable. Unbelievable. All right. 513-749-1230. Let's go to Rick Jr. Rick Jr., how are you?
13: I'm pretty good. How you doing?
1: Pretty good. What's up?
13: Just make some comments about that, you know, the minor flooding problem you folks are having back there.
1: Yes.
13: I guess Hamilton County and Cincinnati or whatever, all over the place. You do know back 35 years ago, EPA was already predicting this crap was going to happen. And I believe the city tried to put forth some kind of financial levy, and it went down in flames. They tried to warn everybody. They said, hey, you know, the drainage system needs to be rebuilt. You know, it's going to cost. Back then, they was already spending $1 billion back 30 years ago.
1: Okay.
13: Now what you got? They're going to use all that railroad money up, and they still... And that's only going to be a down payment.
1: All right. Well, that's good to know. They didn't look forward to what could happen. We're now under global warming, and this stuff is going to happen every year.
13: Back 30 years ago, they put the money in them daggone stadiums. They could have fixed the doggone sewer system instead of. You know, where they built two stadiums?
1: Well, you can't watch the sewer systems every Sunday afternoon from September through December.
13: So, but now you got a mess there. I mean, people's houses are being flooded. And, and what about the lawsuits? I mean, I wonder how it's many all, lawsuits.
1: It's all going down, let me tell you. All right, Rick Jr., I got to run. I want to talk to Sister Bridge before the news comes up. Thank you for your call. Okay, there we go. Sister Bridge is here. How you doing?
0: I am well, Brother Lincoln, the man of power, the best talking radio person in the world.
1: All right. Well, what's the difference in a Seventh-day Adventist church and just a regular old Baptist church? What's the difference? I know you're a Seventh-day Adventist. What's the difference?
0: Okay. Before I say what the difference is, we believe in Jesus Christ. We believe that's the only way you can be saved is through his son, by his blood, that he paid the price for our sin. So we're same on that. But the difference is we believe in the third angel's message, which is found in the book of Revelation. So that's saying that we love, what that is saying is that we keep all of God's commandments, you know, and that's all 10 of God's commandments. And the fourth commandment says, remember the Sabbath day to keep it holy. So that's what we and it's in the Bible. Believe it or not, the Catholic Church is the one that changed the Sabbath. And they boast about it. And so you hear people say that Christianity have been watered down and colonized. Well, that's the part of the colonization. But it doesn't matter what day you go, because there are people that are Sunday keepers that die. When they die, they're going to go to heaven. We don't believe that people go straight to heaven, but we believe that that God has marked their grave and they will be saved. There are people that go to church on Saturdays that will be lost and go to hell. So we're not saying that it's the day that saves you. It's only Jesus Christ. But here's the thing. There's coming a time sooner than later, very, very soon, that the government is going to say that you only can worship and go to church on Sunday, and that anybody that go to church on any other day will be persecuted. That time is coming. With the Christian nationalists and all that stuff that's coming out, that's when it's going to be critical. Then you're going to have to decide who you're going to believe. You're going to trust God, you're going to believe God and God's word, or you're going to believe what man says.
1: Well, so I like going to church on Sunday more so than Saturday. That's too much going on Saturday to go to church. You know, you missed out on all kind of stuff on Saturday.
0: But the thing is, Lincoln, is who do you want to please? You want to please God or you want to please man? I mean, you can just switch.
1: I can please God on Sunday, can't I?
0: But God says, he says, remember the Sabbath day. And even Baptist preachers, the ones that really study, they'll tell you the Sabbath is Saturday. So, and many of them keep the Sabbath. They really do.
1: Well, if it was up to me, I'd go to church on Sunday. I can't use my Saturdays up in church. Give me Sunday to go to church and preach the gospel. You like the Seventh-day Adventist? I like the regular old Baptist church. And I'm going to rich this little feeble man.
0: You're going with tradition. But I want to say, I did give me 6 bottles of this Comp-C lotion. 6 bottles. Yes, I'm getting some from my sister who's never tried it before. Of course, Nicole, she gets it all the time. And I introduced it to her some years ago, so she keeps it. She keeps it. And then I'm getting some from my younger daughter, you know. I don't really use it. I've used it once on my foot. And when I did put it on my foot, it took the pain away within minutes. But I'm plant-based, and
1: Well, that's from a plant.
0: I know, but what I'm saying is, I don't have pain like that, and I don't, you know, I don't even take ibuprofen for a headache, so I don't take medication or anything like that. So I don't really take. But I do want to be honest with you. I'd be wanting to get some for myself, but I'm always giving it away, so I never get to keep it for myself. But thank you.
1: All right, that's Sister Bridge right there, an A honor roll student at the Ohio Media School. Oh. Yeah, except she failed talk show host, call-in talk show host.
0: Well, that's what he said.
1: All right. She failed How long you talk when you call into a talk show? Oh, she failed that class. Let's take a break and we'll come back. And Lincoln Ware with you, 1230, The Buzz.
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1: 1230 WDBZ, The Buzz of Cincinnati, your talk station. Some people wanted to know the phone number over at the where they can call you if they can't make it in today. What's that phone number? Once again, folks, get your pen, get your paper, get ready to write it down. Say it slowly and clearly, Leonard. So they, yeah, write, you can write it on that paper, and I will go ahead and repeat it for them. And everybody's calling the station that can't make it over here today. And they want to know where they can come pick up some Cumsy lotion from Leonard Lewis. Yes. And there we go. 513-499-5596. There you go. 513-499-5596. Thank you, Leonard Lewis. Appreciate it. Appreciate it. And he's writing down the address over there on Hamilton Avenue, 54... Uh-oh. And, all right. He's writing that down. Write the address on Hamilton Avenue where you can get some Cumsy lotion if you need some before we do this again next year. Yes. 4017 Hamilton Avenue. Yeah, north side. Right down at the bottom of Hamilton Avenue before you get to the Noten's Corner there. I think they call it Noten's Corner. Yes. All right. 513-749-1230. Lincoln Ware with you. The Cumsy Lotion Celebration. We're in the final hour. We'll probably get some people over here from lunchtime. They're leaving lunch from their job. They're coming over here to get some bottles of Cumsy Lotion. And they may even be able to get a massage like Stefan did. Yeah, he got himself a massage. And yeah, he's good to go. He's good to go. All right. I see Malcolm Timmons is popping in here. Malcolm, you got your big final Friday coming up on Friday out up at the Willow, and it's going to be a great day.
22: Yes, it is, Lincoln. I appreciate you and everything you guys do. But I'm here to support. I just bought a portrait from a gentleman, and I'm so.
1: Oh, you got Martin Luther King. You got Muhammad Ali. And Abernathy, and I don't know who that other guy is. Who's that?
22: Shuttlesworth.
1: Is that Shuttlesworth? That does not look like Shuttlesworth. But if you say that's him, that's him.
22: And I'm looking at this. I'm like, because I always want to support these events that you all do with the Buzz. Matter of fact, one of my investment club members, he swears by Cumsy lotion. So I said, well, I'll stop by and get you one. Yeah, But tomorrow I'm doing my thing. I'm going to get me a new flyer made up for my first Friday tomorrow at the Willow. So we're going to be there, man.
1: And special deal for walking club members.
22: Absolutely, 100%. All walking club members, come to the door. We're going to take care of you.
1: All right, make sure you tell him you're a member of the Lincoln Ware Walking Club. All right. All right, good to see you, Malcolm. We'll see you tomorrow at the Willow. All right. 513-749-1230, Lincoln Ware with you. We found out the difference between the Seventh-day Adventist and just the regular old Baptist church there from Sister Bridge. She laid it out for us. All right. And here's a guy that don't believe in the Seventh-day Adventist, the Baptists, or none of that stuff. You can throw it all out the window according to the Pharaoh. Pharaoh, how you doing?
23: I'm fine as frog here, Lincoln. Lincoln, did you listen to your
1: Yes, I did.
23: I ain't going to comment on it.
1: Okay.
23: I ain't going to comment on it.
1: I listened.
23: I'll talk about something else.
1: Okay, all right.
23: Listening to Sister Bridge and all she had to say.
1: Yes.
23: She needs to take the bridge to the other side.
1: Oh.
23: All of that foolishness she talked about.
1: Yes.
23: All I want to ask Sister Bridge is one question. What you're saying, is that the concept of your people, or is that the concept of white folk?
1: Mm. Well, she did say
23: your
1: the Catholics
23: bring that concept to America.
1: She did say the Catholic changed the day from
23: learn it through slavery.
1: Well,
23: and pass it on.
1: It's probably from the Catholic Church. She said the Catholics changed the day. Said
23: well,
1: it used to be Saturday. They changed
23: well,
1: to Sunday.
23: I don't care what day it is. The bottom line is it from your people or is it from somebody else? If I'm going to believe something, I'm going to believe something originating from my people, not from some damn white folks. Because I tell people all the time, Lincoln, first of all, if a slave could read, if you was reading any liberation literature from the North, and the master caught you reading anything about liberating yourself, he put an eye out, cut off a finger, you know, whipped you, bit your lashes.
1: Yeah.
23: If I caught you reading any liberation literature. But if I caught you reading the Bible, well, that's all right. That was all right. Why? Why you would let me read one thing, but not let me read something else?
1: Yeah,
23: that would free me.
1: Yeah, that would
23: right
1: be a
23: away,
1: good question.
23: A bell should go off in your head.
1: Yeah.
23: That makes the Bible suspect.
1: You right say away. To yourself, why,
23: because
1: Master?
23: It serves his purpose.
1: Why, Master,
23: you.
1: Okay with me reading this book, but I can't read the other book? Why,
23: I told
1: Master?
23: Because it serves his purpose, especially when you read the part about pray for those who spitefully use you.
1: Yeah.
23: Your reward is in heaven. See, I let you read that because it's all about control.
1: Yeah.
23: See? We would read all that, see?
1: What book is that from?
23: Purpose.
1: What book is see? That from, anyway? Do you recall?
23: I don't know what book it's from in the Bible, but it's in there.
1: Yeah.
23: You know, pray for those who spitefully use you. Turn the other cheek. All that kind of stuff. Who had the white man turn his cheek to who assaulted him?
1: Yeah.
23: I remember back, you know, when they bombed the trade centers, you know, what did George Bush say? Whoever bombed these trade centers, they're going to hear from us. Why don't he just turn the other cheek and leave it in the hands of God?
1: Yeah.
23: Uh-uh. Whites don't turn his cheek to nothing. But when, but him, you know, pray for those who spitefully use you, you know, turn the other cheek. I mean, stupid. How stupid can we be? That white man sit around and laugh at our stupidity, but he don't laugh at me. This is why they hate me like they do. Not because what I'm saying is false. It is not because I'm a so-called reverse racist, but because I keep it real.
1: Maybe they're...
23: I know him. I've studied this man's nature. I've studied his psychology. I know this man, and I try to educate people. But we love his Jesus. You didn't know nothing about no damn Jesus in Africa.
1: Well,
23: let
1: maybe
23: me move on.
1: Pharaoh,
23: I can talk about
1: Pharaoh,
23: that all day long.
1: Maybe the Recreation Commission is afraid of you. Maybe they're afraid of what you're going to teach.
23: They don't want me doing it because there ain't no money. I told you, it's about money, Lincoln. But let me go on and move on. You know, talking about this white man, I'm going to give you chapter 3. You know, look at what I told you about that mindset. You know, I told you how that white man came into Africa.
1: Yeah.
23: He came in Africa as a friend. Shaking hands, made the African chiefs. I need some more servants. I need some people to serve me. Okay, I'll give you people we captured in war or battle, you know. But after we kept coming back, okay, where's Bill? Where's Bob? Where's John? You ain't never brought them back. I'm not going to sell you anybody else, see, until you bring Bill and John and George back.
1: Right.
23: Huh. What did he do? Huh. I enslaved the king and started capturing the people myself. See? I come in as a friend, making you believe that I come in friendship. But I really come to control and take over. That's his whole thing.
1: All right.
23: His bottom line is that I, not you, I know what's best for you.
1: All right, Pharaoh.
23: No, I'm saying the European, you have to understand his psychology.
1: Yes.
23: He sees the world as a nail and sees himself as a hammer.
1: Oh, boy.
23: You have to remember that. I want to tell you one more quick thing. Just one more quick
1: 30 seconds. 30 seconds.
23: To show you his mindset, going back into slavery, I'm going to tell you one of the quotes from a white
1: quickly,
23: senator
1: during
23: slavery. He said those whites who herded goats in America, those who herded sheep, those who herded cows, farmers. When you see a wolf, you don't wait till that wolf attacks your sheep. When you see him, you kill him automatically. For what he might do.
1: Oh.
23: That's the same thing they feel about
1: him. Yeah. That could, yeah, you might be making some sense there. Yes.
23: You kill him.
1: Oh, boy.
23: Otherwise, it's not about what he did or what he
1: might do. It's what he might do.
23: Then you kill him for his potential.
1: All right.
23: See what he might do. This is why I'm saying, Lincoln. Now, whites will say, see, Pharaoh, he's a reverse racist. That's how they'll dismiss me. But
1: all right.
23: I don't have time to hate nobody.
1: Pharaoh, I got to run. I got to run. Thanks for your call. All right. I got a feeling that's why they won't let Pharaoh in at the recreation center on not about money. I think it's about what he's going to say. I don't know. But we'll see what happens with the Pharaoh. But you have to, I mean, some of the stuff he says is really not that far-fetched, I'm telling you. Some of the stuff Pharaoh says is on point. Not all, but a lot of it is. A lot of it is on point. And, you know, oh boy, unbelievable. We might have Pharaoh in maybe one day soon. We'll give him a half hour to come in and give us a lesson. Actually, but see, he likes to talk about African history. And that's the only drawback against Pharaoh. A lot of people want to talk about the blacks in America and not Africa, you know? And Pharaoh, his specialty is that African history. He's got the pictures and all kind of stuff. So, I don't know. I see Derek Fagan from Millville, the Millville Community Council. He's the president. Cumminsville Community Council. I get Cumminsville and Millville mixed up. I saw you on the news the other day after those shootings over the weekend, over the Omega Psi Phi weekend out there in Cumminsville. And they had it was like a running gang war out there in Cumminsville. And what are they going to do about that out there, Derek Fagan, formerly of WCIN? What's up?
6: How you doing, Lincoln? I'd say South Cumminsville is a very safe neighborhood. It's those people who come from other places that make it a bad place. All right? If you check out crime statistics, some of the best in the city. Now, on top of that, we do have a bar problem.
1: A bar problem. Okay. All right. Everything going on okay at Elmore, isn't it? Or Elmore. I saw that's where the bullet shot was at Elmore there. Okay. Yeah.
6: They don't respect
1: right. They don't respect. Community. Yeah. They just come in and shoot. They don't care.
6: Come over
1: here by the mic. You're talking to me, and you should know better. You got to talk into the mic. You from WCIN.
6: Well, basically, the patrons don't respect the community. They leave a ton of garbage. All right. And they just hang out and do nefarious things. The main thing is they play loud music. Kids have to go to school. People have to go to work. It's
1: you mean the loud music coming from their cars?
6: No, the bar.
1: Oh, coming from the Elmore.
6: Yes.
1: Okay. So now Elmore, if they pass this thing at council, Elmore could be considered a nuisance.
6: The cafe itself isn't a nuisance, but it's the atmosphere around it that creates the nuisance. All right? But like I said, other than that, South Cumminsville is a very safe community. All right? And it's nice seeing you again, Lincoln.
1: Good to see you. I saw you at the Cincinnati Black Music Walk of Fame.
6: Yes, I did see you there also. I meant to tell you, they spelled my name wrong. Again.
1: You got one of those names that it could go either way, you know?
6: They really spelled it bad. But other than that, Lincoln, it's nice seeing you. I'm not going to keep all your time. You know, you have a good day in Cincinnati. Stay strong.
1: All right. That's Derek Fagan. And he's one of the few people that worked at WCIN when they had their first owner and the last owner. He worked for Ronzaville Radio, as I did, and he worked for John Thomas, as I did. We worked for the first owners of WCIN, Ronzaville Radio. They bought the station back in 1953. They were there in 73 when I started. And, hey, what can you say? What can you say? We were there for the first and the last. How about that? And there were very few people who can say that. I think maybe Joe Swade, Joe Sears. Joe Sears worked for both owners. And, yeah, something else. Yeah. All right. I never realized how many people worked at WCIN. My God, they came out of the woodwork.
2: And they were great at going to break on time, too, man.
1: Oh,
2: those some great,
1: they?
2: Great cats.
1: Oh, man.
2: I'm telling you.
1: Yeah, we're late for break. Let's go to break. Now, if I were at the Ohio Media School, I would fail going to break on time. I would fail that class.
2: You'll be sitting wearing a dunce hat right next to Sister Bridge.
1: Let's take a break. We'll come back. 12:30, The Buzz.
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1: 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Lincoln Ware with you as we broadcast live from the Come See Lotion Celebration. 3800 Clifton Avenue is the place, right in back of the Seventh-day Adventist Church. 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Just turn in the driveway and head on down past the church, and you'll be right here to get your Come See Lotion like our good friend on YouTube and Facebook, Mary Myers. I don't see you much on YouTube lately.
12: I'm on there, but I don't really say much. You know, it's a lot. I have to get used to it. But I definitely had to come over here to see Mr. Lewis and get my Come See Lotion. I use it as a moisturizer. It's fabulous. And it smells good.
1: All right. I tell you. So it's doing a good job because you're looking good.
12: Thank you very much. Come on down and get you some Come See Lotion.
1: All right. Thank you, Mary Myers, for stopping by, checking us out. That's Mary Myers right there. Always on Facebook and YouTube. And she says she's a traveling lady now. She travels all over the place. All right. All right. 513-749-1230. Lincoln Ware with you. Let's see. Where are we going here? Let's go to, oh, JMLK. Vice Mayor Jan Michelle Lemon Kearney. How you doing today?
13: Hey, Lincoln. I'm doing fine. Thank you so much. First of all, I want to thank all the business owners who came down yesterday to City Hall.
1: Oh, I hear it was a lot of them. A lot of them.
13: Yeah, a lot of them came down. Really thankful for that. So, we have to go to step two now. So Scotty and I were talking with African American Chamber, and we're going to have a meeting early next week inviting the Black Bar and Restaurant owners to come in. Let's talk about some issues they're facing. Number one, we want to hear all about it. Number two, our strategy, what we're going to do about it. And then number three, we'll also get feedback on the chronic nuisance ordinance that's on the books for the fall. So let's see, let's get questions and answers and feedback. But the first thing is to make sure our businesses thrive. And so, the Black Bar restaurant owners, Drew Williams gave some disturbing statistics about so many of them closing. Mm. We want our businesses, all our businesses, to stay open and to thrive.
1: Right.
13: So that's going to be coming up early next week. I'll probably call you back tomorrow with details on time, place, and where. Or, Scotty might call in. One of us will call in. The other thing is today at 4, and I think people already know about this, we're having a meeting for small businesses, and this was planned several weeks ago, but it's really to come in and talk about what resources do you need from the city to do well. That's because my committee is the Economic and Cultural Opportunities Committee. We're over small businesses, so we want to hear from small businesses what's going on with you, what do you need, and we'll have some folks there from our Department of Opportunity to speak, also from LIST to talk about this Grow Avondale program that we hope can be replicated in other neighborhoods, and then someone from First Financial who's going to talk about all the resources that First Financial offers with the SBA and how that can really help business.
1: And when is that meeting going to take place?
13: That's today at 4, and it's going to be at Mortar, 2453 Gilbert. But it's more of an information session, a lot of information coming from the businesses themselves. Tell us what you need, what resources the city can provide. But the three people I just mentioned, as well as Scotty Johnson, of course, will be there. And, you know, to hear from the businesses, but also to say, you know, here's some resources you might not know about. We're going to have more sessions with the SBA program, with First Financial, with our Department of Opportunity, and with LISC at another time in City Hall in the fall. But they'll just get a little snippet from them. The main thing is for businesses to talk about the issues that they're facing. And next week, we're going to focus on the Black bar and restaurant owners.
1: Oh.
13: Given all that was said yesterday, we have to get together. We have to know what's going on and then what action steps we can take, because we can't have our businesses feeling like, you know, they're not welcome and that we don't want them to thrive, because we do.
1: That's and a lot of times, you know, when things happen, it's really not the bar owner's fault. It's the clientele that go to those places. They're the ones that make it bad for those places. Memories, it's just like I see a lot of police manpower spent on memories on Saturday nights. They have like 8 police cars down there with lights on, and you would think somebody had been shot, but the bar is just letting out. I don't know. I don't know what goes on.
13: Well, and then we also have to compare with, white-owned establishments or establishments that have, you know, more white clientele. Are we looking at them differently? You know, we have to make sure that whatever we're doing is consistent across everybody, that, you know, some places aren't being treated differently than others.
1: So
13: everybody's got bias. We can't sweep it under the rug and say everybody's biased. No, everybody's got their own biases. And so we have to make sure that everybody's being treated fairly.
1: Yeah. All right. Sounds good to me. We always appreciate hearing from JMLK.
13: All right. Thanks for all you do, Lincoln. Appreciate it.
1: All right. We'll talk to you. That's JMLK, okay. Jan Michelle Lemon Kearney, and talking about those black bar owners are kind of upset with this ordinance that they were going to vote on yesterday, but that's been delayed. She's going to wait. They're going to listen to the complaints from the black bar owners and restaurant owners, and we'll see what's going to happen. All right. We need the residents that live near those bars. We need them to show up also for them to hear what they have to say. You know, we just heard from Derek Fagan, who is the president of the Cumminsville Community Council. And he says the residents don't like some of the commotion going on outside the bars. You know, loud music. Some of the bars, he says, loud music. I don't know. So everybody should show up and let their voices be heard. Yeah. So there you have it. Stay tuned. I'm sure we're going to hear more about this in the future. 513-749-1230. Lincoln Ware with you. Let's go to
2: a break,
1: and then we'll come back. Lincoln Ware, 1230, The Buzz.
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0: 1230 WDBZ, the buzz of Cincinnati, your talk station. Lincoln Ware with you. Want to say happy birthday to Judge Melba Marsh, celebrating the birthday today. I'm not sure of her age. I do know she's aging out of, as being a judge. She's leaving in December. But I don't know, what is the age that you age out? I don't know her age. She's always kept that a secret over all the years. I don't know. I wish Mother Martha was here, and she would tell me Melba's age. She'd tell me a whole lot about Melba. Yes. Happy birthday, Judge Melba Marsh. Yes. Celebrating her birthday today. All right. We had the superintendent in yesterday, and they're always looking for black males, but hey, they're laying teachers off, seems like. I mean, geez. They had to cut, 100 staff members? I don't know how many of those were teachers, but man, they're going to have to merge classrooms. And yeah, I mean, they would always love to have a black male teaching schools. Even they love black female. I just saw a black female teacher come through here a few minutes ago. I didn't get a chance to speak to her. My good friend Gail, but she came in and out. But they love black teachers. And even Maya has got a black teacher next year at her school. Yeah. Yeah. Sycamore Schools. Maya has got a black teacher. And she's excited about that, too. Yeah. She said, I got a brown teacher. I'm like, Is she Hispanic? And she goes by the skin color. You know what I mean? Maybe the teacher's kind of light brown skin, and she says she's brown. Okay. All right. Yeah. I guess if she looked like Wesley Snipes, then Maya would say she's a black teacher. If her skin was like Wesley Snipes. I don't know. These kids nowadays, I tell you, they are so. So Maya has a brown teacher. Okay. She's black, but she's brown. All right. Yes. All right. Let's move along. 513-749-1230. Lincoln Ware with you. Let's get back to the phones. Let's see, who do we have here? Oh, boy. Where am I? Oh, man. As soon as I try to get my text messages here, somebody's calling, and it's a spam call. Let's go to Too Sweet, then Eliah. Too Sweet.
1: Hey, good buddy. How's it going?
0: How you doing?
1: Hey, Lincoln, the Dashiki science professor. He's the one that tweaked my call today.
0: Yeah.
1: Lincoln, this brother, he's a hardcore bigot, but he's an intelligent brother.
0: Yeah.
1: But Lincoln, let me ask you this. At one time on the black continent, Lincoln, when has there ever been one belief system, one tribe, one language, or one culture?
0: I'm sure at one time it had to be one. It had to be the first. It had to be the only one. Huh?
1: What are you basing it on?
0: I mean, the number of people.
1: Huh?
0: The number of people were here on Earth.
1: Look, it has never been that way.
0: Well, how do you know that?
1: There's always been multiple language tribes and cultures on that continent.
0: It had to start somewhere with one language
1: and branch off to other languages. That's how it started.
0: All of a sudden, people just didn't drop from the sky and be in a tribe. It had to start with one
1: grow. One culture of people on that continent, no more than it was in Europe with Italians and Greeks and so on and so forth. There's always been various tribes.
0: But there hasn't always been a whole lot of people.
1: It had to start somewhere
0: with one. One is the loneliest number.
1: Because never been that way. My point is, Lincoln, Pharaoh seems to always refer to this one mindset in the continent. Like I said, it's never been that way, Lincoln. And Lincoln, he refers to Egypt all the dang on time.
0: Yeah, he loved that African history.
1: We have absolutely black folks before slavery and during slavery. We have no freaking connection to that region. It don't exist. But he always refers to Egypt.
0: Well, I mean,
1: Egypt,
0: I think we have some connection.
1: Part of that region that had good accomplishment.
0: If you look at Anwar Sadat, I mean, he looks just like your uncle.
1: Yeah, right.
0: Lincoln,
1: we have no DNA connection to Egypt. Zero. Most of the folks that take that DNA test is usually West Africa and parts of East of that continent.
0: Yeah.
1: Nothing to do with Egypt.
0: I'm sure there's some black folks
1: why
0: here in America
1: call in?
0: That would have some Egyptian DNA.
1: It's all in the Pharaoh's mind. And I don't know why he chooses just Egypt when there's black accomplishment all over that continent.
0: Yeah.
1: From the beginning.
0: Yeah.
1: But, you know, he gravitates to Egypt for some reason. I don't get it, Link. But it was a brother looking from Brown University that wrote a paper on this maybe a couple of years ago.
0: Uh-huh.
1: And the article is headed, Cleopatra was not your mother. And he just breaks it down.
0: Mm-hmm.
1: There's no freaking connection to Egypt. Zero. With blacks before slavery and during slavery.
0: See, I just can't verify that. I just think there is some connection.
1: No, you ain't gonna never be able to verify it.
0: There is some connection.
1: So, Link, I heard you and Brett talking about some stuff that was going on in Texas with some GOP guys.
0: Yes.
1: What are they doing?
0: Let's see. What did the Republicans say? Oh man, I can't remember what he said.
1: There's something about they wanted them to convert to Christianity. Or something.
0: Oh yeah. He said they wouldn't let the Muslims into the convention or whatever they were having
1: because they were Muslim.
0: Right. Yeah.
1: Well, you know, it's a Muslim.

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2: I don't think
3: so. He said it was both. I wish he would call in to testify to that.
2: Yeah, I don't know whatever happened to Bill Aluda. I think he left town.
3: Yes, well, I heard he left, Link.
2: Yeah.
3: You know, don't know what Brother Bill did. So, Link, what them Bengals going to do?
2: Well, looks like the defense is pretty good. Joe Burrow can't complete a pass in practice.
3: Except for that damn defensive lineman rookie, or second-year player, right? He's starting to look like Keijuana Carter, right, with his injuries?
2: Oh, yeah. Yep.
3: Oh, no, Lincoln.
2: Well, we have a jinx in this town. Look at Hunter Green.
3: Oh, my God. He's another one.
2: Yeah.
3: He's beginning to be like Keijuana Carter.
2: Yep.
3: I mean, it's just time after time after time he can't stay healthy.
2: Some people don't
3: get it, Link.
2: They just, their bodies just are different, and they can't take the stress of professional sports.
3: And lastly, Lincoln, what about that crazy fool in Detroit? I know it's the cop that used to call from Detroit. He ain't called yet. The crazy fool who won the primary Democrat.
2: Oh, Assad.
3: I mean, he loves terrorism, and he feels like that 9/11, we deserved it.
2: Did he actually say that?
3: Yeah. He put it on, and they're going to run commercials on that, I guarantee, when the primary comes. I mean, when the election
2: comes. I'm waiting to see my first Amy Acton commercial. When is she going to come out of hiding and run some commercials?
3: Well, she's going to pull a Joe Biden. Remember during the elections on Lincoln, I mean, Joe Biden just stayed in the damn basement. and let it flow. And it worked for him, right?
2: He wasn't running for president.
3: Yes,
2: Kamala was.
3: No, I'm talking about when he ran, he won.
2: Oh.
3: He didn't campaign that season. He stayed in the damn basement. Right?
2: Well,
3: because he was sick.
2: Maybe they're taking from his playbook.
3: What? I think that's what they're doing. And I know you can't stand the guy that's running against the ring.
2: Of course not. Oh, who wants Ramaswamy? Are you kidding me?
3: I don't know why you wouldn't want a successful businessman to run this state.
2: Yeah,
3: and bring business to the state.
2: Wants to do anything he can to keep blacks down. Come on. You know, those folks don't like black folks. Come on.
3: Where you get that from?
2: Oh, you can see it.
3: I don't know what the hell you're talking about, Lee.
2: You can see it, and you will feel it.
3: I'd rather have a businessman than a person like her who's kooky as hell.
2: Oh, my God. The business will take care of itself.
3: Oh, you're going to bring business to the state.
2: No.
3: He knows.
2: Like he took his out of the state.
3: Look,
2: how you going to bring business to the state when you move your business out of the state?
3: Because that's what he talks about all the time.
2: Yeah,
3: bring a new and fresh business, lower the taxes in the state, yes.
2: And he moved his out of the state.
3: You know, sometimes it be that way, but he will still bring business to the state, I guarantee.
2: Why are you making excuses for this fool?
3: He's going to be all right, Link. I know a lot of folks don't like it, and I understand that some GOP folks don't like it because of, I guess, his belief system, which is insane.
2: Yep, the Republicans don't even like him.
3: Yes,
2: they booed him at Xavier the other night. They booed him at his own school.
3: Yeah, I heard that. I kind of heard that. Well, right now, it's running neck and neck, right?
2: Yeah, neck and neck. And she hasn't even started advertising yet, so what's going to happen when she starts?
3: Well, I'm sure she got a ton of money coming into Ohio. That's for damn sure.
2: Well, let's hope so.
3: You know. Hey, Lincoln, lastly, what about your Democratic Socialist Party of America? The commies.
2: Oh.
3: The ones that are winning all these elections. Are you for that, Link?
2: They're not communists. They're just...
3: Wait a minute. They don't want prisons, right? They don't want police. They don't want a president.
2: That is not true.
3: They don't want a Senate.
2: There's nobody anywhere that does not want police. So don't give me that crap.
3: You haven't been listening to
2: everybody wants police.
3: For the last freaking month, man.
2: You can't get rid of the police. I don't care where you are. Even in hate.
4: You've been wrong about everything you said that part right there.
3: I mean, Terrence, you in denial. You know damn well you've been hearing those interviews here lately.
2: Oh.
3: And that's exactly what
2: I've been hearing that from right-wing MAGA Republicans. I hear that from right-wing MAGA Republicans, but there's no proof of it.
3: You hear that from them. You hear that from the mayor of New York.
2: Who does not want police? Give me a break.
3: The mayor of New York.
2: Oh, my God.
3: Those communists. Democrats is the one pushing this nonsense. You don't hear nothing from
2: Trump and the media
3: against these guys.
2: They have police in Haiti, so give me a break.
3: They got gang members in Haiti.
2: I know, and the police is trying to keep them at bay.
3: You know damn well that's what they're pushing.
2: Oh,
3: no prisons, no police,
2: that's that Republican narrative.
3: The whole bit.
2: That's what they tell y'all to say. Tell people that, it'll scare them.

0: dude.
1: And one more thing, Too Sweet. You are absolutely wrong about Abdul El-Sayed when he's talking about 9/11. That controversy stems from political opponents. I had to look it up. But also Miss Janice called in to tell me.
0: Where are you getting your source from?
1: It's from, more correct than where you getting yours from.
0: News person, right?
1: No, it's his Republican opponents criticized him for campaigning alongside progressive. Oh. But anyway, it came from false sources, man. They're trying to scare
0: you
1: into
0: not. Speak, Terrence?
1: Yes.
0: He endorses some of that craziness.
1: No, he does not. No, he does not. And we got to go to break. You're wrong, and we got to go to break. But take
2: you're
1: care,
2: wrong
1: guys.
2: On every account. Thanks for your call. I've never heard him say that in my life. And you will hear it from the right-wing MAGA folks. They say it, but he didn't say it.
1: They spread so much disinformation, especially online, and people that aren't familiar with how things work and where facts come from, they'll believe this stuff right off the bat.
2: They believe
1: and if
2: it.
1: You
2: just
1: don't
2: like
1: somebody, you will believe every negative thing about them.
2: And Too Sweet is a prime example.
1: Just look the stuff up first.
2: All right. Let's take a break. We'll come back 12:30, The Buzz.
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0: 630 WDBZ. We are the Buzz of Cincinnati, your talk station. Lincoln, we're with you till 1 o'clock this afternoon. We're almost there. We're getting close to 1 o'clock. The Cumsy Lotion Celebration. Leonard Lewis has brought somebody over here to talk to me. Who is this man?
1: Larry Joyner.
0: Larry Joyner?
1: Yeah, I wrote the book Escape from Hospice, The Resurrection.
0: Okay.
1: I had a pacemaker that got infected. I was in two hospitals, a nursing home, and then finally hospice. Mr. Lewis, my wife, and some friends, and the nurse, my heart rate was at 20, and they soaked me down with the lotion. My heart rate went up. I went home on hospice, and I did a collaboration with Janine Nash and Chattanooga, and we wrote the book Escape from Hospice, The Resurrection. It also helped with my brother who was in a nursing home that had Huntington's disease. We cleaned his room up. We cleaned him up. We changed his diet. We soaked him down with the lotion, and he was up and running and out of the room because he laid in the bed all day in his excrement. And he got out of the room, started going to the dining room and eating. He caught the elevator, went down, I put him in my truck, we rolled around, and he was doing great. And then when I got sick, I couldn't go back to help him out. And he regressed and he eventually died. So you have to be consistent and persistent in terms of healing. You know, this is nothing that's really new. Our ancestors knew better than we do in terms of what they ate. So you should add more fruits and berries and vegetables into your diet, because the ultra-processed food that we're eating is taking us out. It is taking us out of the system. And you have to deprogram first, and then you detox. You got to know how God's body operates, and it does not operate. The food that you're eating is nothing but chemicals, and your body will reject those and create inflammation, and you'll end up with diabetes, cancer, Huntington's disease, or whatever. All diseases are curable. You just got to know the right things to do.
0: Thank you for stopping by. Larry Joyner there. Okay. Thank you for stopping by and giving us your testimonial there. All right. We're just about out of time. Let's go to, let's see, who was here next? Let me see on my list here. It looks like Elijah, then Frazier. Elijah, how you doing? Elijah. He must be asleep. Let's go to Frazier. Frazier.
2: Hey, Lincoln, maybe we need to wash Too Sweet's mouth out with Cumsy Lotion. listen, the Republicans are banking on the fact that we will not do the proper research. I'm glad your right-hand man there was there to correct the record.
0: Yes, yes.
2: The Michigan, Abdul El-Sayed did not say anything about 911.
0: Yeah.
2: It was a streamer that was campaigning with him who said that. Else I had been saying anything about, you know, hoping that he was in favor of the 911 terrorism. But see, that's the kind of misinformation that Too Sweet and the Republicans
0: are banking on people not knowing.
2: See?
0: They send out a memo every day. They put out misinformation all the time. You were good to correct him on him
2: moving his business out of Ohio.
0: Yeah.
2: And yet still he's going to stand up there and lie to people about bringing business into Ohio.
0: And Too Sweet was like, oh, that's okay. That's how they do it. That's okay. It's okay for you to say how you want people to move your business to Ohio, but you move yours out. What kind of sense does that make?
2: Exactly. So maybe, you know, next time you do that is a... take a bottle of Cumsy Lotion with you and invite Too Sweet into the studio and wash his mouth out.
0: All right, Frazier.
2: All right, buddy.
0: Thanks for your call.
2: Bye.
0: That's Frazier. I don't know, did he lie? Is he still there? Or did you hang up on him? I'm not sure.
3: No, I hung up on him.
0: Okay, that's good.
3: I'm not going to interrupt his nap.
0: Yeah, we don't have much time left anyway. Somebody's going to do a little song here after we get off the air today. Yeah, we're going to have a little concert in here. But people are still coming through to get their Cumsie lotion. They're coming. They're walking. They're running. They're crawling. They got their walkers, their wheelchairs, and everything here at 3800 Clifton Avenue, right behind the Seventh-day Adventist Church. So come on over and check us out. They'll be here till 5 o'clock this afternoon. And so if you can't make it now, you might have to come over when you get off work. When you get off work. So that's going to do it. Terrence Howard, I think I'm at home tomorrow. I'm not sure.
3: I'm sure you are, buddy.
0: I have to check with the First Lady to make sure I can get a nice breakfast in there tomorrow. But until then, tomorrow morning at 10, Lincoln Ware, broadcasting live at the Cumsie Lotion Celebration for 1230 WDBZ, the Buzz of Cincinnati.

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2: Charges are being filed against a Cincinnati area doctor accused of sexually assaulting a disabled patient. Reports say that Dr. Michael Rousseau exposed himself and asked the victim to perform sexual acts on him in his Claremont County office earlier this year. He has reportedly admitted to sexual contact with the victim. He's been charged with rape and sexual battery. A Middletown police officer convicted on dereliction of duty charges has resigned. Prosecutors say that Officer Jamie Patterson allowed a handcuffed suspect to be whipped with a belt by his step-grandfather in an incident from January of this year. Patterson was convicted last week, resigned on Tuesday, and will be sentenced at a later date. A trial has been set for Billy Wagner III. Prosecutors say that Wagner and three other members of his family took part in the 2016 murders of eight members of the Roden family in Pike County. Among the charges that Wagner faces are eight counts of aggravated murder. His trial is now set to begin on January 11th of 2027. I'm Heather Pasco on 1230 The Buzz.
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0: live from historic Demert Park in Los Angeles, California. I'm Tavis Smiley, and I'm so glad to see you and me back in stride again. Before we get started with today's show, let me invite you to follow me on Facebook and Instagram at The Real Tavis Smiley, and get updates on X, that's formerly Twitter, at Tavis Smiley. By the way, should you miss any part of today's program or want to catch up on previous shows, you can always visit thetavissmileyshow.com. 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Another great show on tap for you today. In our second hour, two conversations. Up first,
1: my opposition to the fact that we now have, ICE is now our nation's largest law enforcement agency. Mm-hmm. ICE is bigger than the FBI. ICE is bigger than the ATF. ICE is bigger than the DEA. And what are they doing? They're using their resources to arrest five-year-olds. They're using their resources to arrest mothers in pickup lines, picking their kids up from school. I think it's barbaric, and they know that. And tell me how that made us safer. Tell me how that arrest made any of us safer or made any of us trust ICE anymore. I will work with our federal partners when it comes to getting rid of violent offenders. People know there is no priority that I have that's a higher priority for me than public safety. And I think the people of Maryland know that. And if you look at the drops, violent crime in the state of Maryland is down now nearly 60% since I've become the governor. But please explain to me how she was making our communities less safe.
0: Maryland West Governor is the chair, the new chair of the National Governors Association. He gave his first interview to my colleague and White House correspondent, Nee Quarterly Corte, who we will talk to on the top side of our two. On the B side of our two.
2: I refuse to accept the view that mankind is so tragically bound to the starless midnight of racism and war, that the bright daybreak of peace and brotherhood can never become a reality. I refuse to accept the cynical notion that nation after nation must spiral down a militaristic stairway into the hell of nuclear annihilation. I believe that unarmed truth and unconditional love will have the final word in reality. This is why right temporarily defeated is stronger than evil triumphant. I believe that even amid today's mortar bursts and whining bullets, there is still hope for a brighter tomorrow. I believe that wounded justice, lying prostrate on the blood-flowing streets of our nations, can be lifted from this dust of shame to reign supreme among the children of men.
0: A conversation with nuclear disarmament expert Vincent Intondi about this new deal between the White House and Saudi Arabia. What does this new nuclear deal mean? Why does it matter or not? We'll talk about that on the B side of hour two. In our third hour, author Desiree Cooper takes us inside her new book. It's called Black Summers, Growing Up in the Urban Outdoors. In the text, she writes passionately and yet provocatively about how racism shapes life in the urban outdoors. Look forward to that hour with Desiree Cooper today when we get to the final hour of this program. But in this first hour today, two House veterans, as we push toward the sprint between Labor Day and Election Day, on the B side of this aisle, we'll talk to Congressman Emmanuel Cleaver of Kansas City. But when we come forward, we'll commence today's show with Congressman Steve Cohen of Memphis. 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
0: This is Tavis Smiley and Memphis Congressman Steve Cohen, no stranger to this program. Glad to have him back. Congressman Cohen, how are you today, my friend?
16: I'm fine, thank you. It's good to be on your show, Tavis. Always good to be on your show.
0: It's great to hear your voice. I was thinking last night about the conversations I've had with you on television and radio over the course of my 35-year broadcast career, and I couldn't count how many times I've had the honor of talking to you in public spaces and media spaces over the course of your career. So today is a strange and bizarre moment for me. This is the first time I've ever spoken to you where you were not on the ballot for re-election. As we all know, they gerrymandered these districts in Tennessee, and you opted not to run. So it's a different kind of frame that I'm in with you. Normally you'd be on the ballot headed toward another victory representing Memphis. So for starters, how do you feel not being on the ballot this time around?
16: It's very strange and a little bit difficult. I've spent 47 years in public office. I'm proud of my service. I brought this community together where I could. Been an African-American district for 20 years, and they've supported me so well, and they supported me well now that I've chosen not to run. The nicest, best people in this world. And I've been able to do a lot of things in Congress, and I did a lot of things in the state Senate. I'll miss not being in Washington to fight Trump and to see his efforts to redo Washington and the way he wants to see it, like his architecture, his ego is on display, and to stop the lawlessness that takes place. He's like a mafia gangster running the country and destroying our international support, our friendship with foreign allies, destroying the Defense Department, where he's getting rid of most of the top generals and African Americans and women particularly, and the Justice Department, where they got rid of most of the good prosecutors. And I would submit in Tennessee, where they got rid of the best congressman. Donald Trump didn't care that there was a congressman here who represented black and white people both and was elected by black people, a white person, a sign of success of the civil rights movement, Dr. King and John Lewis's efforts. My friend Julian Bond was always so proud to introduce me at the NAACP meetings as the congressman and how good he's going to be and how good he's been, et cetera, et cetera, et cetera. Donald Trump didn't care about that. He wanted another person no matter who he was. Mm-hmm. He didn't care about performance. He didn't care about delivery. He didn't care about bringing people together. That's not, it's all about Donald Trump. And that's what he got. He's going to lose at least one of these three districts he picked up, I think. He might lose more than one. This country's going blue because it's seen the worst administration in the history of this country.
0: Yeah, we're going to talk about nuclear disarmament in our second hour. You heard me, of course, at the top of the show play a clip of Dr. King. There's a strong connection between Cohen and King. The Lorraine Motel, where Dr. King was murdered, sits inside his district. That's what he's talking about. He's represented Memphis for years, so he's had the honor, and they've had the honor, of course, of having him as their public servant. And I make a distinction between public servant and politician. Steve Cohen is a great example of what it means to be a public servant. But the Lorraine Motel sits in his district. That's what he's represented for all these years in Congress. I've known you for a long time, as I said, and I hear the emotion in your voice. How emotional is it to have been gerrymandered out of your seat?
16: It's very emotional, Tavis. I've spent all my days working for my districts and working for the people and working for the Constitution. And Trump took it away. It was Trump calling Bill Lee and saying, I want another person. We had a law on the books that was on the books for 60 years saying no redistricting during the census period. Just one after the 20 at the end of the Dyson tenure. That's it. Mm-hmm. Well, they repealed that law because Trump wanted it repealed. And then Bill Lee, who's being term limited, wants a job in the Trump administration. So, of course, he said, yes, sir, Mr. Trump. And they got it done. And they drew these three districts intending to elect three Republicans. It hurts. I did last year. They needed help 2 years ago with Secretary Buttigieg to try to get $400 million from the federal government to build a bridge across the Mississippi River, a new bridge, which we've desperately needed for decades and have asked for. Mm-hmm. And they came to me, this Republican State Department of Transportation, the governor, and I went to Secretary Buttigieg, and I worked that hard. His representative came down to Memphis, and we had a luncheon for him. And I stood and talked. I said, you know, don't be concerned too much, but if we don't get this, I'm going to slit my wrists. and we got it. Mm. We got it. But if you didn't have a Democrat in the delegation with a Democratic president and Secretary of Transportation, you wouldn't have got that $400 million. And they knew it. And I mentioned it when I went up and spoke against this redistricting, but they didn't care because they only wanted to serve not the state of Tennessee, but Donald Trump. Yeah. And Bill Lee wanted to serve himself. And that's what happened. So it hurts to know that the state of Tennessee, where I served in the Senate for 24 years and passed a lot of monumental legislation there and made Tennessee first in arts funding, first in many areas. I got the changes in the voting rights where people committed felonies could get the right to vote back. Every time I did it, and I did it three times, they found a way to get around it.
0: Yep.
16: So it's a tough state on that score. Mm. But, yeah, it hurt to have the state of Tennessee come in. And I took the state of Tennessee flag down in front of my office, and I put it in a back room.
0: Mm. That's powerful. I have said for years that gerrymandering is one of the greatest threats to this democracy. And I don't have time to unpack that. I got a bright audience. They get it. I know you get it. But beyond your particular condition, beyond your being, you know, redistricted out of the seat you've had for a couple of decades plus, talk to me, if you agree with me, and I assume you do, about the threat that gerrymandering is to the stability of this democracy, the future of this democracy.
16: Well, the democracy was built on the idea not of political parties. They were pretty weak when we started this country. They were built on the idea of balancing of powers between the legislative branch, the executive branch, and the judicial branch. When they set up those three branches, the idea is that the check and balance on the president would be the Congress, the House to vote for impeachment, the Senate to have a trial on impeachment, if such was necessary, because the president got out of order and violated the Emoluments Clause, violated X, Y, and Z. And what's happened, though, is political parties have become stronger than the legislative branches, and people don't get elected and think, I'm a House member, and I'm going to stand up for the House and the powers it has. And even though Trump took these powers that we have as imposing tariffs, which the Supreme Court supported, and John Roberts enunciated that, they didn't care. They let Trump have it. And he's done other things where he's taken congressional powers. They haven't cared because the Republicans are more into Trump and political party than they are into representing Congress and the people who they're represented to elect. So gerrymandering means there'll be more divisions based on party, not on community. It means there'll be more rivalries among parties, less bipartisanship, and that's not good for the country. And it means he'll be less likely to ever get an impeachment if you have the if the president is the same party of the House and Senate, or the House and Senate have enough members of the party that the president's a member of, they don't have to fear impeachment. And that's why Trump got off. He was guilty as hell on both articles of impeachment, both times he was tried, not both articles, but both trials. But Mitch McConnell didn't have the guts to vote against him, even though he knew he was wrong. And most of the Republicans didn't. And look what happened to Cassidy. They went against Trump, went against Cassidy, and he's beaten. It's a bad situation. So gerrymandering is terrible. It shouldn't be allowed. There should be nonpartisan judicial redistricting, a program like they have in California, where there's a nonpartisan group that draws the districts based on community lines and community interests, and not based on political structure.
0: Yeah. I had a guest on this program yesterday, day before, who happens to be the historic first ever African-American editor-in-chief of the AJC, the Atlanta Journal-Constitution. The NABJ is meeting in Atlanta next week. So we had, he's one of the co-chairs of the convention. And again, editor-in-chief of the AJC, again, historically the first black to have that particular role. And so we were talking about a number of things, not the least of which is the way things are changing in the South. I said, give me your perspective. He's from South Carolina, now, of course, lives in Atlanta and runs the paper there. But we had a broad conversation about life in the South. And I raised that because there's so many examples, so many places we can look to where we see progress. Yes, it's slow. And yes, the gutting of the Voting Rights Act is challenging all Americans, but particularly those who live in the South. We understand that. We've talked about it ad infinitum, ad nauseum on this program since that Louisiana versus Cali decision came down. But I'm coming back to this now because when you talk about the South and the progress that's been made, I'm having a hard time no naivete here, Steve, but I'm having a hard time juxtaposing that progress with what we see in Tennessee. And here's the point, and you've eloquently described it and defined it, but Tennessee only had one black district. In the entire state of Tennessee, there was only one black congressional district, and they didn't want that. They couldn't tolerate one black district in the entire state of Tennessee, which sits in the deep South. How does that speak to any progress that's been made in the South of this country?
16: Well, there's been progress, but much of the progress in Tennessee has been seen in Nashville and in Memphis, which have Memphis has a majority black population, and Nashville has a large black population. But in the rural areas, it's awful. I mean, when I was in the state Senate, it was 82 to 2006, the Democrats had a majority in the House and the Senate, I think, just about all those 24 years. There might have been one year there was a slight slippage in the House. A lot of folks in the rural areas in West Tennessee in particular, and Middle Tennessee too, were Democrats. But for some reason, something happened around 2006, and that changed. And I think Barack Obama's election made a change even more. When white people saw so many black folks get jobs in government, have free and easy access to the White House and influence, and saw more and more African-Americans getting prominent roles, a lot of white rural people in the South turned back to their old racist roots. Old times there are not forgotten. They weren't forgotten, and they were renewed. And when they had a chance on redistricting to jump in after Calais and to take out a black district, they did it with relish. It was like Nathan Bedford Forrest had come back and led them on the ride. They followed properly.
0: Yeah. Let me pivot now. I got 5 minutes left here with you. Let me pivot now to changes more broadly in the Democratic Party. So we know that we're no longer going to have you serving us honorably as you have in Congress. Memphis is going to miss you, but for those of us across the country who need more progressive public servants in Washington, of all places, we're going to miss you deeply, and I'm going to miss these conversations that we've had for all the years of my career and all the years of your career, again, in these public media spaces. I'm going to miss that. That said, the party is changing. We see the election of these Democratic Socialists. progressive Democrats like yourself being elected across the country. And we see pushback against that as well, not just from outside the party, but inside the party. There's a brouhaha about the future of the Democratic Party, to which you belong for more decades than I can count. So let me just play this clip right quick here, Miles. I want to play this clip of Donald Trump and his thoughts about Abdul El-Sayed winning that primary in Michigan. But again, it gives you a sense of the way the country, or certainly some Republicans, are viewing what's happening inside the Democratic Party. Say nothing of Democrats that are fighting inside their own party. I warn you, especially my mama listening right now, my mother in Indiana, I warn all of you, there is some dirty language in this clip. It is the president. These are his words. We're not going to clip it out. Otherwise, the clip wouldn't have the full effect. So if you want to turn your radios down for, what is this clip, 45 seconds? Turn your radios down for 45 seconds if you don't want to hear it. And if you do, here it is.
12: When I watch Abdul, he's full of shit. This guy hates Jews. Somebody said, oh, that's a little strong. No, he hates Jews and he hates Israel. Abdul El-Sayed. Can you believe this? Abdul El-Sayed, lovely gentleman. He's a man of hate. And now he's going around saying, no, I love everybody. He doesn't love everybody. Put him in office. You're going to find out what he loves. He doesn't love Israel. He doesn't love Jewish people. He hates them. He hates them with a passion that burns in his heart. And there's not a frickin' thing he can do about it. There's not a thing he can do about it because he hates them.
0: There's your president talking about the Abdul El-Sayed. Steve Cohen, two questions here. I got 3 minutes to go. I'll give it to you. Weave it as you will. One, your thoughts again about the way the Democratic Party is being reimagined, being reshaped, the way it's changing, number one. And number two, given the narrative that has shifted in this country on Jews in Israel, on that Israeli-Palestinian situation, do you believe that the Democratic Party is starting to hate on Jews and on Israel broadly?
16: I think that the party does have a base that feels like affordability is the major issue, and people can't afford their groceries and they can't afford their house rent or their mortgage. And there needs to be more of less of a division of property than there is in this country. It's unbelievable and it's awful, and it's gotten worse and worse under Trump. Trump's big two bills were tax cuts for the billionaires, and they took away social projects, not projects, but social programs. For that benefit lower income people, Medicaid, and the Affordable Care Act, as well as food assistance and SNAP payments. This is wrong, and Trump is one of the worst people ever in our country's history for doing such things, yeah. Giving the rich and hurting the poor and taking programs away from them, and running up the budget, the deficit, which will have to be dealt with at some point, and it'll be on the backs of the people without the power. So there needs to be a change, but the part. But you have to understand, though, is to get a bill passed, it's got to get through the Congress. And if the Republicans have the majority, it's impossible almost. And the Republicans have done the worst things.
0: Yeah.
16: If the Democrats get back in, we can make the tax policies better, raise taxes on the wealthier people, have a billionaire's tax act, which I had with Ron Wyden,
0: yeah.
16: And pass something like that, and get some monies to do some things that we need to do.
0: Yeah.
16: As far as the issue with Jews and Israel, I can't stand Netanyahu, and I protested both of his speeches. But Israel is not Netanyahu. Most people in Israel don't like Netanyahu either, and I think mm-hmm. he'll be beaten at the polls. Israel is a country that gave refuge and a homeland to people that have been the victim of persecution for centuries. And with Germany, it was a Holocaust and a genocide. So that can be reckoned with. I think Netanyahu's defeat will have a lot to do with it. Yeah. And let me just say this at the end. Thank you for your friendship. Thank you for giving me this opportunity to have a voice to people. I passed the only apology for slavery and Jim Crow in this country's history.
0: That's right.
16: And I did it back in 2008 with the help of John Conyers, who put it up for hearing and put it up to pass, and it passed in the House. And I was proud to do that. But I thank you, and I thank all the listeners who might have been in my district for giving me their support over the years. I've had a lot of support. I still have it. And I miss being in the process, and I miss being on these type shows. But I've had a great life, and I've done a lot of good, and I'm proud of that.
0: Now you got me all emotional. Steve Cohen is my friend, as you can tell, and it doesn't always work out that way. But when you interview somebody as many times I've had the chance to interview him, you develop a friendship beyond the politics. I'm going to miss talking to him as a member of Congress after all these years honorably serving the city of Memphis that I love so much.
16: Emmanuel Cleaver, too. Emmanuel Cleaver is my friend. Yep. He came to Memphis in my first reelect and spoke at churches for me, and we had a big lunch at the Four-Way Grill. Emmanuel's a star, and he got screwed the same way with redistricting Missouri. Yep. Missouri is just as bad a redneck state as Tennessee.
0: Yeah, we're going to talk to Emmanuel Cleaver when we come forward on Tavis Smile.
3: Why does Tavis say, when we come forward?
15: Because he's not going back.
3: And you don't have to go back either. Forward ever, backward never. More of Tavis Smiley when we come forward. Forward, forward.
0: This is Tavis Smiley. Shout out to Westwood. 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
1: Bond is being set for two teens indicted in connection with the killing of a young man in Claremont County. 19-year-old Jaden Nelson was found dead in Ohio Township on the morning of March 8th. Investigators say he had been shot. Three suspects are allegedly to have lured Nelson to the area with a story about selling him marijuana, but instead robbed and shot him. Nolan Wright, Kathan Grundy, they were both indicted this week on charges including aggravated murder. Bond has been set for each at $2 million. A trial date has been set for Billy Wagner III. Prosecutors say that the Wagners and three other members of his family took part in the 2016 murders of eight members of the Roden family in Pike County. Among the charges that he faces are eight counts of aggravated murder. His trial is set to begin on January 11th of 2027. The Reds edged the Athletics last night at Great American Ballpark 3-2. The win was Cincinnati's third in a row. The Reds and A's finished their series later this afternoon. I'm Heather Pasco on 1230. The Buzz.
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19: Oh, yes, you are, and I'm glad about it. That was tough. these breaks, of course, you know our way around here. It's always when we come forward People ask me all the time, why do you say that? We come forward because we ain't going backwards. We're not going to the back of the bus. We're not going to the back of the room. We're not going back in the closet. We're not going back. And so it is a double entendre when we say when we come forward. I owe that to my cousin, brother, my friend, Lyle Gregory. When we started this station 5 years ago, Lyle was like, you know what? Let's not say when we come back. Why don't we do something different? We're going to trademark this thing, and we have. We're going to trademark this when we come forward because it plays so well on so many levels when you think about a station and a program that is unapologetically progressive. We're going that way. We ain't going that way. Donald Trump says, make America great again. You ask, what period of American history are you talking about that was so great that you want to go back to? So we don't talk about backwards. We talk about going forward. But sometimes when I say when we come forward, I can't get out of my mouth fast enough because I need to get to that break just to pull myself together. And Steve Cohen did that to me today. He almost had me giving up all kind of water on the radio, crying into my microphone. And you don't want to short the microphone with a bunch of water. So I'm glad I got out of that thing just in the nick of time. I got out of that conversation because I was about to lose it on the radio. There's no crying on radio. There's no crying in baseball. There's no crying on radio. So got out just in time. But I'm grateful to Steve Cohen for his long years of service for Memphis. Gonna miss these conversations with him as a member of Congress. You heard him at the very end through tears. Emmanuel Cleaver is on hold now. He can hear me. So at the end of my conversation just a moment ago, Congressman Cleaver, I was talking to your friend Steve Cohen, and he broke up in tears, talking about his friendship with you for all these years, how much he's going to miss serving alongside you. He said that Emmanuel Cleaver is getting screwed in Missouri the same way they screwed me here in Tennessee. We just wrapped talking to Steve Cohen, and my friend and brother, the Right Reverend Dr. Congressman Emmanuel Cleaver, he was, Steve Cohen, in tears, talking about you at the close of our conversation. How you doing, Congressman? Good to have you on the program.
4: Good to be here and good to hear your voice.
19: Likewise. Steve Cohen was crying, man, live on the radio, talking about his friendship with you in Congress all these years, sir.
4: Yeah, he is a dear friend of mine, and I'm going to say something that people in your audience may not even understand. Steve Cohen is Jewish, and his voting record in Congress is better than four or five members of the Congressional Black Caucus on issues important to Black America. He is a very, very, very dear friend of mine. He had a rough race maybe 16 years ago. And I went to Memphis. Memphis.
19: Yeah.
4: And campaigned for him. And his opponent was an African-American. Now, the district he represented was African-American.
19: Mm-hmm.
4: And it would be extremely difficult for an African-American to defeat him. Because there's nothing you can say like, well, he didn't understand issues important to the African-Americans. But I won't call the name of some of those members, but I can tell you now, the people in Memphis realized that he was with them, and they elected him and reelected him and reelected him.
19: Oh, yeah. Yep. That is true, and that's why he is so sad to have to leave. And I'm going to be sad to, again, not talk to him as I have for so many times over the course of my career. But the central point of this conversation, the reason why I wanted to have Steve Cohen at the top of this first hour and Emmanuel Cleaver at the bottom of this first hour to get both of these House vets in 1 hour together is because, as Steve Cohen said, they've both been screwed. That was his terminology, by this redistricting, by this gerrymandering. So tell us very quickly what's happened to your seat as we have known it for all these years. In Missouri, Congressman.
4: Well, even though my congressional seat is about 80% white, as a former the former mayor of Kansas City, people realized that I was going to be fair, and at the same time, declaring that I was unashamedly going to make sure that African Americans and the issues they are concerned about were going to be placed on the table, and I've been able to do that. Now, what happened is that this district was targeted by Donald Trump.
19: Mm-hmm.
4: He called the governor of Missouri and said, "Look, I need that seat." And the governor obeyed and called a special session of the General Assembly in Missouri. And during that session, they drew new maps. In actuality, they actually received a map from Washington and then introduced it, and it passed. So what they did is drove the existing congressional district that I've represented for almost 20 years down through the Ozarks of Missouri, almost 200 miles away, and made sure that there were hardly any African Americans within that district, and certainly very few Democrats who were Caucasian.
19: Mm-hmm.
4: And we tried desperately during their hearings to explain one thing that I think your audience might be interested in knowing about. In Kansas City, which is our largest city, there is a street called Troost, named after a guy named Benoist Troost, who was a slaveholder. And that street, Troost, runs about 10.5 miles through the city.
19: Uh-huh.
4: So back from the 1940s, 50s, 60s, 70s, it was called the Mason-Dixon line of Kansas City. And we decided when I was mayor that we were going to begin to erase that that barrier and the slime that went with it. And the business community joined in, the black community joined in, the churches. And we began to erase that line. The school district moved down there on that in that district. Businesses moved there, hotels,
19: uh-huh,
4: restaurants.
19: Uh-huh.
4: And then the Republicans drew that line as the line that separated the 5th District from the rest of what used to be the 5th District. And so now the Mason-Dixon line is our western boundary for the district that I'm representing.
19: Mm. Let me do
4: almost like it's a reminder.
19: No, I hear your point loud and clear, almost as if it is a reminder. I get it. So that's the backstory to why he's in the situation that he's in now. He's still on the ballot, unlike Steve Cohen, who's not on the ballot. Emmanuel Cleaver is on the ballot, but the district has been radically redrawn. At the behest, at the request, at the demand of Donald Trump. So I hope you're connecting the dots in these stories. Donald Trump called the governor of Tennessee and said, "I need that seat." And he got it. He called the governor of Missouri and said, "I need that seat." And now Emmanuel Cleaver is in a race in a district that is a little bit different than the one he's represented for all these years because Donald Trump said that's what he wanted. So when we come forward, I'm going to ask him to tell me about the race. He still is on the ballot. You'll hear more from Congressman Emmanuel Cleaver when we come forward here on Tavis Smiley.

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9: Tavis Smiley and Kansas City Congressman, the Reverend Dr. Emmanuel Cleaver. Congressman, my time's getting tight on me, so you've given us the backstory. So tell me about the district and about the race that you're in right now.
10: All right. The district has changed dramatically. Since I have been in Congress, the 5th Congressional District of Missouri has been Kansas City and its suburbs. Mm-hmm. Now it's Kansas City and rural America. Mm. it's intentionally designed to make winning very difficult for me. And so, you know, I'm disappointed, but not surprised. It's frustrating, but not fatal, because we did polling right after the General Assembly decided to obey Donald Trump. Mm-hmm. And everyone in the state is opposed to it based on our polling data. The whites are opposed to it. Rural people are opposed to it. Mm-hmm. Urban dwellers are opposed to it. And the reason is that they see it as unfair. Districts are normally redrawn at the end of the decade. And the reason is they're drawn at the end of the decade is because they have the data from the census. And every congressional district is supposed to have about 800,000 residents, thereabouts. And there's no way to know how many people are in the district when you do a mid-decade redistricting, uh-huh. because you don't have the data from the census. So it was done wrongly, and it was done with great intentionality to weaken Kansas City.
9: Yeah. So I'm processing this, and when we come forward in our remaining moments with Congressman Cleaver, I want to ask him this. I got a bright audience and listeners across this country, so I'm sure some of y'all are already ahead of me in thinking the same thing I'm thinking. So this thing could cut a couple different ways. The redistricting, the gerrymandering notwithstanding, Emmanuel Cleaver was the mayor of Kansas City. He's very well known. He's popular. He has name identity. He is extremely well liked, and he's been in Congress for all these years. So there's a chance that Emmanuel Cleaver could win this seat. There's a chance Emmanuel Cleaver could lose this seat. If he loses the seat, then we will be able to say, you see, the process was unfair. The redistricting was wrong. The intentionality, the wrongness that Congressman Cleaver just spoke of, would be

0: the frame. That's our narrative, right? That's our messaging, that they cheated Emmanuel Cleaver. That's what Steve Cohen said about him. They screwed Emmanuel Cleaver. That's the narrative if he loses. But oh, if he wins, how then do we say that the process was unfair? Trump and others will say, see, y'all Negroes should stop whining, stop all this crying. Emmanuel Cleaver won that seat. He won it. So black folk can run effectively. They can win in seats in districts that are not clearly designed for black folk to be the majority in the district. He won. The argument cuts a couple different ways. I wonder how Emmanuel Cleaver feels about that. We'll find out when we come forward on Tavis Smile.
1: In a world full of noise, one voice cuts through. 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This is the show people talk about, the one your co-workers quote, the one that gets under your skin in the best way. Tavis Smiley, nationally syndicated, unapologetically progressive, unapologetically real.
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0: You are indeed where I have 2.5 minutes left, just 2.5 minutes left with the longtime congressman out of Kansas City, Emmanuel Cleaver. In 2 minutes, sir, if you win, they're going to say, see, it ain't gerrymandering ain't so bad. Redistricting ain't so bad. Trump would use you as an example if you win this thing. On the one hand, you know he's going to do that. And if you lose, of course, we can advance our narrative. Talk to me.
12: Well, what they're going to do is when I win, to continue to work. They're going to say exactly what you said. See, it wasn't about race. However, I want the audience to remember what I said earlier, and that is that we do reapportionment or redistricting on congressional lines at the end of the decade. It's 2026. They're going to look at the map they drew that failed to do what their goal was, which was to remove me. And they're going to start drawing new lines in areas that are more rural and more white. It's just that simple. This is their test run.
0: Yeah.
12: And if it doesn't work, they're going to do something
0: so,
12: else.
0: So is it fair to say, I think I hear you saying this very clearly, Congressman, that they're going to keep redrawing these lines until they draw you out at some point?
12: That's right. They're going to continue to move it. Wow. Move the boundary.
0: Wow. Wow. And what's that say about the threat that gerrymandering is to our democracy?
12: Gerrymandering is something that is used now to knock out African Americans and Latinos.
0: Mm-hmm.
12: They've done that in Texas, and we need to understand that gerrymandering is named after a guy who drew lines like a salamander up in Massachusetts,
0: mm-hmm.
12: and it was designed to be in favor of the people who drew the lines.
0: Yeah, well, it's working, and it's working rather well in this country, much to my chagrin. I said earlier, I've been honored to have so many conversations with Steve Cohen over the course of his career and gonna miss him. I've had so many conversations on TV and radio over the course of my career with Emmanuel Cleaver. He's my friend, he's my brother, and sometimes he's even my pastor. And so I'm always thrilled to be in dialogue with him. I look forward to following this race to see what happens, and we'll talk to him somewhere down the road. Congressman, as always, thank you for your time, your work, your witness, your love, and your service. I appreciate you.
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1: Charges are being filed against a Cincinnati area doctor accused of sexually assaulting a disabled patient. Reports say that Dr. Michael Rousseau exposed himself and asked the victim to perform sexual acts on him in his Claremont County office earlier this year. He's reportedly admitted to sexual contact with the victim. He's been charged with rape and sexual battery. A Middletown police officer convicted on dereliction of duty charges has resigned. Prosecutors say that Officer Jamie Patterson allowed a handcuffed suspect to be whipped with a belt by his step-grandfather in an incident from January of this year. Patterson was convicted last week, resigned on Tuesday, and will be sentenced at a later date. A trial has been set for Billy Wagner III. Prosecutors say that Wagner and three other members of his family took part in the 2016 murders of eight members of the Roden family in Pike County. Among the charges that Wagner faces are eight counts of aggravated murder. His trial is now set to begin on January 11th of 2027. I'm Heather Pascoe on 1230 The Buzz.

what was it, two years ago that Kendrick had the summer bop? 2 years ago now? But you can't fade Big Willie. This thing is a summer bop, what, 25 years later? When did this thing come out? Somebody give me a date right quick. When did this track drop? 1991. And we still playing this 35 years ago. And it's still a summer bop. Every time you hear it, it sounds just as good. We play it every summer. Yeah, it just works, right? It just works every time you hear it. I'm Tabby Smiley. That's Will Smith. It is the summertime, but we are pushing toward Labor Day. And there's going to be a sprint, as there is every couple of years, between Labor Day and Election Day. And so we're in the thick of things around here vis-a-vis politics. And speaking of politics, we'll do some of that in just a second here. Two conversations in this hour, hour two. On the backside, a conversation with nuclear disarmament expert Vincent Intondi about this new deal between the White House and Saudi Arabia. What is this nuclear deal? What does it mean? Why does it matter or not? We played a clip earlier. I'll play it again of Dr. King talking about nuclear war, nuclear disarmament. King covered it all, including the issue of nuclear weapons. So we'll talk about that on the B side of this hour. We commenced this hour with our friend, brother, colleague, White House correspondent, host of his own show on my station in L.A., KBLA, best-selling author, Pepperdine professor,